0: Giant Meta agreeing to pay up to $18 billion in a landmark deal that will make sweeping changes to how young people use Instagram and Facebook. Meta reaching a settlement with 48 states and a federal case claiming the company used its technology and social media platforms to entice, engage, and ultimately ensnare youth and teens.
1: A military judge ruled today that the self-proclaimed mastermind of the 9/11 attacks, Khalid Sheikh Mohammed, will stand trial in June of 2028. He was captured in 2003 and has been held in Guantanamo since 2005. The annual Tomatina Festival took place in Spain today, bringing up to 20,000 participants to paint the town red and overripe tomatoes. This is ABC News.
2: I'm not one to say I told you so, but I switched to Pure Talk over a year ago, and ever since, I've been telling people there's no better wireless company out there. Well, a few months ago, a massive survey was conducted. 123,000 people were asked to rate their wireless carrier in four categories: coverage, support, data, and overall value. Well, the results are in. Guess which wireless company was the only wireless company to get 5 stars in every category? Yeah, Pure Talk. 5 stars every category. 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Just dial pound 250, say micro, and Pure Talk's U.S. customer service will take it from there. Again, pound 250, micro. And yes, I told you so.
1: Prince Harry and Meghan reportedly back in the U.K. today as they begin their relocation from the U.S. ABC's Lama Hassan has more.
3: While ABC News has not independently confirmed this, the BBC is reporting that Harry and Meghan, along with their two children, Prince Archie and Princess Lilibet, have now arrived in the UK, saying they flew in privately from California, which is, of course, where they were living for the last 6 years.
1: The BBC is reporting they'll be living in the Cotswolds in the British countryside. British actor Tim Curry, known for his work in the Rocky Horror Picture Show and the horror classic It, died earlier today at the age of 80. His career spanned 6 decades, both on screen and on stage.
4: He would return to the stage many times throughout his career in both London and New York. But Curry had been plagued by health problems for years. In 2012, he suffered a major stroke and used a wheelchair for the rest of his life. It led him to pull back on his acting career, focusing instead on voiceover projects, including Emperor Palpatine in Star Wars The Clone Wars, Captain Hook in Peter Pan, and The Pirates and Nigel Thornberry in Nickelodeon's The Wild Thornberries. Tim Curry was 80 years old. Alex Stone, ABC News, Los Angeles.
1: Following her triumph in Milan for the Winter Olympics, figure skating champion Alyssa Liu says she'll be taking a break from this upcoming season, releasing a statement on social media saying she has to recharge and recalibrate following her Olympic victories, but that, quote, fear not, I'll be back. Dave Packer, ABC News.
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15: Hey, welcome back to the Lars Larson Show. I want to get to your calls. Let me mention this first. In a moment, I want to talk about data centers. And I will tell you this. Thankfully, I have no dog in the fight when it comes to data centers. I don't do ads for data centers. I don't really have a bias one way or the other. I think in many cases, they chew up a gigantic amount of electric power. They chew up a gigantic amount of cooling water. Although we've listened to arguments on both sides of that, there are people who think the data centers are a perfectly good kind of thing for, you know, a community to get into. And there are others who think they're a giant waste and they'll be consuming gigantic amounts of the electricity that all of us need. But let me get into one small community where it's turned out very, very well. But before I do that, I want to go to Greg, who's a naysayer. Greg, I had started the show and I had talked about the fact that electric vehicles, the bloom is off the rose, to put it mildly. The number of electric vehicles being sold in the United States is down dramatically, down about 36% from the beginning of 2025 to the beginning of 26, and that in the first quarter of 2026, this year, they're off another 27%, which means Americans just aren't buying these things because, well, I think primarily because the subsidies are a joke. So should we still be subsidizing people to buy electric vehicles when, without the subsidy, Americans have very little interest in buying these things?
16: Hi. Hi, Lars. Can you hear me?
15: Yeah, I can hear you fine.
16: Okay. Hey, I am actually, you got a great program, and most times
15: Thank
16: I
15: you.
16: Agree with you. I just want to bring some awareness on this. The price point parity, the triple P, they call it, for electric vehicles and gasoline vehicles are probably the closest they've ever been. And I think the adoption of electric vehicles, if you look back from the Pony Express to the railroad trains, from the railroad trains to the national highway, the Eisenhower Highway System, for example. At every stage, there's been an adoption, if you will, by the federal government, and we are in a dip right now due to the current administration's policy on the, let's just say, the kicker to be able to buy those cars. With that being said, I think that the evolution of electric vehicles is going along slower than what they originally anticipated about, and I agree with you in principle about taking money and being able to have other people buy cars, but I want to say this. The biggest thing here is most people that are adopting electric vehicles are not, to my knowledge, the rich and wealthy, because the price point parity of electric vehicles are actually, in some cases, lower than gas cars. So it's getting there. I agree with your assertion about, you know, somebody paying Peter to pay Paul out of the pocket of other people, but I wanted to get the macro view of where this industry is going.
15: Okay, let me give you the macro view, because you deny that it's mostly rich people, and yet if you go to any state where electric vehicles are sold, and then you look at where they end up being registered, they are typically registered in some of the most expensive neighborhoods in any state in which they're sold. That's true in California, it's true in Oregon, it's true in Washington, it's true in New York, and so when you say, well, gee, most of these cars are being sold into neighborhoods that are notoriously expensive. Is it fair to guess that if you're living in a very, very wealthy neighborhood, you're probably wealthy as well, and that the reason you're able to buy an electric car is because it's not your primary vehicle? You may own six or eight vehicles, and one of them is an EV, so you can show all your friends that you're saving planet Earth by driving an EV, even though your main driver may in fact be a gasoline or a diesel car. That's why they're selling to mostly wealthy neighborhoods, because they still cost more than a comparable gasoline car. Is all of that accurate?
16: I would say in past tense accurate, but if you look at the statistics of how far these vehicles travel on a single charge, I think it's changing.
15: I'm not talking about that. I'm talking about who buys them. We just were talking about who buys them, and you said, no, it's not mostly the wealthy. I think it is. Because you're buying a premium vehicle that costs more. If it's truly on par with gasoline and diesel, then why do they need a single penny of subsidy?
16: Yeah, well, that goes back to the Pony Express.
15: No, no, can you answer that? In other words, if you could buy a comparable gasoline or diesel car or electric car all at about the same price, why would they need to have a single penny of subsidy? Is there any justification for that?
16: Yes, good points. You have to build out the infrastructure, and that helps that infrastructure build out.
15: So, well, buying you the vehicle is not overall, building out the infrastructure. Buying you the vehicle is buying you the vehicle. Where did the United States government buy people buy gasoline or diesel cars for people?
16: Yeah, so good point. They actually didn't buy the cars for them. What they did was they built the roads for the cars to go on. So back then in the 1920s, 1910s, it was literally the chicken and egg syndrome. How do we get people to buy more cars to be more efficient? Well, we've got to build out the road infrastructure. And I would challenge you on this one, Lars, with respect to you.
15: Well, you remember that the original justification of the interstate freeway system was actually to mobilize this country in times of war. So we had that justification. Plus, every bit of goods that any person buys, when you go to the store and buy food or clothing or furniture or anything else, it came to that store on a road. So arguably, everybody benefits. How do I benefit by the taxpayers' money being used to buy a car charger for a car I don't own and I'm not going to own? How do I benefit from that?
16: Yeah, right. I think it's a, maybe potentially a personal perspective on your part, with due respect, but as these cars are not allowed in the United States, the Chi-Coms are building cars with a 1,000-mile range. They're not here. And so there's a larger question here. But I think at the end of the day, the road system
15: every time you change the subject, I go to that subject. You're saying there was a benefit to building the interstate freeway system. There was, and it went to everybody who owned a car or didn't own a car, because all of us get goods that come on that interstate freeway system. How do I benefit from the government spending money to build a car charger for a car I don't own? Can you tell me how I benefit from that?
16: Yes, I can. You actually benefit from that, not today, but down the road, and because you're free to choose whether you want to buy an EV or not, nobody's forcing you to do that. At some point, it's like, almost like the rotary phone. Do you want to go back to a party line? The same thing with the car, EV. They're literally, if you will, smartphones on wheels, and that is going to eclipse.
15: No, but all of the developments of the phone were paid for by users of the telephone. But you're making me and about 95% of the American public that does not drive electric cars pay for the electric cars. Why should we pay for that?
16: Well, yeah, it's the way we're looking at it. I think we disagree about the way we're looking at it, but I greatly respect your show. It's a great show. Thank you for taking my call.
15: I appreciate the kind words, Greg. Thanks very much. I had to give you a hard time. Good naysayers deserve good questions. By the way, most frozen drink makers out there, the ones you'd take a look at, they either cost a fortune or they feel like one of those cheap seasonal gadgets that you used once or twice and then you forget all about it. 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
1: Current News Nation. How you doing, buddy? Leland? Oh, no. We're going to have to check on Leland's line and see if he's there or not. Yeah, I know that's one of those problems, but I want to ask him about this trade war and the tariffs that Donald Trump has just said he's going to impose on Canada, and whether or not that's going to force Canada to the negotiating table. Leland, welcome back to the program. How are you?
7: I'm well, Lars. Look, this is the third time we've had a phone problem. If you need a payday loan for your phone system, there, I would be happy to help arrange it, okay?
1: Do you want me to get in trouble with both the IT people and the engineering department? Because I would imagine that is not the Leland Vittert approach that you take at News Nation. Let's go down and really give the engineers and the IT folks a bunch of trouble.
7: I'm more going with you just didn't pay your phone bill, which, believe it or not, was one of the reasons that I got knocked off the air once, so I sympathize.
1: You did? You didn't pay your bill, and therefore
7: at one point someone did not pay the subscription fee to one of the encoder boxes because the credit card had expired, and we got knocked off the air. True story.
1: That can be a problem. So let me ask you the question again. Donald Trump has these new tariffs on Canada. He seems very dismissive of Canada at this point. Well, we're going to change the name of Lake Ontario to Lake America because we don't expect to be doing much business with Ontario anymore. What in the world is going on there? Do you have any idea?
7: I don't. We've seen President Trump go down this road before, which is when he feels embattled, he tries to get cheap wins. He tries to make crazy demands and say all sorts of things and boisterous threats, and then try to take some kind of concession that he gets and spin it into this huge win to change the conversation. Last time I checked, renaming Lake Ontario to Lake America didn't do a thing to lower the price of gas or the price of beef. And if the American people are worried about high prices right now, which they are, talking about more tariffs, which by definition raise prices, probably is not the thing to do. Now, we know why he's doing it, because this is what he does when he gets cornered or when he feels embattled, but it is hard to understand how this is good politics.
1: No, and see, I would think he'd be thinking more strategically, like, you know, where do I want to be, where do I want to move things, and what's going to get me there, and is slapping down new tariffs and then giving Canada a guest license to turn around and say, well, then we'll hit you right back with tariffs, does not seem like the way to get anywhere positive.
7: In Donald Trump has been very successful in business, and he's been very successful in politics with a given playbook. One can argue that he certainly was more successful in his first term at getting things done in certain ways, but he's much better as a campaigner than he is as a campaigner when he is in office, because it's very difficult for him, and it was difficult in 2018, for him to try to explain to the American people how he feels their pain if in some ways they blame him for that pain. It was the same issue with COVID. He didn't like the news, so he just told everybody it didn't exist, and that doesn't match with how people feel.
1: No. Hey, I want to ask you about the one win he did get this week, and that was the Supreme Court saying, yes, your executive order, while it may or may not be legal, the Supreme Court didn't decide on that. They did say, but all the states that sued to stop you from telling the Postal Service you can't deliver ballots to people who are not legal voters, and 23 Democrat-run states all screamed and yelled and said, yes, we can. Has he really maneuvered them into a position where they're defending the idea of handing ballots to illegal voters?
7: Again, Donald Trump's greatest political gift is getting his opponents to take unpopular political positions, which is sort of what's happened here. Does that matter? Again, this is one of those things that he lost trying to do it legislatively, which is what the government says you're supposed to do. So now he's going to try to do it through executive order. Is it going to work? I would say maybe. The flip side of that is the optics, and we know the media will do this. They will find some grandma who has a broken hip who has not gotten her mail-in ballot, and she is disenfranchised because she wanted to vote, and it will be Donald Trump's fault. So we know where this is going.
8: I guess I agree with you on that. And what frustrates me is the states that they focused on. I mean, New Jersey found thousands of foreign nationals registered to vote, having already said, no, it's a solid election system. Oregon had the same problem. California had the same problem. Washington State had the same problem.

0: downwardly mobile, malcontent women who are trying to find something. And if it wasn't anti-ICE protests, it's No Kings rallies, it's Free Palestine rallies, then it's Democratic Socialist rallies for Medicare for All, and now it's Lindsey Clancy. It's not really about the issue. It's about these women, mostly on social media, finding some kind of community in toxic empathy.
1: You want to be part of that community? I mean, it seems like, I mean, when Ted Bundy was out doing his thing, none of us wanted to be Ted Bundy or part of his community. I just don't get it. You know, this woman who apparently it took 3 minutes to strangle each of those three children, and she apparently wasn't crazy before she did it. And the forensic folks have said, and she's not crazy afterward, but boy, she was crazy with postpartum right during it, just enough to get her off the hook. I don't know. Is the final verdict in this going to be to let her go?
0: Well, she doesn't get let go, even if she's found not guilty by reason of insanity. She goes back to the state mental hospital, which is probably
1: until
0: where
1: they
0: she
1: decide
0: belongs.
1: She's okay. Don't forget that part, Leland, because I've covered stories like that.
0: That is part of it. We all know what happened to the guy who shot Ronald Reagan. He's now out and living his best life. So
1: that's right. That's Leland Vittert, and he's out living his best life right now. Leland is the chief Washington anchor at News Nation, and you're listening to the Lars Larson Show. 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
2: Good evening. I'm Chris Gilbert with the KNCO Local News Update. A long overdue major renovation of the Veterans Hall in Grass Valley is scheduled to begin in about a year. That's what Nevada County Facilities Project Manager Andy Blakesley stated before the Board of Supervisors approved a design contract at their meeting yesterday. The contract is worth around $7.5 million. The cost will be reimbursed as part of the $10 million grant awarded through the state's Community Resilience Centers program that also enhances emergency preparedness and climate adaptation.
3: Seismic evaluations were conducted and identified $4 to $7 million in structural upgrades required. Design will prioritize structural and accessibility upgrades to ensure the Vets Hall meets the standards required by the grant, supports the functions of the Community Resilience Center, and remains a civic landmark for generations to come.
2: That includes modernization.

0: renovation of the commercial kitchen, restrooms, and building systems, along with energy efficiency and code compliance upgrades. Blakeslee said design activities will begin in September and be completed around the middle of next year. Then construction is scheduled to begin in August with completion by around June of 2028. That will mean a lengthy closure for one of the more heavily used facilities in the area. And the county says the project is a key component of a broader effort to revitalize all veterans' halls. Now, Rick Fisher with Ostro Financial Consultants has a closing stock market report.
1: Equity markets started mildly positive and ended the day slightly negative as tech earnings are reported. The Dow Jones Industrial Average gave back 114 points today to close at 53,464, while the S&P 500 dipped less than 2 points to close at 76.75, and the NASDAQ fell 21 points to end the session at 26,130. In commodities, crude oil gave back 45 cents to close at $81.81 a barrel, while gold fell $47 to end the day at $4,648 an ounce, and silver dipped 60 cents to close at $68.09 an ounce. Lastly, in fixed income, the 10-year Treasury fell slightly with the yield rising to 4.66%. This has been Rick Fisher of Ostro Financial Consultants Incorporated, LPL, inviting you to call us at 273-4425 and discover the difference when you think beyond investments. Have a pleasant evening.
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4: Welcome back to the Lars Larson Show. It's a pleasure to be with you. I'm glad to get to your phone calls and emails in just a moment. Meta, the company a lot of us knew as Facebook for the longest time, is going to pay over $17 billion in claims that it intentionally designed Instagram to addict children. And Idaho's Attorney General Raul Labrador joins me now. AG Labrador, welcome back to the program.
5: Hey, great to be with you. Thanks for having me on your show.
4: So tell me this, what justified the lawsuit by, I think it was 28 states, against Meta? And what was the claim that was made in that lawsuit that caused Meta eventually to agree to a settlement of $17
5: billion? So beginning in 2021, attorneys general across the United States, we started investigating whether the social media industry was designing and promoting platforms to children and teens despite known harms. The companies designed Instagram with intentionally addictive features. They exposed young users to serious mental harms, and they misled the public about the safety. And that's why this is a consumer protection claim, because it's about misleading the public about the potential harms that their platforms had.
4: Okay, and it was determined, I mean, at that point, the company said, we'll go ahead and we'll do a settlement and pay the money rather than admit any wrongdoing, right?
5: Correct. So they had a settlement or a verdict in New Mexico, where the state of New Mexico had sort of led, was one of the first ones to take it to trial. And we were in the middle of another lawsuit in California where Idaho and many other states had joined in that lawsuit. And we were actually in the middle of trial, and Meta decided to settle before going to verdict.
4: Kind of is that indicative to you that they figured what if they went to verdict, they'd end up losing?
5: I think they knew that they had a high risk of losing. And then it's not just in that suit, but seeing what happened in New Mexico, seeing how things were going in California, and knowing that they had a lot of pending lawsuits in many other states, they realized that they better settle. And we actually, you know, obviously everybody's talking about the amount of money that they're going to be handing out, but really it's the injunctive relief. It's the changes that they're making to their platform that are going to be so beneficial to families and to children and to parents who are trying to protect their kids at the same time that they're exposed to all these different platforms.
4: I'm talking to Idaho's Attorney General, that's Raul Labrador. So let me ask you about those limits, the changes. They're going to enforce default daily usage limits. They're going to block out sometimes during school hours and in nighttime, and they're going to implement age verification measures for Meta. Is that going to be enough?
5: Well, it's pages and pages of settlement. In fact, what was strong about this settlement is that even in New Mexico, what the jury found that they were asking Meta to do is not even as strong as what we were able to get them to do in the settlement agreement. So is it enough? I hope it is, and we're going to continue to monitor it. There's going to be a monitoring mechanism where there's like an ombudsman who's making sure that they're keeping up with, but they're making a commitment to parents and states. I have five kids. They're all grown adults now. If I had to do it all over again, you know what the best solution is? Don't give them phones. If I had to do it all over again, I would not give any of my children. And I was actually pretty strict. I didn't let my kids have these phones that access the internet till they were 15 or 16. So I didn't give it to them when they were young. But if I was doing it all over again, I would just say, you know, wait till they're 18, 19, 20 before you give these phones to your kids. I think these are very harmful products, and they're really affecting this whole generation of children. So it's something you still have to be vigilant. You know, the state can't do the work for you. The attorney general of your state can't do the work for you. You have to make sure that as a parent, you're being very careful and in what you're allowing your kids to access on the internet.
4: I'm talking to A.G. Labrador from the state of Idaho. So let me ask you this. You said Meta's design was to create a lifetime user regardless of the psychological damage. Now, as you said, the best advice is don't give your kids a phone to begin with. Has Meta agreed to un-engineer the addictive part of what they do? Or is there a way to do that?
5: Part of it is that they're trying. So one of the things that you see, you know, is that doom scrolling that we all do, right?
4: Yep.
5: Even us as adults. And it's going to limit that for kids. It's going to limit the amount of views and the amount, you know, how it goes from one screen to the other, you know, one video to the other. It's going to limit the amount of hours that children can be online. It's going to allow parents to enable additional optional protective features such as autoplay restrictions. It's going to allow parents to provide information on teens' time spent, social connections. You know, parents are going to be provided this information so they can keep track of their kids. But don't be mistaken. These companies are trying to make money, and that's why the number one guardian and protector of your children is yourself.
4: And I mean, that was the thing I wondered.
5: Meta is not going to be protecting your children? Yes.
4: Well, A.G. Labrador, that's the thing I wondered about. I mean, if you determined, say, that there was a product like nicotine that was the addictive, that had the addictive qualities, you might say, well, then your product has to have less of that in it. Or if it was alcohol, there'd have to be less of that. Or, you know, or a drug that's addictive, you'd have to have less of that. And yet, in this case, I don't know if there's a way to unwind that clock, is there?
5: Well, I think there is. I think there's been some studies that you can, you know, get yourself unhooked in some sense. But the reality is that we live in a whole different world. When you and I were children, we didn't have these, you know, we were worried about maybe drugs and access to some things. But what these kids are faced with every single day, the things that are happening online, the people that are reaching out to them, we just have to protect our kids at all costs. And as the Attorney General of Idaho, I think it's my biggest responsibility to ensure that we're not exposing young users to these serious mental harms that can come from addictive technology, and we're doing the best we can to go after these companies.
4: Well,
5: sounds
4: like 17 or 18 billion from Meta. California is going to scoop up about 2 billion of that, about 10% of it. And Attorney General Raul Labrador, the Idaho State Attorney General, Idaho will probably get between $90 and $128 million. Hey, I'm going to tell you this. If I'm taking a supplement every day, I don't just want better numbers on a lab test once a year. I want to feel that difference. And that's why I stopped wasting money on fish oil. 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
6: Hey, welcome back to the Lars Larson Show. It's a pleasure to be with you, and always glad to welcome back Michael Brickman, who is Policy Director at the Cicero Institute, to talk about all the national debt. We've got $40 trillion in national debt, and the federal government is reporting trillions of dollars in improper payments. Mr. Brickman, welcome back to the program.
18: Thanks for having me. Great to be here.
6: This just seems extraordinary. Now, I understand the number, $2.7 trillion in improper payments, is over the last, about the last quarter century, about the last 23 or 24 years. It's still an extraordinary amount of money. How is it that a federal government gets so big that it can just simply shovel money out and it doesn't even know where it's going?
18: Well, and that's just the payments that we know we screwed up on. There's probably so much more once you actually dig into it. And I know I've been in the federal government in the Trump administration, and I know when you start turning over some rocks, every single rock you turn over, there's rampant fraud. And if we're going to get a handle on our national spending, we have to start there.
6: Is there any, can you think of, or does Cicero have an idea of the best method for which we could clear up these improper payments and stop them from happening? Because it sounds like we could largely solve at least the national deficit, not the debt, but the deficit could be wiped out if we could simply eliminate all the improper payments.
18: Well, yeah, I mean, there's no one single thing you have to do. You have to make sure that only the people who are actually eligible for these benefits are getting it. Then you have to look at the people who are lying and stealing to get the information. You know, one program you probably don't think of as being ripe for fraud is the student loan program, because you think, well, you know, it's got to be a real student, but it turns out it doesn't. There are billions of dollars that have been stolen, phantom students, ghost students, they're sometimes called, people who sign up and steal the money. A lot of times they're foreign fraud rings that are stealing the money, and sometimes they'll actually sign up for the classes and have AI get them into the classes so they can keep pulling down money semester after semester. Billions of dollars there that was effectively stopped by the Trump administration by simply requiring an ID check. Common sense, but made a huge difference. I think there's a lot we can learn from that process, just putting some basic ID checks and bank-level verification in those benefit programs, federal level, state level. Do that one thing, that would save a ton of money.
6: I mean, Cicero has reported, and this is part of your reporting, is that if you looked at the improper payments made by the U.S. government, if that were a country, it would be the eighth largest economy in the world, larger than the GDPs of Italy, Canada, or Russia?
18: Well, it is an economy, and you think about the incentives that creates for these foreign fraud rings, people in America, too, who set of these very sophisticated schemes to steal the money. Government can never keep up with it. Those people are always going to be one step ahead. And so I think it's incumbent on the public sector to work with the private sector, learn from what the banks are doing, learn from what the technology companies are doing, use AI, beat these people at their own game. If you expect that civil servants, as much as they may be trying to do their best, although we've also seen examples like in Minnesota where they clearly were not trying to do their best.
6: Nope.
18: But even if they are trying to do their best, you need to utilize the things that banks are using, technology companies are using to protect your money in your bank account. That should also be used in the government. And I think a lot of people just assume that it would be, but I can tell you it is absolutely not. And you have very outdated systems that are just being completely compromised, not by hacking, but just by being more sophisticated than the government, which unfortunately is not always super hard to do.
6: I'm talking to Michael Brickman, who's policy director of the Cicero Institute. You're actually talking about something that I bring up all the time, because, Mr. Brickman, I've got a credit card. I've got an American Express card that I've used for 40 years. And I think one of the best things about it is that it, you know, I can use it a number of places, but also because the company keeps a close eye. And if they say I'm out of pattern, they'll call me and say, did you really make this charge? And I'll say, no, that's not my charge. And I've always wondered, if the federal government actually went to private companies like some of the credit card companies that are in charge of moving large amounts of money around and said, help us solve this problem, I would think their track record of tracking monies and making sure they do go to the places they're supposed to go and they don't go to the places that are trying to do a ripoff would be dramatically better than anything the U.S. government does today. Am I, you think I'm right or close?
18: No, you're 100% right. And the good news is the Trump administration, the vice president's task force, those are some of the things they're starting to do. And I use that student loan example. They're starting to put those bank-level security features into the federal student aid programs, and then they're looking at doing similar things for other federal programs. The states have to cooperate, though, and as we've seen, not all of the states are interested in rooting out the fraud, because a lot of these programs are federally, they're administered, at least in part, by the states. The states have to cooperate. They have to get on board with this. And I'll give you, you know, one other thing you can do besides just the common sense, let's use the private sector's tools to stay one step ahead of the fraud rings, because they are very, very sophisticated. But one other thing they could do is give average people the opportunity to find and report the fraud, right? The incentive, as you said, it's like a big economy, and so the incentive is for these sophisticated fraud rings to try to steal from it. Well, let's change the incentives, and let's make there be an incentive for people, regular people, to go find the fraud. And if you report it, you get to actually keep a percentage. It's a law that's been on the books at the federal level for a long time. And many states have similar laws where if you find and report the fraud and the government's able to recover that money, you get to keep a percentage of it. That's something that's been done for big government contracting when you're talking about hundreds of billions of dollars. But it's kind of been ignored for, you know, the daycare centers and the people who are stealing $1 million here, $1 million there. That's where the fraud is, and we need to use those types of tools and give regular Americans like your listeners the opportunity to seek out the fraud, find it, and then be rewarded based on it.
6: Well, imagine if you could tell the person who's making minimum wage working at a daycare center, but you realize the daycare center is fraudulent, what would happen if I turned it in? Oh, you mean I'd get a check? It seems like a tremendous way to go. That's Michael Brickman. Michael is the policy director at the Cicero Institute. Michael, thanks very much for what you do, and thanks for the Institute's work as well. 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
0: From ABC News, I'm Dave Packer. The self-proclaimed mastermind of the 9/11 attacks will stand trial in June of 2028. That ruling from a military judge today. ABC's Aaron Katursky.
21: Khalid Sheikh Mohammed has been locked up at Guantanamo Bay for the last two decades, his case endlessly delayed. He actually tried to plead guilty 2 years ago to avoid a possible death sentence, but the Pentagon rejected that. The military judge is setting a June 28th trial date. Certainly a relief for the families of the nearly 3,000 people killed on the terrorist attacks.
0: Another victim of the 9/11 attacks was identified this week thanks to new genetic testing. Catastrophic flooding in Nepal, entire buildings and villages, bridges swept away by a massive wall of mud and water and debris. American tourists among those missing. ABC's Tom Sophie Borage at the Foreign Desk.
22: The Nepalese Tourism Board is saying that about 400 tourists are missing right now, including 47 Americans. That gives you a sense of how this could evolve in the coming hours and days. There is complete devastation across a pretty wide area of Nepal, a wall of muddy water packed with debris cascading down through that mountainous remote area.
0: Now back home, in reaction from parents who say their children battled a social media addiction after Meta agreed to pay up to $17 billion to settle a landmark case brought by dozens of states. Victoria Hinks, who lost her daughter to suicide, spoke out in California today praising the settlement and calling for Congress to enact new laws on social media.
23: They knowingly make these things so addictive because that's their business model.
0: In the settlement, Meta does not admit wrongdoing. The gloves are off for the trade war with Canada. Over 700 American products facing up to 50% tariffs in the next couple of weeks. Canada doubling levies on things like aluminum, furniture, and clothing. President Trump

0: Accusing Canada of ripping off the U.S., Canadian leaders have called Trump a dictator and a bully. 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
0: Police near Billings, Montana, looking for closure in an unimaginable tragedy after a man killed eight family members, including four children, inside their home before killing himself. Yellowstone County Sheriff Kent O'Donnell confirms their work isn't over without a living suspect.
2: We're going to handle this just like we still had a suspect, like we were going to go to trial or may go to trial. We're going to follow this all the way through. The family deserves answers, and we want to give them those answers.
0: The prosecution rests in their rebuttal in the Lindsey Clancy trial today.
3: Jurors heard from a total of 84 witnesses across 21 days of testimony as prosecutors sought to prove that Lindsey Clancy deliberately and intentionally murdered her children 3 years ago. Defense lawyers argue she was suffering from postpartum psychosis at the time and lost her grip on reality. When she sought medical help, defense lawyers argue that her doctors misdiagnosed and over-medicated her, prescribing her more than a dozen psychiatric drugs over a four-month period. Closing arguments are scheduled to begin on Thursday morning. Peter Haralambos, ABC News.
0: In New York, a federal judge ordered actor Justin Baldoni and the studio behind the film It Ends With Us to pay his co-star Blake Lively nearly $400,000 in attorney's fees. The decision comes after Lively initially requested a reimbursement of about $7.5 million, which the judge called unreasonable. NVIDIA reported its latest earnings after the bell, doubling its revenue from last year to a whopping $96 billion. Dave Packer, ABC News.
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1: You're a car person.
0: I know, but it's such a waste of time.
1: It doesn't take that long.
0: You know what I always tell Barry? My mother never had to get gas because my father would put gas in her car for her.
1: But also, didn't you grow up in New Jersey? Don't they have the people that do the gas pumping for you?
0: Well, no, that's just in Florida.
1: Oh, okay.
0: Yeah. And I went to the gas station the other day, and they don't do tap to pay. I'm like, how can you not do tap to pay?
1: Do you know the worst thing about getting gas is answering the 37 questions you have to answer on that screen.
0: True.
1: No, I don't want a car wash. No, I don't want to save 20 cents on a soda inside. No, I'm not giving you my social security number. It's so many questions.
0: I just want gas. All right. Gas station in upstate New York, they figured out how to make people smile at the gas station. They put a sign up that said, embarrass yourself for 15 seconds and your bill shrinks. And so a 60-year-old bus driver, and she drove off with like $15. 10 million people have watched all the videos. So how much are they knocking up? I can tell you about that, exactly what you have to do. And I also want you to think about this, Andrew. I want your move. How would you dance? How would you be ready to dance at the pump to save some money? And you're going to go viral at the same time.
1: Okay. Let me think about it.
0: 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All right, so it's a gas station in Half Moon, New York. You dance for 15 seconds and you get 20% off. Gas and snacks.
1: That must mean they're making a killing on the videos if they can take 20% off every single time you go to the gas station.
0: You have to look at some of the videos we have them showing right now. And it looks like just an average gas station. And there's got a little bust in a move right there.
1: He's twerking, dropping it like it's hot.
0: That's a guy by the name of Bill. He was twerking. A guy named Dan pulled out a full Michael Jackson spin.
1: See, that's what I would do. I'd do the crotch grab, the Michael Jackson spin.
0: And you also have a woman who sang full Whitney Houston.
1: Ooh.
0: The manager said that the number one complaint they hear is that the gas prices are too high. So he said, we just want to do something to help alleviate this. So the savings are off the charts.
1: But they're making money on the back end with the social media outlets.
0: Of course they are.
1: Of course they are.
0: So where can you still get gas for $1.39?
1: I have no idea.
0: Taco Bell. And welcome on that happy note, ladies and gentlemen, to the nation's biggest, best, award-winning show about all things digital. I'm your digital goddess, Kim Komando, here with you. And joining me is Andrew Babinski. And just a reminder, you can get the show on your favorite radio station as a podcast and also up on YouTube.
1: YouTube.com/Kim Komando. Go subscribe.
0: We had this guy on the show probably maybe a year ago.
1: Okay.
0: About the first store totally run by AI in San Francisco.
1: Oh, yeah, Do you remember him? Yes.
0: And a store manager named Luna runs on Claude. And they handed $100,000, a corporate card, internet access, and said, go run the store. So Luna actually hired humans. One of them showed up late 17 out of 23 times.
1: That's bad.
0: Okay. So Luna had an attendance policy that she had written, but she forgot all about it. Because AI has a limited memory called context window. And so old stuff kind of falls off the back. So who actually fired the guy? See, that's just it. They saw that the human boss would probably fire that person much sooner.
1: Sure.
0: So then AI was like, they had to like wake the AI up.
1: They had to nudge her along a little bit.
0: Yes.
1: So is that considered a failure then? This project doesn't work?
0: I would think so.
1: Of course, because it's not fully autonomous, because you had to prompt the AI. Otherwise, this person would have just kept being late over and over and over and over and over again.
0: How many times somebody being late would you say that's extreme?
1: Oh, I mean, if it's once a week, that's pretty extreme. If let's say you're late on a Tuesday.
0: What if the person worked four days a week and one day a week?
1: They were late?
0: Yes.
1: Yeah, that's the extreme. Once a week is ridiculous. There's no reason to be late. Why are you smiling?
0: Because you've been late 2 out of the last 6 times to the show.
1: I had good reason, though. That's different.
0: just pointing that out.
1: I was on time today.
0: Okay.
1: So what have you done for me lately?
0: Where's Luna? Come on over, Luna. We need your help. This is so sad. And the woman's here in Phoenix. Did you hear about her?
1: No.
0: Scammers pretending to be the FBI and the NYPD. She got a fake alert on her phone and the emails claiming her identity was used to buy guns and a stolen credit card. She was told she was part of a federal money laundering investigation. They claimed she was under surveillance. They held fake Microsoft team meetings with her with fake FBI agents. They forged FBI documents. She transferred her life savings into a Bitcoin app to prove her innocence. She lost $4.3 million.
1: How can you think that the FBI is going to want you to put your life savings in a Bitcoin to prove your innocence? That is not logical.
0: $4.3 million.
1: If you have $4.3 million, you should have a lawyer.
0: Yes.
1: And you call your lawyer and say, the FBI's coming at me after me for money laundering. You got to help. And then the lawyer goes, oh, that's a scam. Go ahead and hit delete.
0: 100%.
1: It's hard to get mad at the victim, but I'm getting mad at the victim.
0: Because you would think that there would be somebody around her, hopefully, too.
1: But even her herself. I mean, she's a grown woman who's worked her life and taken care of herself. She's saved up over $4.3 million. She's not a loser. She's not a slouch.
0: They haven't really divulged the identity of the woman yet. I'm sure it'll come out. But right. my bet is that it's probably an older woman.
1: Here's the thing. Is this just something that happens to you when you get older? Like, should we start a company that locks down older people's finances and they have to come through the company to let go of any money?
0: Well, you know, you can have that, you know, with a, like, Morgan Stanley, a family office environment.
1: Right.
0: And so if you have somebody in your family or around you that has some amount of wealth, or even just a person who might be gullible to this, you have to take action. You've got to talk to him about this. You need to show them this story and say, I just want you to read this to make sure that, number one, this isn't happening to you right now, and number two, it won't ever happen to you.
1: I watch the local news all the time. They run the AARP runs those commercials the time, informing people about these scams. It's out there. People need to be informed.
0: And if you're wondering if you are getting scammed, contact me. Let me know. Go to commando.com. There's a button at the top that says Ask Kim. I read every single note. I will call and tell you whether or not I think it's real.
1: And 98.8% of the time, it's going to be a scam.
0: So Google has this feature that a lot of people don't even know exists. And I actually tried it. Let's say you're looking for something and you need restaurant reservations.
1: Okay.
0: Or you're looking for a pair of shoes, a pair of jeans, whatever it was. I was looking for pool noodles.
1: Pool noodles?
0: Yes, pool noodles. We're having a pool party. We didn't have any noodles.
1: You were having trouble finding pool noodles? Oh, I forgot. You don't go into a dollar store. Because that's where you get pool noodles.
0: Is that really?
1: Oh, yeah. And they're a buck. Well, $1.25 now. Nothing in the dollar store is actually a dollar.
0: So you open up Google AI, and then you say Target, like I did. And then you can have, there's an option that says, let Google call. And then Google will call and say, hi, do you have any pool noodles?
1: Okay.
0: And it works.
1: But here's the thing. When Google calls Target, it's just going to be talking to another AI.
0: Yes.
1: Because nobody at Target's answering the phone.
0: And then you can buy the pool noodles like I did, and then you just pick them up.
1: Oh, that's pretty cool.
0: Okay. Wired has an interesting report out that I took a look at, that people are now really, truly marrying their AI chatbots. We covered this years ago.
1: Oh, absolutely.
0: Remember with Rosanna?
1: Yeah, we had multiple people who have married their chatbots, or at least had a relationship with one.
0: But now the ceremonies, the vows, the rings are so prevalent that lawmakers are getting involved. Legislators are now pushing laws to say this is not a real marriage.
1: Right.
0: In Ohio, the first state, a bill to deny AI legal personhood. That's what they're calling it, personhood. It bars a human AI marriage before anyone tries to make it official. And no state recognizes as an official wedding if you're marrying your chatbot.
1: No, you can marry them, but it has no legal standing. But what, I mean, why not though? What could a chatbot do that a human partner, you know what I'm saying? Like, it really doesn't open the door to anything. We're not having any issues if we did let people get married to their chatbots.
0: What if the chatbot became super famous?
1: Right.
0: And started making all this money?
1: Well, I own it. I would benefit from it whether I was married to it or not.
0: Or what if whoever was providing the chatbot to you, they claim that they own it because it's on their servers.
1: Sure.
0: They created it.
1: I mean, you'd have to read the fine print, and we all know we don't do that.
0: Nobody reads the fine print. You know, it's just, I just think it's, for me, I think it's kind of a weird thing to want to marry a chatbot.
1: No, you know, it is weird. I mean, it's different. It's unique. You're not really marrying anything. We had that person on before that had a relationship with the chatbot, and months and months and months later, it just ran out of memory, and it disabled the chat.
0: Yes.
1: And it was all gone in an instant.
0: But she got it back, but she had a bag.
1: Yeah, she did. That's right.
0: She did get it back. But I don't know. What if your sister said, I'm marrying a chatbot? What would you say to her?
1: I mean, are you happy? Are you healthy? Okay, good. You have to remember, I mean, you don't have to remember, but I'm just saying, we're probably a decade away from humanoid robots being installed with chatbots, and people are going to fall in love with them.
0: They will.
1: They're going to marry them.
0: It's that movie, Her.
1: They're going to be intimate with them.
0: Yeah. Have you seen some of the Chinese ones?
1: But that's what I'm saying.
0: Wow.
1: It's going to be normalized. It's going to be weird at first, and then it's just going to be normalized. You're going to be walking through, you know, Scottsdale Fashion Square, and there's going to be people holding hands with a robot. And they are going to be in love. It's weird, but it's going to be normal.
0: I don't know if they will be in love.
1: Well, the person with their chatbot.
0: Yeah.
1: And the chatbot's going to be programmed to love them back.
0: A chatbot. Will the chatbot pick up its dirty underwear?
1: Yes, it will. Sorry, Barry. You're out.
0: That's it. Hey, coming up, Android owners, we're going to talk about how your phone can listen for scammers. We have an AI newsroom that runs on $100 a day, and it beats real reporters for a scoop. I have a 30-second AI trick that will out fake stores before you buy anything from them, and also some more scams I got to warn you about. And I also want to thank NetSuite for helping to make this show possible. 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
4: 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I'm the fire chief for the town of Washington. And on July 23rd, we were notified of a wildfire in a very inaccessible part of the canyon. Standard wildland fire engines couldn't get to it. 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
8: All the data coming through, and you could opt into sharing networks that I don't think you could have access to, but police not only in your area but across the country could be able to gather information from your cameras that you're paying for.
1: Now, we know that they're license plate readers. We know that they know where I'm going, the path I took to get from point A to point B. Is there any other information that these cameras are collecting?
8: Yes. I mean, they are collecting not only license plates, but increasingly more details about the car and maybe even the driver. So, for instance, if you are driving a white sedan with a dented bumper, they don't need to know your license plate. That's enough to run a search to try to figure out who you are and where your car is going.
0: See, is there any way to opt out? Not really, right?
8: No. I mean, if you drive on public streets, you are essentially opting into what is the equivalent of having a GPS device on your car.
1: But it is the argument that you're in public.
0: Exactly.
1: You have no privacy in public. You choose to be on public roads. You're in a vehicle that you've chosen to get licensed by the state that you live in. They're just taking advantage of all of that and coordinating all the data.
8: Well, the Supreme Court disagrees with you, actually. You do have some privacy, some right to privacy in public.

0: this technology is it's going to be fused with a lot of other things. And this is kind of already in the works from Flock and other companies. So, for instance, you know, you drive past a license plate reader or a officer queries you or your license plate in some kind of a platform. And not only do they get your movements from your car, but they get your entire social media profile. They get blueprints of your house. They get the last time a drone flew over your house, what your backyard looks like, all from one search.
1: Wow.
2: Wow. That is wild. Dr. Matt, thank you so much for being here. 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
12: So now, what does Cindy think of now being famous?
13: We have no idea. We haven't heard any updates from her, and we don't know whether she's actually heard the song yet or not. So that's still to be determined.
14: Hopefully she does.
12: He's mad. You are angry. You are. So what kind of response have you gotten aside from just a lot of views?
13: It's been very positive. It's been a lot of people just talking about their experiences with their bad landlords. And we've had some people ask us for advice on what we did and how we handled the situation, asking what lawyer we used and stuff like that.
14: Yeah,
13: but
14: the
13: response has been amazing.
12: That is. It is amazing that you can take a song and then go viral.
15: Well, it's so relatable. I mean, all of us have been in a situation where our housing has not worked out perfectly, or it's time. I was in a rental a year ago, and they're like, hey, it's time to renew. We're jacking it up $1,900 a
12: wow.
15: month.
12: That's they ridiculous.
15: They wanted to sell it. We've all been there. I totally get it.
12: Don't rent from Cindy.
14: Yeah.
13: Don't do it.
15: Is there going to be a follow-up? Like, don't lease from Carl, or...
14: Maybe. It depends on what happens next, I guess.
12: You could have a whole string of it. But, you know, you have to be careful because the next rental application that you fill out, you're going to put your name. They're going to Google it.
14: Yeah.
12: And there you guys pop up. Don't rent from Cindy.
14: Yeah, we do. We do.
13: There you go.
15: Where are you living now that you don't rent from Cindy anymore?
13: We moved to a house somewhere else in Cleveland to a different neighborhood after that whole ordeal. And it ended up being a blessing in disguise other than the result of the song. But also we ended up moving into a house that we really liked.
15: Perfect.
12: We love that. Happy endings.
15: Yeah. Do you have any other music other than Don't Rent from Cindy?
13: Soon. We have plans for more music and an EP and stuff. So there'll be more stuff coming from us.
12: I think I hear a song, you know, listen to the Kim Komando show, join millions and millions of people. I'm feeling that there should be a beat in there
15: don't
12: somewhere.
15: Don't take the bait. Don't do it. Just do your own thing and don't promote her show for free.
12: And I can sing.
14: Nice.
12: Not really. Hey, thanks guys for being here and good luck to you.
14: Thanks so much.
13: Thank you so much, Kim.
12: Joy in San Francisco, California. So glad to hear from you today. What's on your mind?
16: Hi, Kim. How fun to talk with you. You know, I subscribe to your newsletter, and of course, I've followed you for years, or am following you. And something that you wrote just made me know I had to write in. It wasn't totally the same topic, but I was going through something with insurance that I wanted to share, and I thought you would be the person to share it with.
12: Oh, tell me.
16: I received a letter in the mail, a bill actually, for my homeowner's insurance, and was floored that the amount was 97% higher than last year. And
12: Wow. 97%? Jeez.
15: Why didn't they just go the full 100?
12: They should have just done the 100.
15: Why'd they hold back that 3%?
12: Because, you know, this way they could say, we only increased her 97%.
15: Right. Let's go easy on Joy. She's the 97%er.
16: It makes me sad because I have been with this company for 54 years.
15: Oh, wow.
16: And we've lived in this home 47 years with no claims, etc. And so my sadness came not just from that increase, which I really was not happy about, but where's customer loyalty? I mean, 54 years? That really was something. So I started looking around. Four other companies would not insure me because I'm in California, nowhere near the wildfires, but that's what they're claiming. So yesterday I walked into the office of the, I won't mention the insurance company, and said to the young lady sitting there, I would like to speak to your boss's boss's boss.
15: Okay.
16: And she did have me speak to the higher up, and I just pointed to my face and I said, "Susan, I just want you to see my face. This is the face of someone that has been with you for over 54 years, and today I'm leaving you." And she was empathetic, but nothing she could do.
15: Wait, but why the increase? Why did it go up 97%?
16: They can't tell me that, except every year for the past three or four years, it has gone up hundreds of dollars, $300 one year, $400 the next, and now this whopping 97% because of California wildfires. Now, to me, they're saying we don't want to insure you, and they have dropped a lot of people, so I kind of felt special that they didn't drop me. I just got a 97% increase. So I finally found someone that, in fact, is going to be insuring us.
12: So there's no sign of any increase. I mean, why? I mean, any drone that went over your house, anything in your backyard?
16: No, nothing that they would admit to. My house is beautiful. It's in a lovely area in East Bay of San Francisco, beautiful area, and nobody's told me there was a drone or whatnot, but apparently third parties are involved now, and they are, I don't know what their method is, but looking at homes.
12: A lot of cities and municipalities are using drones now to fly over homes, and they've always been able to have airplanes, low-flying airplanes.
15: Just wasn't cost-effective.
12: But now with drones, they can scan an entire area, no time at all, doesn't cost them anything. And then they're looking for certain things, like Joy. Do you have anything with a tarp? Any moss?
16: No.
12: Trampoline?
16: No. My house hasn't moved. Nothing has changed. My backyard is meticulously kept by my husband, the gardener, and nothing new that they could tell me. But I know that they're trying to get out of California.
12: That's what I was just
16: making that clear.
12: Yeah, I was just going to say that. They want you to go find another company.
15: So they don't have to worry about you.
12: Yes.
15: Just get her off the books.
12: Yeah, Chubb, they left. I had Chubb Insurance for our house in Santa Barbara. Chubb left the state. And then we had another company. They left the state. Then I had another company increased us. You know, California, there's a lot of natural disasters and man-made fires, you know, vandalism, a lot of problems in the state of California.
15: So are you currently insured?
12: Yes, I am.
15: And how much are you paying more today than you were 5 years ago?
12: Oh.
15: Triple?
12: I bet you double.
15: That's crazy.
12: At least double. But that's where you start going around, you start calling, getting lower rates.
15: Right. But you do have all those tire fires in your backyard, so maybe it's justified.
12: What we had to do, If you're in this situation, let me tell you what I did, is I took the house plans and I took them down to the local fire department and I asked the fire chief to come over to my house where he walked the property and gave me ideas. Then I actually used AI and said, write me a note to the insurance company because this is a glass and concrete and metal house. I don't have any wood to burn.
15: Okay.
12: And to say that how far the fire hydrant is, how long it would take the fire department. So I did pretty much a whole report.
15: Right.
12: To say,
15: on your own home,
12: this is going to be okay. And that's when we got insured.
15: Okay.
12: But it's really difficult. And I'm sure there are other states like this, but these are the ones I'm just familiar with. Joy, thank you for your call today. AI is changing the world, and there's no question it's making technology smarter, but it's also making it easier than ever for companies to learn more about you through your online activity. Websites you visit, searches you run, the apps you use can reveal more about you than you realize. 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The FTC recently said this part quietly, that social media platforms, this is a shocker, do not reliably vet their advertisers.
15: No.
12: That's right.
15: What? You mean like a scammer could buy a Facebook ad and trick people and con them out of thousands of dollars?
12: Exactly.
15: I am stupefied.
12: So what you want to do is in your favorite chatbot, say you're a consumer protection expert. Check this store for scammy red flags. Search for the company name, plus the words scam and complaint. Okay? Also, pay with a credit card. Never Zelle. Never Venmo.
15: No.
12: Never Wire.
15: Never debit.
12: No gift cards. No gift cards. I was at a family barbecue, and a gentleman comes over to me. I don't want to say who he is, because family listens to the show.
15: Mm-hmm.
12: But it was Bob. And
15: hey, Bob.
12: Yes. And he said, oh, you know, I bought these power tools. He's whispering to me. Bought these power tools on Facebook, and they were $400 when normally the power tools are $2,000. And now my credit card is being used at other places, and I'm contacting this site, and they say that my order's on the way, and they've been saying this for 3 months. Do you think I'm getting scammed?
15: Like, what? Yeah. Yeah. I don't think. I know you are.
12: Man.
15: I told you, you know my story, the only time I've ever taken Ambien.
12: Oh, that was with the POTS.
15: Yeah. Gordon Ramsay had POTS. Normally $350 on sale for $19.99. Put in my credit card, and all of a sudden, I'm getting notification after notification that my card's being used all around the world.
12: I just wanted the POTS.
15: This is such a good deal.
12: 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You heard me right. Phase one of the interview, an AI agent. Here's how it works. You're at home, on camera, and the whole session is recorded. A question pops up, and you get 30 seconds to start your answer. Everything gets scored. Your clothing, your grooming, your posture. Are you speaking with confidence? Did your eyes dart sideways for off-camera help? Even the room behind you counts. Is it neat? What books are on the shelf? And the hiring criteria? You'll never know. The algorithm isn't telling. So sit up straight, look into the lens, and clean your room. Turns out Mom was right all along. They say robots are coming for our jobs. Now they're the ones handing them out. Beat the robots to the good stuff. Get my free daily newsletter. 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
12: 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Because the next time a stranger searches your name, let them find nothing about you. Sharon in Cleveland, Ohio. Welcome, Sharon.
19: Hello. Yes, Kim. First of all, thank you very much for all the help you've provided me over the years. You are my go-to gal for all things tech, and you have saved me a lot of grief. So Incogni, in fact, is one of the things that I've purchased because of your recommendation, and I love it.
12: Yeah, it's just fabulous. I love that they give you that dashboard so you can see exactly what's going on.
19: Yes, exactly, yeah.
12: So what's on your mind today?
19: Well, a few weeks ago in one of your newsletters, you explained how to create coloring book pages by uploading a photo to GPT. Mm-hmm. And I thought that would make a really neat gift for my two young nieces. So I uploaded 6 photos and got back 6 really neat coloring book pages. But then a couple of days later, I was wondering, well, where do those photos go that I uploaded? And should I have stripped out the metadata encoded in those photos before I uploaded them? Because it includes the location of where the photos were taken.
12: That's a good question. The data probably did go with it. I don't think it's a big security issue to worry about. I wouldn't be staying up at night over it. But those coloring pages are just so darn cute.
19: I know.
12: They are.
15: It's worth the risk.
12: I got to tell you this. And I mean, listen to this, Sharon. So I got a note from a gentleman. His name was Kevin. And he was talking about how basically he was having trouble connecting with his 8-year-old granddaughter and his 12-year-old granddaughter. Specifically the 12-year-old granddaughter.
15: Sure.
12: So it was their birthday, and he made 36 coloring pages.
15: Aww.
12: And the 8-year-old was thrilled, he said. And the 12-year-old, I forget exactly how he phrased it, but he phrased it like the 12-year-old who doesn't smile at anything.
15: Actually smiled?
12: Actually smiled and was so like, thank you, Grandpa. Thank you
15: That's
12: so much.
15: Sweet.
19: Yeah. You talked about a book, storybook. So that's going to be my next project. But
12: yeah, the storybook is really fun. That's where you can use Gemini to create actually the character in the book. And then you can also do some animation. And that's where I made, where Barry drew a monster. And just like I said, go draw a monster.
15: Right.
12: And you've been married a long time when he's like, okay. Just draw one. And so I published that. And somebody sent me a note that looked like me in the morning.
15: Oh, that's hilarious.
12: This is like so mean.
15: Especially she's much scarier.
12: Oh, ouch. Still to come, why your electric bill is higher than ever here on the Kim Komando Show. AI is changing the world, and there's no question it's making technology smarter. 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
1: That's not my fault.
0: I know. So what you can do is ask your utility company for time of use plans. 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
1: Yeah.
0: Or midnight or something like that. The state commission right now, the utility division, is deciding whether data centers pay their own way or you keep subsidizing them. 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
1: They got the money.
0: Why are we doing this? Alrighty, make sure that you also stay up to date on all things digital by getting our free newsletter. 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

0: My Place in History will be released to the public. And who knows how we'll get it. Who knows if Spotify will be out of business or if iTunes will be out of business. Maybe they'll just telepathically send it into the chip we have implanted in our ear by 2046. But we shall see. Stay right there. We are just getting started. Anthropic, one of the big AI companies, has a strange way that they are hiring people. We're going to talk to Axios about that. Plus, did you see where Bill Gates is now saying that AI could destroy civilization as we know it? We'll talk about that next. Stay right there, America at Night.
1: This is America at Night with McGraw-Milhaven.
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0: Again, I thought it looked exactly like a Pokemon, and I think that it has inspired, at least for me, to start seeing these microorganisms as something that can be used to get people interested in conservation. You know, there's this concept called charismatic megafauna, and these are the large animals that we just love, like bears and wolves and tigers, stuff like that. But now that we have the ability to get these close-up looks of invertebrates that are so tiny, I think that we can start saying we have charismatic microfauna as well. And that's very exciting to me.
1: Can we, if you found this, if you came across a shallow pond where these leaf sheep were living in Japan, would you be able to see anything from the naked eye, or would you need a microscope to see it?
0: Well, you'd need some kind of microscope to see the really nice little sheep face and all that, but you would be able to see the very bright green of their cerrata with the naked eye.
1: And would they be plentiful? Would you pick them up in your hand and you would have hundreds of them, or are they hard to find? Are they buried under the sand? How would you come across them naturally?
0: They would most likely be on the surface of the algae. So, another nice thing about that green coloration that comes from eating the chloroplasts is that it also acts as a camouflage. So they are going to be the same kind of color as the algae that you would find them on. So they'll be very difficult to find, but there might be several of them in the same small area.
1: You said they were just discovered. Any idea how long they've been around?
0: We talking evolutionarily?
1: I mean, have they been around for thousands of years, or did they just are they a new species, last 100 years, last 10,000 years? Any idea?
0: Oh, certainly not a new species in that way. More of a new species in that we've just discovered it. These kinds of organisms are, you know, hundreds of millions of years old evolutionarily. I am not sure that this species has had any kind of genome sequencing, so I don't know if we have an exact number for them. But yeah, they have certainly been around for a very long time.
1: And you're saying that we have just scratched the surface in the known invertebrates, and that there might be thousands of others we haven't discovered yet?
0: Absolutely, especially in these ocean ecosystems.
1: Really, really interesting stuff. Invertebrate of the Year competition, it goes on every year. It's only been around a couple of years, and this year is the leaf sheep, which is a neon green solar powered slug that is the size of a piece of rice, and it lives underwater, and that is the winner of the 2026 Invertebrates of the Year competition. Brayley, you're a genius. How you know all this stuff? Have you always been interested in biology?
0: Yeah, I probably walked out of the womb wanting to like play with animals, you know. I have been a biologist for as long as I can remember, and I got into it pretty early on. Around 14 years old, I became a falconer. So I trained wild hawks, and that got me into studying birds, which eventually turned into studying birds and mammals and also fish, and that turned into studying all ecosystems and climate change and evolution, and I just really love to learn about the world that we're in. And I love to share that love. So thank you so much for allowing me to come and talk about some cool
1: Oh my goodness.
0: creatures.
1: No, you it's a part of the world that we don't normally talk about, and it's worth taking a couple minutes and learning about the world we don't normally see. We have to have you back on to talk about falconry. I had a chance to walk in the woods in Ireland with a falcon, and put a little piece of meat on my hand, and have the falcon land on my leathered glove. It was one of the most extraordinary experiences I've ever had.
0: Yeah, it is unmatched, really, to be that close to a wild animal and share kind of a partnership with it, for
1: Yeah,
0: sure.
1: and the fact that humans and falcons have had this relationship for thousands of years.
0: Yeah, thousands.
1: Crazy stuff. Brayley Hart is with us, evolutionary biologist and assistant naturalist at the National Wildlife Federation. Brayley, thank you very much for your time. Good luck down the road, and maybe we'll talk to you next year when they come up with the next invertebrate of the year.
0: I would be happy to. Thanks so much.
1: You got it. America at Night, back in a moment.
2: America at Night with McGraw-Milhaven, where the nation comes to talk.
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16: 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It appears by its own numbers, the U.S. government seems insolvent. It's reported that the Treasury shows about $6 trillion in assets and over $47 trillion in liabilities. 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

0: Oh, I'm back. Am I back? I'm back. Oh, I'm back. Sorry about that. All right. 1-844-2-McGraw. 1-844-262-4729. From the text line, I wonder if they have black sheep part of the family of the green slugs. How about that? Look, I thought she was great, and I know that was a little bit outside of the norm, but I think like the old Jim Fowler and Marlon Perkins days, those guys are fascinating. And so we found this story about the invertebrate of the year, and we said, heck, why not? Let's take it and run with it and see what we got. So we had some fun with it. Hope you enjoyed it. Next hour, we've got open phones. It is as simple as that. Let me get to some text messages here from the text line. Let me pull them up here for you. They're coming in. Let's see. It's great to see the movement on the fight with Meta. I've been listening. Oh, I read that one. Good night, Todd, at 55 plus years of. I can't read that one. you guys from the. Oh, the guy's yelling at me about entitlements for Social Security and Medicare. I never said that Social Security or Medicare were entitlements. Why are you yelling at me about that? I never said there was. Medicaid, where you aid the poor, is an entitlement. You know, that's whether you agree with it or disagree with it. You know, young children who, through no fault of their own, you know, find themselves without health insurance. Look, I don't know what to tell you. I didn't design the system. I didn't say Social Security was entitlements. I said nothing of the kind. So I don't know what you're yelling at me about. also, did you see where the judge in Texas, while striking, I guess Texas deemed that drag shows were unconstitutional, or they barred drag shows in the state of Texas. And the judge ruled today that the 2023 law restricting drag shows is unconstitutional. And the judge said, if you don't want to go to a drag show, don't go to a drag show. I have a friend of mine who is a transgendered, and she is a oftentimes is a dancer at these drag shows. And I asked her, I said, how many times do you see men come in and sit in the back and have a drink? And you wouldn't normally expect to see these types of men at a drag show. And she told me every single night that there are men who come in, they're big burly union guys, they're firefighters, they're truck drivers, they're mono bro guys, and they go into the drag shows by themselves, they have a drink, they sit in the back, and they mind their business. Find that quite fascinating. All right, music says we're done. Stay right there. We got open phones next hour. Our executive director is Alex Hinton. Our engineer tonight is Richard Good. I'm McGraw Millhaven. And
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0: ABC News. I'm Dave Packer. A dire situation in Nepal. Police there say more than 160 people have been killed after catastrophic flooding. ABC's James Longman.
1: This wall of water unleashed as much energy as a 5.2 magnitude earthquake. Some estimates put it as high as 160 feet. It's left behind a trail of destruction, the mud and the debris now complicating search and rescue efforts.
0: Officials there say 47 Americans are among the hundreds missing, and Australian Prime Minister Anthony Albanese says there are also more than 30 Australians unaccounted for in Nepal.
2: Nepal, you know, is a developing country. It doesn't have the resources that an event like that would have in Australia. So information is difficult. Now, our thoughts are with all those who will be concerned about their loved ones today.
0: Meta agreeing to pay up to $18 billion to settle a landmark case brought by dozens of states. The lawsuit against Meta accused the company of designing Facebook and Instagram to be addictive to children. ABC's Elizabeth Schulze.
3: As part of the agreement, for users under age 18, Instagram and Facebook will set two-hour daily time limits, block the apps from midnight to 6 a.m., hide like counts, and ban some beauty filters.
4: Finally, something was done.
3: Outside the California courtroom, Victoria Hinks emotional. She says her 16-year-old daughter, Alexandra, took her own life after getting addicted to social media.
4: No amount of money is ever going to bring my beautiful daughter back.
3: Meta denies any wrongdoing.
0: The brewing trade war between the U.S. and Canada showing no signs of ending, with Canada vowing retaliatory strikes on American goods starting in September to match U.S. 50% tariffs on Canadian goods. Ontario Premier Doug Ford once again called President Trump a bully.
5: Now, I usually don't use those words, but when your country's under attack and your province is under attack and this guy's just nothing but a bully, it resonated around the world.
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0: Some airport trouble at Chicago's O'Hare Wednesday. ABC's Morgan Norwood.
12: An American Airlines passenger jet pushing back from the gate, blowing two tires.
13: We understand that you've got, I can see, two blown right tires on your main gear.
12: Emergency vehicles swarming the aircraft, initially bound for Charlotte, North Carolina. Passengers deplaning on the taxiway using stairs, later bussed to the terminal. It comes just 2 days after two different planes landing just hours apart suffered blown tires while landing at O'Hare.
0: Jurors are expected to hear closing arguments in the trial against Lindsey Clancy on Thursday.
14: Jurors heard from 84 witnesses across 21 days of testimony as prosecutors sought to prove that Lindsey Clancy murdered her three children. Her defense lawyer doesn't contest that she strangled the children in the basement of their family home, instead arguing she was suffering from postpartum psychosis and heard a voice in her head commanding her to kill the children.
15: And the voice, according to Lindsey, told her that if she did not follow the command, neither she nor her children would be safe.
14: If Clancy is found not guilty due to insanity, she'd be sent to a state psychiatric facility. If she's convicted of murder, she faces a mandatory life sentence. Peter Haralambos, ABC News.
0: A federal judge ordered actor Justin Baldoni and the studio behind the film It Ends With Us to pay his co-star Blake Lively nearly $400,000 in attorney's fees. NVIDIA reported its latest earnings report, doubling its revenue from last year to a whopping $96.22 billion. Dave Packer, ABC News.
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18: Excuse me, I need to speak with you.
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16: Labor Day weekend, right? Not this weekend. Next weekend is Labor Day weekend. And, boy, for the first time tonight, even though it was hot, you could just get, right, the fall shadows are just starting to creep in. And some of the leaves are starting to fall. Some of the leaves are starting to turn just a tinge of yellow. The fall is, I'm making a prediction. Fall is coming. Don't kid yourself. Fall is right around the corner. Trust me on this one. Go to Kalshi and make a big bet. Make some money. Welcome back, America at Night. McGraw Mulehaven here. And yes, that is my real name. That is the name they gave me. That's the name on my birth certificate. McGraw Mulehaven. I know. It's a mouthful. It's been a cross I've had to bear my whole life. McGraw Mulehaven. All right. Phone numbers 1-844-2-McGraw. 1-844-262-4729. Let's give a rundown of some of the news today because, as always, man, we live in interesting times. Let's start with... We talked about the Facebook story all night long. Did anybody see the video of this mudslide / flood in Nepal? In the Himalayan River Valley between Nepal and the Chinese territory of Tibet, a wall of water. The video is, it looks fake. It looks like it's out of a movie. You just can't believe that it's real. But at least 160 people have been killed. Hundreds are missing. They're expecting both those numbers to rise. Surveillance footage shows, cameras and the like, shows that there were these torrents of water, brown rocks, metal, ice, that come rushing down from the mountain. At one point, it takes a bridge and throws it around like it's a like it's in a dollhouse. Initial estimates say that the ice avalanche set off the flooding. A chunk of ice about 2,000 feet wide appears to have broken off from a glacier. This chunk of ice apparently was holding back melting glacier water. And when that ice dam, for lack of a better word, the way I'm understanding this, when that ice dam broke, the water came rushing down thousands of feet towards the river in Nepal. It was so impactful. It was so big and so loud and so disruptive that apparently this act of water rushing down from this glacier registered the equivalent of 5.2 magnitude on the Richter scale of an earthquake.
1: Think about that for a second. Of course, the warming glaciers and this ice chunk held back the water, and when the ice chunk melted enough and the water pressured the ice chunk, it broke, and you have the results. The video is absolutely heartbreaking. So if you get a chance to see it, man, say a little prayer for the people in Nepal who are dealing with that nightmare. There's good news from the Food and Drug Administration. They announced today that they've approved a first-of-its-kind pill for the treatment of pancreatic cancer, a disease long considered one of the most hopeless in medicine. I've had a couple of friends who have passed away from pancreatic cancer, and for the longest time, it was a death sentence. So there is hope that this drug, now taken in pill form, two pills a day, has really encouraged cancer specialists and patients. It's not a cure, they're saying, but for the first time, it's treatment to substantially extend the lives of patients with pancreatic cancer. Well, we should get a guest on that to find out more about that, because that sounds like a huge medical breakthrough. President Trump has put a number of Secret Service officials on leave after an internal investigation says that they might have leaked information when it came to President Trump and that trip back from the NATO summit where he was whisked off Air Force One and put onto another plane. So not often do you see Secret Service officials get put on leave amid an internal investigation. I don't have much experience with the Secret Service. I have been inside the bubble a few times, and the few times that I have been inside the bubble of a Secret Service detail, being a reporter or something along those lines, I have found them to be the utmost respectful, the utmost responsible, never felt safer. So I have a great amount of respect for Secret Service officials, because when you're in their care, you really feel like you are in their care. More news. A judge ruled that the Postal Service can now move forward with the rules for restricting mail-in ballots. That's the Supreme Court ruled, but there was still another court pending. That court said, hey, if it's good enough for the Supreme Court, it's good enough for me, and took off all of the restrictions. That's the good news. The bad news is that more than 20 states have filed a new lawsuit challenging President Trump's rules for mail-in balloting. So we'll see how all that turns out. And President Trump's track record for endorsing candidates is pretty good, right? We mentioned Darlene Graham last night ended up winning the South Carolina primary. Of the governors, House members, and Senate members that Donald Trump has endorsed, 260 of them, only 9 have lost. So President Trump still holding a large sway over the Republican voters. It is still Donald Trump's party, contrary to some in the world out there who think Donald Trump's power is waning in the Republican Party. I don't see it. When you're batting 9 lost and 260 you carried across the finish line, I'd say that's a pretty good deal. All right, let's do this. 1-844-2-McGraw, 1-844-262-4729. Finally, sad note, we had Hayden Panettiere die, and then we had Dolly Parton, we talked about last night. Tim Curry, who made his debut, right, became famous from Rocky Horror Picture Show. He was the clown in It. He was in the movies like Clue. Tim Curry passes away at the age of 80. So our thoughts go out to him. Say a little prayer as well. All right, here's what we're going to do. We'll take a break and we'll get to the phones. 1-844-2-McGraw, 1-844-262-4729. America at Night, back in a moment.
2: 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That's 844-2-McGraw.
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1: Hey, we'll go to the phones here in just a second, but this mudslide, this landslide, this flood in Nepal, to give you a sense of how horrific this was, I mentioned that it was it measured 5.2 on the Richter scale, right, according to the U.S. Geological Survey. This, from where the avalanche began, where the dam broke, right, where the ice dam broke, to where they saw destruction of this mudslide, landslide, water flood, whatever you want to call it. The mudslide continued downstream for at least 45 miles, destroying bridges and buildings and the surrounding areas for 45 miles. Think about that for a second. David in San Francisco, you're on America at Night. Good evening.
2: Oh, thanks, McGraw. Yeah, it's as a matter of fact, when I heard the early report about that, commentators were making a point to acknowledge that global warming is real because these glaciers around the world are heating up so fast that things like this are happening. And just, what, earlier in this year, we were having the Winter Olympics, and the commentators were saying that in the future, Winter Olympics are going to be harder and harder to have because they're going to have to do artificial snow. I think they mentioned that there are only five locations in the world that could host Winter Olympics in the future, and those are even becoming so sparse that, you know, man-made snow as opposed to honest-to-goodness stuff. So, yeah, this is the fact that Trump is refusing to acknowledge, man, what is it, Project 2025. They never want to stop polluting, and they don't want us to know that global warming is real. But, yeah, I was the real reason I called, I don't know if you caught it, but SpaceX, you know, socialism is really going on in Louisiana right now. They just gave SpaceX 130,000 acres, just gave it to him. And it was land that Exxon was supposed to clean up. You know, Exxon had been polluting down there for 50 years, and they were supposed to clean it up, and they never did. So they gave this nasty land over to SpaceX to launch rockets from. And they're talking about launching 1 million rockets from this place. And in doing it, they have decided to get, this is the FAA, not the EPA. The FAA says that they can give away the Environmental Protection Act, the Clean Water Act, the Clean Air Act, the Historic Preservation Act, the Coastal and Mammal Protection Act, the Noise Acts, Fisheries and Rivers and Harbor Acts. So they can just violate all of those at will. They can have 130,000 acres and then throw away all of the safety. Safety for the Gulf of Mexico. Think of what's going to happen with the fisheries in the Gulf of Mexico if they're going to be launching 1 million rockets from this foul land.
1: Yeah.
2: So, yeah, you know,
1: it's good to be the king, isn't it? It's good to have government contracts, isn't it?
2: Well, if you call it government contracts, because if I understand right, Texas is trying to get rid of Elon, and he skedaddled up to Louisiana. You know, he was launching rockets way down by the southern tip of Texas, and he had so ruined the fisheries down there, they were trying to kick him out. And so, real quick, Mike Johnson, this is in Mike Johnson's district, and Governor Landrieu, you know, what kind of fool decides that a guy can launch 1 million rockets without any problems? So it's socialism, but it's a unique kind of socialism. They call it national socialism.
1: Well, and or corporate welfare or something along those lines. Yeah, no, it's a thing. It's a thing. There's no question about it. David, thanks for the phone call. Let's go to Sherry in Fredericksburg, Texas. Sherry, welcome to America at Night.
3: Thank you, McGraw. Listen, regarding the dangers of social media, I'm gonna segue off of that. I'm gonna get to that in a minute.
1: Okay.
3: But you were wanting a cancer research guest. Boy, I've got one for you. Now, I know the guy's name, but it's written. I mean, I knew it. I have it. But I'd have to go in the kitchen and where I keep my thing there for anything to do with health.
1: Sure.
3: Is in my, where my pantry is. And I'd have to look it up. But here I do have this. See, I'm not online, but you can get his name. If you, cause, you could download, his book is Cancer, How I Cured It. No, excuse me. It was Cancer, How I Cured, his book is How I Cured Cancer.
1: How
3: the
1: I
3: name
1: cured
3: of the
1: cancer.
3: Book. How All I right. Cured Cancer. And he had a way to cure it. I mean, it worked. And
1: yeah.
3: He says he got so tired of people saying, well, this is no cure, but, you know, and he said, and he just put his mind to it, and he just kind of psyched himself into coming up with this idea, and it worked. So good luck on that. It would be fabulous.
1: You got it.
3: We'll get
1: somebody quality on to talk about. I don't know if this guy, if we can find him, but I'll put Cynthia and Josh on it, and we'll see if we can find him.
3: Okay, and I'll get his name on a podcast, on a, what do you call those, the short things, the voicemail? Yeah.
1: Oh, the voicemails, yeah.
3: I'll get his name on that sometime.
1: Hey, let me ask you
3: about the social media.
1: Yeah.
3: Okay, go on.
1: Yeah, no, go ahead, social media. It's your phone call,
3: yeah,
1: go ahead.
3: Yeah, well, see, they're breaking the law. I mean, why can't an arm of the police be set up to arrest and jail these offenders? It would then become even more egregious and more terrible if they had a second offense, et cetera. We could really put these people away.
1: Well, the reason why they can't is because the federal government gave them protection. So whereas if a caller were to call up and to say curse words on the air, we would be fined because we are a FCC-regulated radio stations all across the country. We don't have that exemption in radio and or television, but social media and these tech companies lobbied the experts, lobbied the politicians to give them an exemption. So they're not responsible for what people post on their social media platforms. Do you believe that? But I'm responsible for what you say on my platform.
3: Yeah, right.
1: Yeah.
3: Right.
1: So,
3: yeah.
1: So that's why, that's why Janet Jackson's wardrobe malfunction was such a crisis for the broadcast entity. But Facebook, airing murders and having pedophiles, run down teenagers, is totally acceptable because federal government gave them protection from people who post on their platforms.
3: Do you think Trump could do something about this?
1: I don't necessarily think he seems to be all systems go for these guys. So, he's very much in favor of full steam ahead on artificial intelligence and data centers. So, I can't predict what President Trump would do, but he doesn't seem to be all that interested in doing away with the protections for the social media companies.
3: Well, I'm gonna talk to Sean because I've talked about Trump before with Sean. Sean Hannity.
1: Oh, yeah. Well, Sean has a direct link to him. Yeah, so you tell Sean to call.
3: I have a direct link to Sean, so I'll do that.
1: You tell Sean to jump on that for me.
3: Yeah, I will.
1: All right.
3: Okay, well.
1: I got to go, Sherry. I'm short on time. Thank you, as always, Sherry. I got a break. 1-844-2-McGraw, 1-844-262-4729. Sherry knows.

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11: 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It appears by its own numbers, the U.S. government seems insolvent. It's reported that the Treasury shows about $6 trillion in assets and over $47 trillion in liabilities. Add it all up, and it looks like the U.S. owes more than $130 trillion it doesn't have. 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

0: Yeah, let's go to some, let's go back to the phones. We got John in Alabama. John, good morning. You're on America at Night.
1: The director of the CIA visited Vladimir Putin in Moscow. My question is this, maybe you can help with this. Is Donald Trump a Benedict Arnold? Is he a traitor? I know he's destabilizing this country. He's destabilizing the world. He's destabilizing democracy. I think somewhere behind the scene, this man is a communist, a real communist, and he was selected and elected to destabilize the world.
0: That's crazy and ridiculous. And John Radcliffe apparently did go to Moscow, and from all accounts, he did not meet with Vladimir Putin. We don't know why, but he's the CIA director. He goes to places all over the world and talks and whatever else. And we're trying to negotiate some type of settlement between Russia and Ukraine. So, the fact that the CIA director went to Russia to try and mitigate some type of peace deal or something is not that big of a deal. Though he could have zoomed, I guess, but whatever. I don't have a problem with that. I know people are up in arms over it. No, President Trump is not some... he's not some plant. He's not some Manchurian candidate. President Trump was duly elected by the citizens of the United States, not once, but twice. And there's no evidence to the... There's no evidence of that. He's bombastic. He's head scratching sometimes, but there's no evidence of that, John. But I thank you for your very energized imagination. Sam in Decatur, Texas, you're on America at Night.
2: Y'all's just a little talk last night with Dolly and mentioned Loretta Lynn. It brought up a memory of mine, Loretta Lynn, back in 1965, I think, somewhere right in there. Loretta was in Fort Worth, Texas, put on a show at a little venue called Panther Hall. Naturally, I had to go because she was my favorite. After the show, she kind of sat down on the edge of the stage, just kind of elevated a little bit. She just sat down there and was shaking hands with all the people as they went by. I walked up to her. Of course, I'd had too much to drink, I know. And I said, Loretta, I can't believe you're really real. And she looked down at me and she said, why, sure, I'm real, honey. And reached over and kissed me on the cheek. I didn't wash that off for a long time.
0: Loretta Lynn passed away at the age of 90. Yeah, I agree. I am a Loretta Lynn fan, and that old country, that old school country, I love that old school country. Oh, man, do I love it. Yeah, great story, Sam, in Decatur. Roy in Central Oregon. Roy, welcome to America at Night.
3: First off, all of our condolences to Dolly's family, and your park series is really, really cool. Wonderful. And... short story, my mom graduated high school about the time that the war started, went to work where her father worked at Swift Meat Company, and was put on a line cutting up chickens for sea rations. And she stayed there until the war died down and was almost over, and used to brag to me that she could cut up a whole chicken in under 3 seconds.
0: Yeah, I bet she probably got pretty good at that, right? You do that over and over again. And what a great story. I tell you what, we did have that National Park Series on yesterday, and we have heard from a ton of people who have responded to that Rosie of the Riveter segment, and how many listeners and text messages have called in and said that their mother told them the story when she was young, the war effort, what they did. My grandmother was, my mom did, my aunt was. Unbelievable stories of those stories being passed down to generation. That show last night really struck a nerve with a lot of listeners. It was really enjoyable. Robert in New Haven, welcome to America at Night. Robert.
4: Call. As always, regarding yesterday, the NFL stadiums, I agree with what you're saying, and it has 12 games a year, blah, blah, blah. Then you have the maintenance, you have the electric bill, and how about the liability? Somebody slips and falls, there's a fight. Who's paying for that? But my whole point is about the community. Here's the thing. Years ago, someone like Zsa Zsa Gabor goes into a hotel out in the outskirts, and she wants a hotel room, $100. She pays for it, and the guy who owns the little hotel room says, you got to come back at 6:30 in the morning. You got to come back at 11. And she goes, it better not have no smoking, because my dog will know if there's smoke inside the room. He says, no problem. So the owner of that hotel, she says, you got to come back at 11 o'clock in the morning. Go get breakfast. So Zsa Zsa takes her limousine and goes get breakfast. And that guy takes the $100 bill, and he goes gets his tire fixed at the local tire guy. The local tire guy, who owns a tire shop, takes that $100 bill and gets his windshield fixed. Well, the windshield company who owns the windshield company, he goes and gets flowers for his wife. So then that florist guy goes and gets a caterer or pizza place for a pizza party. Well, she comes back at 11 o'clock. The dog barks and says, I want the $100 back because my dog smells cigarette smoke. So the owner of the hotel gives her back the $100 that she prepaid. But look what that $100 bill did in the meantime.
0: Mm-hmm.
4: I don't know if you follow that. So that's
0: how no. Robert. Not to disagree with you, but I agree with you.
4: That's welfare.
0: Well, no.
4: I'm joking.
0: But look, one more time with feeling, because we sort of ran out of time last night. That's the argument of, economic, movement, right? You buy a hot dog at the stadium. The hot dog vendor has a job. The hot dog company buys the hot dog. The guy who made the hot dog, the guy who made the bun.
4: Yeah.
0: Right. Absolutely. Absolutely. No question about it, right?
4: But, and that's better than giving some pizza plate, or not pizza plate, it's a bill
0: but,
4: to build
0: but,
4: up.
0: But hold up. Hold on a second. Using your example, okay? Let's say there was a hotel next to the hotel that Zsa Zsa Gabor rented, okay? And the government gave the other hotel a tax subsidy to build a hotel next to the current hotel, okay? So that $100 she gave to the first hotel is taxed at 10%. I'm just making these numbers up, right? The other hotel is taxed at 2%, okay? So the person who got the tax incentive to build the hotel is only passing on $2 to the government, where the guy who didn't get any help is paying 10% to the government. So the guy got a subsidy to build his hotel next to the guy who had, right? And so therefore, he can charge $9, still make more money, and undercut the guy who didn't get the tax subsidy. Hello?
4: And run the other guy out of business.
0: Yes. All because the government decided to give a tax break to one company and not the other company.
4: Only billionaires they give money to, it seems like. I'm joking.
0: Well, that's exactly. Only billionaires get the corporate welfare is acceptable.
4: And I like your callers. They bring up good. And the thing about waitresses, some of these places like Chili's, they have to supposedly can't pay, they have to pay a minimum wage. So they're paying their waitresses, just say Chili's or any other big nationwide chain, they can't pay the waitresses like they used to work off of tips. So it's hurting the bottom line on Chili's because you can't go in there on a rent a kiosk like, McDonald's has and still charges you $30 for a Happy Meal. But,
0: Robert,
4: these guys are going to hell in a bucket.
0: I hear you. Robert, thanks, Robert. Thanks for the phone call. Tony in Montreal, welcome to America at Night.
5: Hi, McGraw.
0: Hello, sir.
5: How you doing, man?
0: I'm doing great.
5: What about, McGraw, I tell him I want to talk about tariffs or I want to talk about some other issue, and then I hear the fellow out of California saying that a 5.4 earthquake or whatever it was, and in French we say déclenché, which provoked a landslide. Now this is due to global warming. I'd love to understand the left as to everything is caused by global warming. But nobody wants to talk about the tectonic plates in the earth, which are...
0: Well, hold on a second. I think you misunderstood. The violent nature of the flood recorded 5.2 on the Richter scale. So they're not saying it was an earthquake. They're saying it was the equivalent of an earthquake.
5: Okay, so 5.2 earthquake. I understood, but I also understood it was an icebridge that gave way.
0: That's
5: but
0: right.
5: Of course, someone says on a leftist social media platform or the legacy media, it's global warming. Everything's global warming, except that Greenpeace in Canada, which was one of the first advocates of the environment, which I'm an advocate of the environment, I have a degree in environmental economics. So as far as I'm concerned, well, a concentration in that topic. We all believe in saving the planet in our ways. But to say that this was caused by global warming, I don't accept. Anyway, the thing is, you get a bunch of calls and I get distracted. I just wanted to say one thing. You know, a lot of people in Canada are upset with Trump. A lot of people call you in and say Trump is a communist and some crazy stuff like that. But you being the limousine liberal that you are and the Trump lover you are, you protect the interest of the presidency. You actually advocate for fair treatment of the president, whoever he may be. So even though I tease you about that.
0: Just know that when a Democrat's in office... And I protect the presidency, I will be called a liberal, and I'll be called a right-wing wacko when I protect the presidency when there's a Republican. So,
5: well, that's exactly my point. You're protecting the interests of the presidency, and I don't think you're necessarily advocating for the individual. And you're also talking about policy, and you're actually evaluating policy as opposed to personality, which is the hatred that I heard from one of your callers as to the hatred that they have for Trump. I just want to say quickly one thing, okay?
0: Yeah.
5: We have a hypocritical government in Canada, the Carney government, the remnants of the former Trudeau government that destroyed our country for 9 years with taxation and the green scam taxes that they have. We pay today in Quebec $10 to $12 a gallon for diesel fuel, okay? For diesel fuel to fill up a F-150, it's $225 Canadian.
0: And do you sell it in gallons or in liters?
5: They sell it in liters, but because I grew up in the 60s,
0: you
5: I
0: can
5: always
0: make
5: convert
0: a conversion.
5: 4.
0: Gotcha.
5: The 4. So 4.54 liters is an imperial gallon, which is larger than a U.S. gallon. The U.S. gallon is 3.4 liters. But the point is that we're paying close to $12 a gallon, and people are complaining in the States that it's $4 a gallon U.S., which is about $5 Canadian. We're still double your price. But let's put it this way, okay? The Canadian government has interprovincial tariffs. You cannot buy Nova Scotia beer in Quebec.
0: And
5: we have tariffs across. Yeah, the interstate commerce in our country is blocked. Yours is not. That's number one. Number two, okay, when the Canadian government...
0: Hold on a second. Can I get Moosehead all over Canada?
5: No. You can only go buy it, and you can only buy Moosehead down in Maine when you're in Waterville, Maine at Colby College, but you can't buy it in Montreal. You
0: gotta
5: if you go down and transport it in your car, let's say you buy six cases, you can be fined for doing that. You cannot transport it across Nova Scotia, New Brunswick, Quebec, boom, you get stopped by the cops.
0: Are you telling me that I can't get Moosehead in Toronto?
5: Not at all.
0: That's an outrage.
5: I don't know about Toronto, but in Quebec, there's a tariff. Anyway, let me just say this about the hypocritical Carney government that says they're going to fight you tooth and nail. Did you know that we have tariffs on your products coming into our country? So any U.S. products that are dairy, like milk, 270, cheese 245. That's 245% that we're charging to Canadian consumers when we buy your cheese or your poultry or your butter. Butter is 296%, poultry 236, eggs 160. I can go through the whole list. So we have all these tariffs on your products coming in. So here's an example. I can buy.
0: I got 15 seconds. Make your point. Make your point, Tony.
5: In Plattsburgh, New York, or in Cornwall, Ontario, it's 45 minutes to get to the border, 10 minutes to get to the U.S. border in Cornwall, in Ontario. You can buy a gallon of milk for $1.89 U.S., but in Canada, you buy three bags of milk, which is 3 liters, for $6. Who is getting destroyed by these subsidies and tariffs? The Canadian government is destroying its own people, not Trump.
0: Tony, thank you for the phone call. If I were the Canadian prime minister, you know what I would do? I would cut the cheese tariff in half. I'm kidding you. I don't know what I'd do. America at Night, back in a moment.
6: Miss a portion of tonight's show? Not a problem. 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
0: All right, a couple of text messages. 76% of Canadians agree with Carney about the tariffs. Tony is clearly not one of the 76%. Here's another one. Sean from Illinois, St. Louis style pizza is very bad. We'll never eat again. Yeah, Jimmy Kimmel's got an issue with St. Louis style pizza. It's that Provel cheese that has Jimmy Kimmel sideways. Jimmy Kimmel, growing up in New York, is used to the mozzarella. I'm used to the mozzarella on the pizza. And then St. Louis cuts it into squares. You ever see this? It's a thing in St. Louis where they cut it into squares. It's a thing, and I don't get it, but it is St. Louis-style pizza, and dare I say it's an acquired taste? It's not as bad as Jimmy Kimmel says it is, but it's not New York-style. If you're used to growing up with New York-style, with mozzarella and a good slice of cheese, maybe a little pepperoni on it, it's not the same thing. It's pizza, but it's that Provel pizza. And then this, rest in peace, Tim Curry. Yeah, sad news. 80-year-old Tim Curry passes away on the heels of Dolly Parton passing away. Hey, we're done. Music says we are officially done. Thanks for putting up with me, as always. Tomorrow night, John Goodman's going to be on the show. You thought he was going to be on tonight, didn't you? Nope, he's on tomorrow night, along with Bill on the Road. Our executive director is Alex Hinton. Our engineer tonight is Richard Good. I'm McGraw-Milhaven, and this is America at Night on Westwood One.
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0: It's 5 till. This is America in the Morning. Rocky Horror's Dr. Frankenfurter has passed away. Correspondent Kevin Carr with details on the passing of actor and singer Tim Curry.
1: Award-winning actor Tim Curry passed away at his home on Tuesday. He was 80. Curry had a decades-long career on stage and screen, but it was his role as Dr. Frankenfurter in the 1975 cult film The Rocky Horror Picture Show that made him a worldwide name. Often playing villains or eccentrics, Curry starred as swindler Rooster Hannigan in 1982's Annie, and as Long John Silver in 1996's Muppet Treasure Island.
2: I'm afraid we shish kebab and barbecue stowaways on this ship.
1: Curry's other most iconic performance came in the first screen incarnation of Pennywise the Dancing Clown in the 1990 miniseries Stephen King's It.
3: When you're down here with me,
4: you float!
1: Coming off his Rocky Horror success, he released three albums in the late 70s and early 80s, featuring songs like Paradise Garage and I Do the Rock.
5: I do the rock.
1: In 2012, Curry suffered a near-fatal stroke, which left him in a wheelchair. However, he continued to do voiceover work and returned to Rocky Horror for the television remake in 2016, this time as the narrator.
6: I would like, if I may, to take you on a strange journey.
1: Last year, during the 50th anniversary of Rocky Horror, Curry talked about his legacy at the Grammy Museum.
7: It's unavoidable that it should be, but I'm very, very proud of it.
1: I'm Kevin Carr.
0: Anyone who likes seafood usually loves crabs, but a certain type of crustacean is not great for the environment, but is good served on a table. Correspondent Lisa Dwyer reports that New Englanders are getting creative dealing with an invasive green crab by eating more of them.
8: The invasive European green crab has long been a nuisance in New England, hurting local fisheries, damaging ecosystems. With warming waters, their numbers overwhelmed other species. A female green crab can lay about 180,000 eggs once or twice a year.
9: Green crabs are a horribly invasive species that have been here for 200 years now. They eat up all the commercially valuable shellfish.
8: Mike Macy with Southern Maine Sustainable Shellfish.
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10: We like the idea of soft shell crab because after the crab molts and it's got a paper thin shell, you can fry it or saute it and consume the entire animal, shell and all.
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8: I'm Lisa Dwyer.
0: America in the Morning for Thursday, August 27th, 2026 is produced by Jeff McKay. I'm John Trout. This is Westwood One.
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15: From ABC News, I'm Sherry Preston. Closing arguments begin in just a few minutes in one of the most widely watched trials in the country. ABC's Peter Haralambou says more on deliberations in the case of Lindsay Clancy, who was accused of killing her three young children in Massachusetts.
16: Jurors will have a few options once the deliberations begin. If they conclude, as defense lawyers have alleged, that Clancy was in the throes of postpartum psychosis and unable to differentiate between right and wrong, they could find Clancy not guilty by reason of insanity. She would then be sent to a state psychiatric facility. However, if they believe Clancy was aware of her conduct, They could choose between the crimes of first-degree murder, second-degree murder, manslaughter, or acquitter entirely. Peter Haralambos, ABC News.
15: The death toll from the Himalayan mudslides now at least 358 people, but more than 1,300 are still missing, including dozens of Americans. ABC's James Longman has more from the Foreign Desk.
17: There's an urgent search and rescue operation now underway to find people trapped or swept away. The deadly waves sped down the mountain at more than 40 miles per hour. The energy equivalent to a 5.2 magnitude earthquake. Experts say it was triggered by a massive landslide which hit a glacier and melted tons of ice along the way.
15: Trying to get grocery prices down before the midterm elections, President Trump is now lifting some tariffs on imported beef, leading cattle ranchers and some members of the GOP to cry foul. ABC senior political correspondent Rachel Scott's got more from Washington.
18: This set off a firestorm of criticism, especially in the Republican Party. So Senator John Barrasso, the number two Republican in the Senate, said Americans want U.S. beef on the table, not foreign imports. Senator Tom Cotton of Arkansas called this action ill-advised. Others in very competitive Senate races, like Congresswoman Ashley Hinson, say that this is just a flat-out bad idea.
15: The number of people filing for unemployment benefits fell last week, remaining at historic lows. Most Americans enjoying jobs security right now as layoffs remain few. This is ABC News.
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15: U.S. and Canada have ramped up their trade war, hitting each other with more tit-for-tat tariffs, hitting everything from fuel to aluminum. Another case of a blown plane tire at one of the busiest airports in the country.
20: Authorities at Chicago's O'Hare Airport want to know why so many planes are suffering blown tires. The latest in American Airlines jet blowing 2 tires while preparing to take off for Charlotte yesterday. It's the 4th blown tire incident at O'Hare this month.
15: That's ABC's Marcus Moore. Long before there were wearable fitness trackers and messages and videos streamed directly to your wrist, there was the Pulsar Time Computer. And the man credited with inventing that first digital watch over half a century ago, according to ABC's Jim Ryan, has died at his home in Texas.
21: You see this little button here? You press it. Those are the seconds.
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22: The Pulsar's inventor, George Thies, went on to develop a prototype electric car as the watch evolved into an industry now worth billions. Thies has died at 95. Jim Ryan, ABC News.
15: Tributes continue pouring in for Dolly Parton, as well as British actor Tim Curry, best known for his role in Rocky Horror Picture Show. His Annie co-star Carol Burnett saying, nobody could play villains better than Tim Curry. I'm Sherry Preston, ABC News.
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26: KNC News Time, 657 degrees, clear, mild start to this Thursday morning here in Grass Valley, and happy Thursday. I'm Tom Fitzsimmons. Thanks for waking up, joining us today. Time for the first newscast. For that, we head to the newsroom. Join Paul Haas. Good morning, Paul.
27: Good morning, Tom. Welcome back.
26: Thank you.
27: And good morning, everybody. Happy Thursday. For the second time in 3 years, the Nevada Irrigation District is going to repair major environmental damage near Rawlins Reservoir. The NID has approved another emergency slope and sediment stabilization project. Assistant General Manager Greg Jones provided the details at Wednesday's meeting. He stressed that it's not a safety concern, but he says the same neighboring property owner is responsible again. He said individuals trespassed onto NID property in a remote section of Stampede Canyon in July to once again construct a road terminating at the reservoir, and he described the damage as even more egregious compared to 2024.
1: This time it's a little closer to the foot of the canyon, which has impeded a certain stream flow. At one time, the stream might have been 8 to 10 feet wide, and now in certain places, the stream can be 1 to 2 feet wide.
27: Jones says about 100,000 cubic yards of soil was disturbed, including on a very steep slope, and 50 trees were cut or killed, disturbing about 50 yards of stream bed. That's also damaged some of the reservoir's water quality. NID Director Earl Stevens wondered how future such activity could be prevented.
2: I'm concerned about long-term monitoring, the replanting, removing of the fell trees so they don't wash into the lake or become a fire hazard. Sediment from the non-NID property. We're talking about only restoring our property. What do we do about sediment coming down from other properties?
27: The responsible party, a nearby property owner, admitted the damage from the 2024 work and reimbursed NID for around $186,000. And Jones said that person is already indicating a willingness to cover the damages for this incident. The price tag for the remediation is $354,000, but the district held a closed session to consider further legal action. And just ahead of the expected groundbreaking this fall, Nevada County supervisors have provided another funding boost for the long-sought community center in Penn Valley. KNCO's Chris Gilbert with the latest.
3: The $500,000 grant will support infrastructure work. Local Community Foundation president and realtor Teresa Dietrichs told the board at Tuesday's meeting that the money could not have come at a more critical time. She said the foundation is poised to apply for a number of grant opportunities.
4: These funds would really assist us in showing that the county supports the project. We are having a big fundraiser on September 12th, and if the community knows that the Board of Supervisors supports us in this manner, I think it's really going to go a long ways to helping the community be more supportive.
3: The 10,000-square-foot facility is designed to provide services, programs, and gathering spaces for residents, especially seniors, as well as local businesses. That includes a visitor center hosted by the Chamber of Commerce, a business and workforce development hub, as well as an e-connectivity hub and collaborative technology center offering high-speed services. The board first discussed using the amount from the county's general fund transient occupancy tax revenues to support infrastructure serving the project during their annual objectives workshop in January of 2023, and supervisors Heidi Hall and Harney Bullock did have some concerns about being able to periodically get updates from those kinds of decisions.
4: So I've asked them to maybe bring this up at our January planning meeting, that we should have a process for things that we've committed to and an opportunity to revisit that. The economy has changed. Our priorities are slightly changed. We should just make sure that this current board remains committed to those commitments.
3: The center will also include a commercial kitchen, banquet hall, theater and stage, two covered outdoor pavilions, and a 2.5-acre garden area, also a 4-acre detention pond. I'm Chris Gilbert, KNCO News Talk 830.
27: And Nevada County hosting an informational meeting for anyone that's interested in opening a legal cannabis dispensary in North San Juan or just want to learn more about the process. Information Officer Taylor Wolf says it's specific to the North San Juan community, but applicants don't necessarily need to live in North San Juan.
5: We are having a North San Juan cannabis dispensary meeting at the North San Juan Community Center from 5:30 to 6:30 p.m.
27: The meeting will cover the application permitting process as well as the role of the appointed committee that will be evaluating the applications.
5: So people who want to open up a dispensary potentially in North San Juan, how those will be reviewed and scored, and what the next steps will look like in the application process.
27: Earlier this year, the county also held a similar meeting in Soda Springs. That's the second location identified for a dispensary in unincorporated areas of the county. And two men have now been charged with murder in a shooting death that occurred in Nevada County in April. That's according to a filing from the district attorney's office against Seth Cotton and Terry Harkins. An investigation by the sheriff's department determined that the 33-year-old Cotton of Nevada City had attempted to kill another Nevada City man, 45-year-old Jeremy Norton, about a week before Norton's death by shooting at him, as well as a second person who was also present at the time. Norton's body was found a week later in the area of Yellow Pine Lane off Graniteville Road in a remote area of town. Cotton was initially taken into custody from the first incident along with Harkins, but only Cotton is charged with attempted murder, with Harkins charged with being an accessory. There has been no information on how the two men knew victim nor a motive. KNCO News Time 611. Up next, Saturday's the Miners Picnic at Empire Mine.
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27: Tradition of Empire Mine State Historic Park is coming up on Saturday. The Miners Picnic, which began in 1895 while the mine was still in operation, as a benefit event for the families of deceased miners. And Saturday, State Park interpreter Gene Ryan says visitors can enjoy a picnic lunch that's normally not allowed on the historic grounds.
7: Because, you know, it brings trash and more rodents and things like that. We want to keep our historic facilities protected. So this is a great opportunity to bring a picnic blanket or chairs or whatever you want, bring a picnic table, anything you need to, and enjoy lunch in the historic core of the park. We'll also have people selling food.
27: Features include a live mining era music among a variety of performers, and Ryan says there's always plenty of vintage games as well as a hard rock mining activity for children. And on the lush estate grounds, you can view classic Model A's and tour historic buildings and gardens that are also not open on a regular basis. And don't miss the Mine Disaster Rescue melodrama at high noon. Ryan says it's a reenactment of an 1888 explosion that killed two miners and injured many others.
7: You know, we do talk about the dangers of mining and what it was like for people to come from other countries to our country doing these dangerous jobs, how desperate they must have been, you know, knowing that any day something could go wrong. But through the 106 years of operation of Empire Mine, there were only 26 deaths. So it was actually an extremely safe mine for the industry at the time.
27: And Ryan says she just learned that the vintage fire truck to assist in the mock rescue that's been supplied by the Overhill Fire Department is the original truck for Empire Mine. The mine was in operation from the Gold Rush until 1956. The Miners Picnic Saturday from 11 a.m. to 4 p.m., although you can get in as early as 10 a.m. The entrance fee is $5 with a free admission for kids 5 years old and younger. And we're in the middle of fire season, and Nevada County's hosting an event in collaboration with Nevada City regarding a number of projects that fall under one title. The town hall is taking place this evening in Nevada City.
5: We have our Forest Health and Wildfire Risk Town Hall. That's going to be Thursday, August 27th, from 5:30 to 7 p.m. at the Miners Foundry in Nevada City.
27: The town hall will focus on the Escape project that covers a number of projects that are clearing and thinning fuels around multiple evacuation routes. The town hall will allow for a number of questions to be answered about various projects.
5: Also, just lots of questions about the project, because it is a really big one for for us. So we're coming together to answer questions specifically about that project and beyond, because we do have, you know, about 10 projects going on at any given time right now around forest health and vegetation management.
27: Again, that's this evening at the Miner's Foundry. And you might spot something spooky in the sky tonight, Rory O'Neill reports.
8: It's been called an almost blood moon, better known as a near total lunar eclipse, when the Earth's shadow covers most of the moon, turning it almost red. The phenomenon will be visible from coast to coast, but it won't peak until about 12:15 a.m. in the east, closer to 9:15 Pacific time. At its bloodiest peak, about 96% of the moon will be in shadow. I'm Rory O'Neill.
27: And that's good for us on the West Coast. We actually can see it, possibly before we go to bed. KNCO News Time 6:16. I'm Paul Haas, KNCO News Talk 8:30. Tom, how we doing?
9: Well,
27: are you working on something?
9: Oh, yeah.
27: Oh my goodness!
9: We don't have a phone that works.
27: Oh my gosh! I thought you were.
9: It's like one of many things that's going on. I got the streaming back, but now I'm working on this.
27: Oh man!
9: I'm sure this will all be fine, everybody.
27: Oh yeah. There's a whole. Oh my gosh! I can't believe what you've taken apart in there. This is crazy.
9: Yes, it is.
27: I thought you were fixing food.
9: Great. Food would be wonderful.
27: Oh man, he's got a whole electrical thing going on. Oh gosh. Welcome back. Mo didn't break it.
9: But he didn't fix it either. Can I be honest with you? He didn't break it.
27: But you got iHeart back up.
9: iHeart's back up.
27: Okay.
9: I think.
27: Wow.
9: I should check on that.
27: Okay.
9: Yeah, one in a row.
27: That's it. One in a row.
9: Did I miss anything?
27: We're on a streak, yeah.
9: Any big news when I was gone?
27: Oh,
9: Did you get out of the bar ship or anything like that?
27: No, but the excitement is building. That is for sure.
9: For sure. Yes, you that's know. Very exciting.
27: And so, yeah, just
9: let's see if this... Oh, there you are laughing.
27: There we are. Okay, so we're on. Yeah, it's a little time delay, but that's it.
9: That's right.
27: That's it. That's some futuristic time travel.
9: You know, it's the scariest thing for everybody at home. You know, I'm kind of like a klutz, and in my own way. And so I have all these little mini screws all over here.
27: Yeah, I know. And with our fat fingers and poor eyesight, that's just lesson. That's disaster coming.
9: And Poindexter over here expects me to do sports. Well, that's not happening.
27: But you can actually look at him, hold those up, and say, look, I'm screwing around.
9: Yes. It's a screw job right here. It's going on. It really is. Anyway, so it's good to be back. We've got football tomorrow.
27: Okay.
9: We have a phone that's not working. Okay. So there's like a lot of logistical things here. But I'm looking forward to football.
27: Yeah.
9: Getting back to that routine and stuff.
27: But most important, how's your grandson?
9: Doing great.
27: All right.
9: And kind of a little bit more comfortable with me. You know, I was there for X amount of days, so that was nice.
27: Yeah.
9: You know, so the second day, much more comfortable. Third day, smiling.
27: Yeah.
9: So that was good.
27: Yeah, good.
9: That was all good.
27: Yeah. Good. That's fantastic.
9: Because the old grump, grumpy, I feel like grumpy.
27: That's your dog.
9: Kisses. I'm sorry, little Alistair. I'm sorry. So it's all great. I'm very excited about the, your big ceremony that's happening. It's going to be fabulous.
27: It's going to be a lot of fun.
9: It's going to be a lot of fun.
27: Yeah. It's right now a little bit hairy trying to get everything together. And line up all the pieces.
9: It is. And actually the music when he goes into the airport.
27: Oh, man.
9: You're right. Heathrow. You're a ship.
27: Oh,
9: that
27: yeah.
9: ship.
27: Yeah.
9: All right.
27: And so, but and Harry and Meghan moved back to London just for this.
9: Just for this? I think so. You think? Yes. They go to California. They're naming California. We better go back.
27: Yeah.
9: Birthday anniversaries today, 27th of August. Get on that list. Give us a call. 4775626 or text 913-4685. Traffic and weather are next.
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0: I'm here. Kansas City's time, 621, 67 degrees. Time to take another look at our gold country traffic. And surface streets, Grass Valley, Nevada City, doing fine. Now, off the surface streets at Brooks and Rattlesnake Road, that gets used. Pretty good residential area. Got a traffic hazard described as a vehicle parked into the near the brush about 2 feet into the roadway. Probably on a turn. You know, Brooks Road, pretty windy. Rattlesnake, even by the name, you know it is. So just use caution there near that intersection. Other than that, things are pretty quiet here in town. If you have to hit the 80, both 49 and 174 remain good rides through Auburn and Colfax. Westbound 80, pretty quiet. Seems like I-5 having issues. Richards Boulevard, injury accident there. It looks like Del Paso Road, separate injury accident there. So definitely some things have popped up on I-5. Might affect you getting the Sac Metro this morning. Weather next.
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4: 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It's not a command, but it's a really good way to know what's making news in Nevada County.
0: Series time, 623, 67 degrees. Time to take a look at weather. This from the BNC Ace Home and Garden Weather Center, where Ace is the place. Place will find Dan Holiday in about 10, 15 minutes or so. Going to have mostly sunny skies today as high pressure has stayed in place. It was very warm yesterday. Still going to be toasty today, 90s here in Grass Valley, but we'll cool off tonight. Some clouds will float on in, making for a mostly cloudy start on Friday. Even a slight chance of a shower, a possibility in foothill locations. Not a great chance, but there's a chance. But the daytime highs go back into the low 80s for Friday, Football Friday, and it looks like we'll stay in the low 80s for the upcoming weekend as well, with more sunshine on Saturday. Currently 67 degrees.
5: 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Guess I forgot to make it clear that Travis is a nifty kitty. He is. All right, that's fixed. Oops, you're right. I meant to say repaired. 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
9: 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Meta settled. 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And Meta admitted no wrongdoing. You want to know how badly it stung? Meta's stock went up on the news. To say I'm disappointed would be an understatement. 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I hope those hold. 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It's a line item. Until that changes, the damage continues. 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It's the first week of school. Your kid gets an email. Your assignment didn't upload. 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It looks real. 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

0: KNC Anytime, 67 degrees. Very quick look at sports. Well, the Red Salvage finale against the Giants, rallying for a 10-9 victory from the city. Rafael Devers, Jonah Cox, Shea Whitcomb, all homer for the Giants, who had won back-to-back games. They host the Diamondbacks tonight. As far as the A's, won their second straight series, 7-4 victory over the Twins in Sacramento, which was nice. Kike Williams hit a go-ahead two-run triple in a four-run sixth inning for the A's, who have won four of their last five. His young team continues to play hard. Playing hard with the Braves last night, traded blows with the Dodgers, and secured a 6-5 walk-off win in Atlanta with Tommy Edman homering for L.A., and the Angels swept by the Guardians following a 4-3 loss in Anaheim. For News Talk 830 Sports, I'm Tom Fitzsimmons. Right now it's time for Better Life with Dr. Sanjay Gupta, brought to you by Jerry Serino's Hidden Grow Project to bring our children home.
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2: Imagine a best friend who is always available, never judges you, and never asks for anything in return. Sounds pretty good, right? Well, that's essentially the promise of AI companions, and some people think they could help solve the loneliness epidemic. 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Real connection does require real vulnerability. 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AI has plenty of good uses, but it is no substitute for a deep, enduring, complicated friendship. 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

0: Saturday and Skin News Time, 6:35 and 67 degrees. Time to take a look at weather. Yeah, let's go to the BNC Ace Home and Garden Center. That's where Ace is the place. And, of course, that's the place we find Dan Holliday. Good morning, Dan.
1: Good morning to you.
0: How you doing today?
1: I'm pretty good. How about you?
0: I'm doing fine. Doing fine. Boy, yesterday was a toasty day. Just kind of previewing stuff, it sounds like we have some nice days coming up for the weekend especially. But it's also a kind of a partial lunar eclipse tonight.
1: Yes. Yes, we're going to get a little bit of everything, and that, you know, that's always fascinating to watch, especially with us, like if you have a clear sky. But it does start to show that we're going to be having some clouds move in again.
0: Yeah, exactly right. And I did see that four-letter word rain in one of the days, like a possibility, not a great possibility, but maybe a shower could sneak in.
1: That's right. And typically we would be clear tonight, but there is going to be a pretty decent chance of clouds coming in. So hopefully we'll get a break there. We'll see a little bit of that lunar eclipse.
0: Yeah, and that means the moon's going to turn kind of a pink or red color type of look.
1: Yeah.
0: Yeah, all right, cool. Yeah.
1: That will be fascinating. That'll be fun to see.
0: Yeah, we'll go for that. Maybe that's a precursor of some nicer weather coming our way as well.
1: We'll take it. We'll take it, no doubt about it. Yeah, we do have a change on the way. We have a trough of low pressure that's actually going to be making its way a little bit further our direction out of the Pacific Northwest, and that will usher in some cooler temperatures, up some rain chances, give us some winds Friday morning. And, of course, folks trying to catch that lunar eclipse may have to just try and squint through the cloud coverage. We'll see how that works out. Trough is going to be bringing up some of the subtropical moisture we have, and that will also interact with a disturbance that moves in as well. And that, again, brings us some chances of rain. Not going to be everywhere, and it will be quick to move out. In fact, it'll likely be out of here by early afternoon tomorrow, but it does bring down temperatures almost 10 degrees, and better weather ahead by the middle of next week with another chance of rain Tuesday night into Wednesday and a high in the low to mid-70s. So really nice break from the heat that we're going to be dealing with in the near future. Clouding up today, our high temperature 91. We'll have a light southwest wind, some clouds, and a few showers possible this evening. Our low 66. Light rain early tomorrow with a high 82, 83 on Saturday. For weather anytime, click on the Weather Center at KNCO.com. I'm meteorologist Dan Holliday on KNCO News Talk 830.
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0: KNC News Time, 6:38, 67. Degrees. Time to take another look at our Gold Country traffic. Yeah, traffic off to a good start. Surface streets, Grass Valley, Nevada City. Yeah, doing fine. No big issues to talk about here in town. Again, on the board is that disabled vehicle, parked vehicle maybe, about 2 feet in the roadway near some bushes at Brooks and Rattlesnake Road intersection. Yeah, just keep an eye out for that, and hopefully that'll resolve itself fine when that person gets back to that vehicle and drives it off. Leaving town, both 49 and 174 remain good rides through Auburn and Colfax. Westbound 80, pretty quiet into the Sacramento area. It's I-5 that has the issues around Arena Boulevard. Northbound, we do have that minor injury collision that's in its clearing stage, but it's definitely slow and going through that area right now with several incidents that have happened. More news next.
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0: KNCO News Time, just about 6:40, 67 degrees. Good morning, I'm Tom Fitzsimmons. Thanks for joining us this Thursday. It is time for that next newscast. Let's head to the newsroom and join Paul Haas. Good morning, Paul.
5: Good morning, Tom. Good morning, everybody. Happy Thursday, Nevada County. Two men have now been charged with murder in a shooting death that occurred in a Nevada County in April. That's

0: according to a filing from the district attorney's office against Seth Cotton and Terry Harkins. An investigation by the sheriff's department determined that the 33-year-old Cotton of Nevada City had attempted to kill another Nevada City man, 45-year-old Jeremy Norton, about a week before Norton's death by shooting at him, as well as at a second person who was also present at the time. Norton's body was found a week later in an area of Yellow Pine Lane off Graniteville Road in a remote area of the county. Cotton was initially taken into custody from the first incident along with Harkins, but only Cotton is charged with attempted murder, with Harkins charged with being an accessory. There has been no information on how the two men knew the victim, nor on a motive. And as groundbreaking is getting underway this fall, the Nevada County Board of Supervisors has approved a $500,000 grant to support infrastructure work for the Penn Valley Community Center project. It includes a visitor center hosted by the Chamber of Commerce, a business and workforce development hub, as well as an e-connectivity hub and collaborative technology center offering high-speed services. It's in Supervisor Sue Hook's district. She's also a Penn Valley resident.
1: It's a place that where you come and gather, where you have facilities if there's an emergency, if we have a cooling center, very similar to different projects we've done. So this is going to help our little community really begin to grow and come back together. There's challenges. We're more of a lower income group down there. They need a place to gather. They need a place to have meetings. They need a place that's going to bring even kids together with some of the programs that we can develop there.
0: The 10,000 square foot center will also include a commercial kitchen, banquet hall, theater and stage, two covered outdoor pavilions, and a 2.5-acre garden area. Also, a 4-acre detention pond. The board first discussed using $500,000 in general fund transient occupancy tax revenues to support public infrastructure during their annual objectives workshop in January of 2023. Assistant County CEO Aaron Mettler noted tremendous growth in that revenue source,
2: especially for COVID, and we've gone from an annual balance of about $500,000 to now $1.4 million in this last year. We have been using that to supplement the Economic Development and Recreation Board priority programs and their operating budgets. That's where those funds have been utilized the last couple of budget years.
0: Penn Valley Community Foundation President Teresa Dietrich told the board during the Tuesday meeting that it's great timing for receiving the money. She said they're poised to apply for a number of grant opportunities, and the county's support demonstrates that this is a community priority. She said it will also strengthen their fundraising efforts. And even more significant environmental damage has been committed on a Nevada Irrigation District property near Rollins Reservoir this summer. It's similar to what occurred in the summer of 2024. So at their Wednesday meeting, the NID Board of Directors approved another emergency slope and stabilization project. Assistant General Manager Greg Jones provided the details. He stressed that it's not a safety concern, but he says the same neighboring property owner was responsible again. He said individuals trespassed onto the NID property in a remote section at Stampede Canyon in July to once again construct a road terminating at the reservoir. He said around 100,000 cubic yards was disturbed, mostly on a steep slope.
3: And if and when the first storms arrive on top of this loose soil that has been just moved and placed without any environmental considerations or surface stabilization, we are greatly concerned that a lot of this soil will just flow directly into the lake, causing massive erosion in this very steep and narrow channel, which is the road that's been created.
0: Said 50 trees were cut or killed, disturbing about 50 yards of stream bed. It's also damaged some of the reservoir's water quality. Several NID board members wondered about more effective monitoring to prevent future incidents. General Manager Jennifer Hansen responded that it depends on the risk level of a facility and indicated Rollins is already high on the list.
4: So, for example, like a hydropower facility or a dam facility or a treatment plant, those are remotely monitored 24 hours a day. Something such as a lakeside slope, it would be as we see it.
0: Meanwhile, the property owner admitted to the damage from the 2024 work and reimbursed NID for around $180,000. $6,000. Jones said that person is already indicating a willingness to cover the damages from this incident. The price tag for remediation, $354,000, but the district held a closed session to consider further legal action. And we're in the middle of fire season in Nevada County, hosting an event in collaboration with Nevada City regarding a number of projects that fall under one title now. The town hall is taking place this evening in Nevada City.
5: We recently approved what we call the Escape Project. It's actually several different projects focusing on evacuation routes and clearing the hazardous fuels from those areas. We've received a lot of questions lately on the different types of ways we will be doing that thinning of fuels or clearing of fuels.
0: The town hall will allow for a number of those questions to be answered about various projects, and a number of partners beside the city and county will also be on hand.
5: We're going to have Circle, Sierra Streams Institute, the Reese Conservation District, Yuba Watershed Institute, the U.S. Forest Service, and many, many other partners that work on this type of work there to answer questions.
0: The Forest Health and Wildfire Risk Town Hall this evening at the Miners Foundry in Nevada City from 5:30 to 7:30 p.m. KNCO News, time 6:46. Up next, it's time for the annual Miners Picnic at Empire Mine.
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0: The weather should be more comfortable for the miners' picnic at Empire Mine Historic Park on Saturday. It began in 1895 while the mine was still in operation as a benefit event for the families of deceased miners. Saturday, State Park Interpreter Gene Ryan says visitors can enjoy a picnic lunch that's normally not allowed on the historic grounds. Notable features include live mining era music among a variety of performers, and Ryan says there are always plenty of vintage games as well as hard rock mining activities for children.
10: They can try drilling into the rock with a chisel and a little sledgehammer, just like the miners did. You can also try mucking. You can see how hard it is or easy it is for you to put a bunch of gravel into the cart like the miners were doing. Over on the state side, we have the Model A Club. So we've got a little mini car show set up over towards the cottage.
0: And Ryan says don't miss the mine disaster rescue melodrama at high noon. Ryan says it's a reenactment of an 1888 explosion that killed two miners and injured many others.
10: And then we have the Ophir Hill Fire Department coming to put them on the litter and whisk them away for treatment. And it turns out that the fire truck that the Ophir Hill Fire Department is bringing originally was the fire truck for the Empire Mine. And they bought it for $1 when Empire Mine closed.
0: Empire Mine closed in 1956, 70 years ago, after being in operation since 1850. The Miners Picnic is happening Saturday from 11 a.m. to 4 p.m., although you can get in as early as 10 a.m. The entrance fee is $5 with free admission for kids 5 years old and younger. And this evening, Nevada County hosting an informational meeting for anyone that's interested in opening a legal cannabis dispensary in North San Juan or just want to learn more about the process. Information Officer Taylor Wolf says it's specific to the North San Juan community, but applicants don't necessarily need to live in North San Juan.
5: To discuss the North San Juan location, the session will cover the application and permitting process, the role of a committee that we've created to evaluate commercial cannabis dispensary applications.
0: And the information will also cover how applications will be reviewed and scored, as well as next steps needed to successfully open a legal dispensary in North San Juan.
5: And we'll be in the North San Juan community to answer questions about the North San Juan process. But of course, folks have questions about the board process, how it works between Soda Springs and North San Juan, and how those get chosen. We're happy to answer those questions.
0: The meeting again, 5:30 to 6:30 p.m. at the North San Juan Community Center. Earlier this year, the county held a similar meeting in Soda Springs, the second location identified for a dispensary in unincorporated areas of the county. KNCO News Time is 6:50. I'm Paul Haas, KNCO News Talk 8:30.
9: All right.
0: Okay.
9: No more repairs.
0: Okay. It's all coming back together. Now, do you have any leftover parts that are sitting around, or extra screws or anything?
9: No, but the dog was chewing on something.
0: Uh-oh. Okay, but pretty much everything else went back in someplace.
9: Well, we can only hope.
0: Yeah.
9: I did have a weather guy there, so that's a good sign.
0: Excellent. Oh, thank goodness.
9: Yeah, I did.
0: Oh.
9: I do have a note here saying our stock guy's not here.
0: Uh-oh.
9: Rick Fisher on vacation.
0: Oh, I was going to say, did he fall out of the phone or what?
9: Well, it could mean. Let me just check here.
0: Nathan?
9: Dodgers lost to the Braves.
0: That's it. Morning. Yeah.
9: It is amazing, Rick. That's all I'm saying.
0: Yeah,
9: Dodgers lose, you're not here.
0: How about those Giants yesterday, though, huh?
9: Was it a good game?
0: They blew a 9-run lead in the ninth.
9: Yeah. 10-9 victory by the Reds. That is remarkable.
0: Oh,
9: I mean, that does happen once in a while, but boy, it is. For Red fans, I'm probably going, that's the greatest victory you ever had. Giants, that's just the way the Giants year has been. Terrible.
0: Yeah.
9: My Mets. Step forward, step back, and then a big step back.
0: Yeah. And I look at my fantasy team that had, Juan Soto from your Mets.
9: Yeah. How's that working for you?
0: Yeah, he's on the injured reserve list. Willie Adames on the injured reserve list. I mean, I've got a whole team ready to go next year.
9: Of course, when he picked his team, he had this plan. That didn't help. Anniversaries, 27th of August. Today, if this is your day, let us know. 477-5626. Gonna squeeze in sports next.
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9: KNT News Time, 6:53, 67 degrees. Time for sports. As we were mentioning, it was a tough loss, an understatement for the Giants as the Reds salvaged their series finale against San Francisco, rallying for a 10-9 victory from the city. Rafael Devers, Jonah Cox, Shea Whitcomb, all homer for the Giants. They had won back-to-back games, but that's not good. They host the Diamondbacks starting tonight. As far as the Athletics, won their second straight series, 7-4 victory over the Twins in Sacramento. Aiko Williams had the go-ahead two-run triple in a six-run inning for the Athletics. Nobody happier than Lawrence Butler, able to be in the lineup again and contributing.
13: You know, and at the beginning of the year, I wasn't playing every day, so, you know, I would be out of the lineup when lefties pitch. So I just, hope, whoever's making the lineup can know that I want to play every day, and I'm in there every day, and I'm going to compete against lefties.
9: Braves trade blows with the Dodgers. Cure a 6-5 walk-off win. Ha-Seo Kim released a pinch-hit single to drive in the game-winning run. Matt Olson crushed his 37th homer of the season. Atlanta has now won three straight games. LA has dropped back-to-back games. And the Angels swept by the Guardians. They lose 4-3 down in Anaheim last night as Mike Trout, Zach Nato played a run each for the Halo. They have dropped four straight overall, and now the Phillies come in. for News Talk 830 Sports. I'm Tom Fitzsimmons. Wall Street coming up.
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9: In KNC News Time, 655, 67 degrees. Time to take a look at Wall Street. As we mentioned, Rick Fish has the day off. Opening bell rings this morning after a down day yesterday comes as investors still digesting the personal consumption expenditures price index increase, the seasonally adjusted 0.2% for the month of July. That puts the annual inflation rate at 3.7%. At the close, Dow lost 113 points. S&P 500 fell just 1 point. NASDAQ dropped 21. Meta is settling its federal trial over social media addiction. Several states sued the tech giant, alleged it designed social media platforms, also included Facebook and WhatsApp to engage children and get them addicted. They also claim Meta's misled users about the safety of the apps. Meta will pay nearly $17 billion in a settlement, and they more than have that money. Apple will host its next launch event next month. Analysts anticipate the company will announce the latest iPhones and Apple Watches. That could include Apple's first ever folding phone. This will mark the first launch events under CEO John Ternus. The event will take place September 9th at Apple's headquarters. Of course, that's down in Cupertino in the Bay Area. At 657, 67 degrees, time to take a look at weather. 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That's where Ace is the place. Mostly sunny skies on tap today. And very warm temperatures again. Low 90s expected here in the Grass Valley, Nevada City area. As we go through the day, though, clouds will start arriving, making for mostly cloudy skies by the evening. Hopefully, it will not affect viewing of the lunar eclipse. Will be mostly cloudy by tomorrow morning, and actually a chance of rain develops for Football Friday, at least in the morning hours. There'll be clearing as we go through the late afternoon and evening hours. Should be perfect for football games wherever you are, including at the Hooper Stadium. Tomorrow's high, just low 80s, and we'll stay in the low 80s right for the upcoming weekend as well. Currently, we have clear skies and 67 degrees.
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18: From ABC News, I'm Sherry Preston. Closing arguments are today in the Lindsay Clancy murder trial. The Plymouth, Massachusetts mom admits she did strangle her three young children to death, but says she was suffering from severe postpartum depression when she did it. ABC's Peter Haralambos has more.
19: Deliberations are set to begin later today after jurors hear about an hour of closing arguments from each side. Clancy's defense team acknowledges she was responsible for killing her three children, but argue she was suffering from postpartum psychosis and lost her grip on reality. If the jury concludes that Clancy could not tell the difference between right and wrong because of that psychosis, they could find her not guilty by reason of insanity, an outcome that would result in her being sent to a state psychiatric facility. If they believe she's guilty of murder, she faces a mandatory life sentence. Peter Haralambos, ABC News.
18: And urgent searches underway for any of the more than 1,300 people believed buried or swept away in the deadly Himalayan mudslide. Darren Jackson, a Canadian touring Nepal, says he just missed the massive wall of water and mud by a few hours.
20: I thought to myself, where would I have ran when I was there? You know, what's my exit points? Where would I have ran? And I'm thinking to myself, there's nowhere I could go. Like, you know, there's just mountains all around us. And there's no exit points.
18: A breakthrough for those going through the advanced stages of pancreatic cancer. The FDA has approved a new drug.
21: It's an oral daily pill that targets a key genetic driver of tumor growth. And in studies, it was shown that when given to patients with metastatic pancreatic cancer, it doubled their median survival to just over 13 months, compared to about 6.5 months for patients on standard chemotherapy. A third of the patients saw tumor shrinkage, and some patients lived years beyond the treatment.
18: ABC medical contributor Dr. Darian Sutton. Longtime General Ratko Mladic, who oversaw atrocities in Bosnia back in the 90s, has died in prison. His nickname at the time was the Butcher of Bosnia. Today's White House Press Secretary Caroline Leavitt's last day. She is resigning. 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
18: We are learning more about CIA Director John Ratcliffe's trip to Russia earlier this week.
23: Sources tell ABC News that CIA Director John Ratcliffe's trip to Russia was in part to warn Russia not to attack NATO countries. Ratcliffe also brought up Iran during the meetings in Moscow, one source says. There's been no comment from the CIA, but Russia says during the visit, CIA Director Ratcliffe was in contact with Russian intelligence agencies, but did not meet with Russian President Putin.
18: That's ABC's Dave Packer. The FBI is warning other government agencies to safeguard their computer systems after a group of Chinese hackers targeted the military and agencies that run the U.S. power grid. Here's ABC's Pierre Thomas.
24: The hacking group known as QTFY has targeted the computers of the U.S. military and NASA. And Wednesday, U.S. officials revealed that in 2024, the group conducted computer intrusions against the Federal Reserve, HHS, NIH, and three laboratories at the Department of Energy, which is responsible for the nation's power grid and nuclear energy weapons research.
18: Okay, here's something you don't see very often.
25: A rare sight off Florida's Gulf Coast, a lemon shark with a rare genetic mutation that results in a partial loss of pigmentation. Lemon sharks typically have a solid yellowish brown back, Researchers say that shark's condition has only been documented about 24 times in the wild.
18: ABC's Hannah Batah. Overall, most divers say lemon sharks aren't nearly as aggressive as some other breeds. I'm Sherry Preston, ABC News.
14: 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No, it's not your great uncle Sam. It's Nevada Irrigation District. For more than a century, NID has been keeping water flowing across Nevada County, supporting farms, homes, businesses, and the community we all share. And this year, they're celebrating 105 years forward. A look at how our past is powering our future. 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Nevada Irrigation District, 105 years strong, because water is life.
9: KNC News Time, 705, 67 degrees. Yeah, clear, cool start to this Thursday morning here in Grass Valley. Happy Thursday. I'm Tom Fitzsimmons. Thanks for starting your day with us. Appreciate that. And it's time for our next newscast. For that, we head to the newsroom and join Paul Haas. Good morning, Paul.
0: Good morning, Tom. Good morning, everybody. Happy Thursday, Nevada County. For the second time in 3 years, the Nevada Irrigation District is going to repair major environmental damage near Rollins Reservoir. The NID has approved another emergency slope and a sediment stabilization project. Assistant General Manager Greg Jones provided the details at Wednesday's meeting. He stressed that it's not a safety concern, but he says the same neighboring property was once again responsible. He said individuals trespassed onto NID property in a remote section at Stampede Canyon in July to once again construct a road terminating at the reservoir, and he described the damage as even more egregious compared to 2024.
1: This time it's a little closer to the foot of the canyon, which is impeded a certain stream flow. At one time, the stream might have been 8 to 10 feet wide, and now in certain places, the stream can be 1 to 2 feet wide.
0: About 100,000 cubic yards of soil was disturbed, including on a very steep slope, and 50 trees were cut or killed, disturbing about 50 yards of stream bed. There's also damage to some of the reservoir's water quality. NID Director Earl Stevens wondered how future such activity could be prevented.
2: I'm concerned about long-term monitoring, the replanting, removing of the fell trees so they don't wash into the lake or become a fire hazard. Sediment from the non-NID property. We're talking about only restoring our property. What do we do about sediment coming down from other properties?
0: The responsible party, a nearby property owner, admitted to the damage from the 2024 work and reimbursed NID for about $186,000. Jones says that person is already indicating a willingness to cover the damages from this incident. The price tag for this remediation is $354,000, but the district held a closed session to consider further legal action. And just ahead of the expected groundbreaking this fall, Nevada County supervisors provided another funding boost for the long-sought community center in Penn Valley. KNCO's Chris Gilbert with the latest.
3: The $500,000 grant will support infrastructure work. Local Community Foundation president and realtor Teresa Dietrichs told the board at Tuesday's meeting that the money could not have come at a more critical time. She said the foundation is poised to apply for a number of grant opportunities.
4: These funds would really assist us in showing that the county supports the project. We are having a big fundraiser on September 12th. And if the community knows that the Board of Supervisors supports us in this manner, I think it's really going to go a long ways to helping the community be more supportive.
3: The 10,000-square-foot facility is designed to provide services, programs, and gathering spaces for residents, especially seniors, as well as local businesses. That includes a visitor center hosted by the Chamber of Commerce, a business and workforce development hub, as well as an e-connectivity hub and collaborative technology center offering high-speed services. The board first discussed using the amount from the county's general fund transient occupancy tax revenues to support infrastructure serving the project during their annual objectives workshop in January of 2023. And supervisors Heidi Hall and Hardy Bullock did have some concerns about being able to periodically get updates from those kinds of decisions.
6: So I've asked them to maybe bring this up at our January planning meeting, that we should have a process for things that we've committed to and an opportunity to revisit that. The economy has changed. Our priorities are slightly changed. We should just make sure that this current board remains committed to those commitments.
3: The center will also include a commercial kitchen, banquet hall, theater and stage, two covered outdoor pavilions, and a 2.5-acre garden area. also a four-acre detention pond. I'm Chris Gilbert, KNCO News Talk 830.
0: Yeah. Evening, Nevada County hosting an informational meeting for anyone interested in opening a legal cannabis dispensary in North San Juan or just want to learn more about the process. Information Officer Taylor Wolf says it's specific to the North San Juan community, but applicants don't necessarily need to live in the community.
5: We are having a North San Juan cannabis dispensary meeting at the North San Juan Community Center from 5:30 to 6:30 p.m.
0: The meeting will cover the application and permitting process, as well as the role of the appointed committee that will be evaluating the applications.
5: So people who want to open up a dispensary potentially in North San Juan, how those will be reviewed and scored, and what the next steps will look like in the application process.
0: Earlier here, the county also held a similar meeting in Soda Springs, the second location identified for a dispensary in unincorporated areas of the county. And two men have now been charged with murder in a shooting death that occurred in Nevada County in April. It's according to a filing from the district attorney's office against Seth Cotton and Terry Harkins. An investigation by the sheriff's department determined that the 33-year-old Cotton of Nevada City had attempted to kill another Nevada City man, 45-year-old Jeremy Norton, about a week before Norton's death by shooting at him, as well as a second person who was also present at the time. Norton's body was found a week later in the area of Yellow Pine Lane off Graniteville Road in a remote area. Cotton was initially taken into custody from the first incident along with Harkins, but only Cotton is being charged with attempted murder, with Harkins charged with being an accessory. No information on how the two men knew the victim nor a motive. KNCO News Time 7:11. Up next, the Miners Picnic happening on Saturday.
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0: A treasured local tradition of Empire Mine State Historic Park is coming up on Saturday. The Miners Picnic began in 1895 while the mine was still in operation as a benefit event for the families of deceased miners. Saturday, State Park interpreter Jane Ryan says visitors can enjoy a picnic lunch that's not normally allowed on the historic grounds.
7: Because, it brings trash and more rodents and things like that. We want to keep our historic facilities protected. So this is a great opportunity to bring a picnic blanket or chairs or whatever you want, bring a picnic table, anything you need to, and enjoy lunch in the historic core of the park. We'll also have people selling food.
0: Notable features include live mining era music among a variety of performers, and Ryan says there's always plenty of vintage games as well as hard rock mining activities for children. And on the lush estate grounds, you can view classic Model A's and tour historic buildings and gardens that are also not usually open on a regular basis. And don't miss the mine disaster rescue melodrama at high noon. Ryan says it's a reenactment of an 1888 explosion that killed two miners and injured many others.
7: We do talk about the dangers of mining and what it was like for people to come from other countries to our country doing these dangerous jobs, how desperate they must have been, knowing that any day something could go wrong. But through the 106 years of operation of Empire Mine, there were only 26 deaths. So it was actually an extremely safe mine for the industry at the time.
0: Ryan says she just learned that the vintage fire truck to assist in the mock rescue that's being supplied by Ophir Hill Fire Department is the original truck for Empire Mine. Miners Picnic, Saturday, 11 a.m. to 4 p.m., although you can get there as early as 10. Entrance fee is $5 with free admission for kids 5 years or younger. And we're in the middle of fire season, and Nevada County also hosting an event this evening in collaboration with Nevada City regarding a number of projects that fall under one title. Town Hall taking place this evening in Nevada City.
5: We have our Forest Health and Wildfire Risk Town Hall. That's going to be Thursday, August 27th from 5:30 to 7 p.m. at the Miners Foundry in Nevada City.
0: The Town Hall will focus on the escape project that covers a number of projects that are clearing and thinning fuels around multiple evacuation routes. The town hall will allow for a number of questions to be answered about various projects.
5: Also, just lots of questions about the project because it is a really big one for us. So we're coming together to answer questions specifically about that project and beyond because we do have, you know, about 10 projects going on at any given time right now around forest health and vegetation management.
0: And a number of partners besides the city and county will also be on hand, including CIRCLE, the Sierra Streams Institute, the Resource Conservation District, Yuba Watershed Institute, and the National Forest Service. And we're 2 weeks to the start of football season, and a Pew Research says 47% of Americans don't even like football. It's not being un-American and has to do more with time, Bree Tennis explains.
8: According to the NFL, the average professional football game has only 60 minutes of play, 15 minutes per quarter. Yet each game lasts, on average, 3 hours and 12 minutes. And those football minutes defy time because they stop the game clock, not the real clock. There are 285 NFL games from start of season to Super Bowl, so get ready for a lot of lost football minutes. I'm Bree Tennis.
0: KNCO News Time 7:15. I'm Paul Haas, KNCO News Talk 8:30.
9: Well, she has no idea what she's talking about. Yeah. football game has about 10 minutes of action.
0: Yeah,
9: I think
0: that's what that
9: over the 3.5 hours.
0: Yeah,
9: it's about 10 minutes.
0: Yeah, even
9: it's,
0: though
9: it's a 6 second play, and then they replay it for the better part of a minute and a half.
0: Oh yeah, I mean you huddle up and they're doing all the next thing, getting ready for the next play, and it's interesting. Yeah. So, and again, they don't average 60 minutes a game. The game is 60 minutes.
9: Yes, the game is it's a 60 minute clock. And believe me, take it from a play guy. There's plenty of downtime.
0: Yeah.
9: But actually, high school football starts tomorrow night.
0: Yeah.
9: We're here with Nevada Union football as they take on the Stinking Lincoln Zebras.
0: Yeah. How long are high school quarters?
9: 12 minutes.
0: 12 minutes. Okay.
9: Yeah,
0: 12 so a 48-minute game that takes 9 hours to run.
9: I mean, if it's a heavy passing game and stuff, you know, the clock stops and incomplete passes. Yeah, it takes 2.5-3 hours.
0: Yeah.
9: It still does.
0: And if there's a running clock,
9: sometimes it can be over in a... less than 2 hours.
0: Yeah, and if there's a lot of scoring, that takes time too, because then you got teams coming on and off the field and doing all of that stuff, special teams, all the other fun stuff that you talk about for the entire time.
9: The thing is, having a bard in town has changed the whole thing, because it used to be a fight song. Now it's just to line up for a field goal. Okay, the extra point.
0: Yeah.
9: Paul, I don't know if it's going to work for football. Just saying.
0: That's funny.
9: Or maybe it's soccer. Maybe it's not a soccer thing.
0: But this week, because I'm still trying to get ready for the trip, and then once I return.
9: And once you return, will you have your official cape and...
0: Yes,
9: and
0: my
9: headdress.
0: I don't get a headdress because I am not one of the top tier.
9: Top tier.
0: Yeah, only the Grand Bard.
9: Well, what
0: and
9: the hell is
0: executive
9: that
0: officials, they wear the headdress.
9: Don't they know you're like the great great grandson of Isidore Haas?
0: And then they're going to take that robe away from me now.
9: Oh, yeah. Easy. All right. Oi, Izzy. All right. It is 7:18. I've got traffic and weather up next.
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9: NTN News Time, 720, 67 degrees. Time to take another country traffic. And traffic's had its issues. Surface streets, Grass Valley, Nevada City have been relatively quiet so far. Did you get a report of, well, it's above Nevada City. Okay, it's Highway 20, but it's Chalk Bluff Road. That's kind of in the high country as you go up the hill. It looks like a solo vehicle versus a tree. Says negative injury, so that is the good work there, but it is in an active work zone where they're doing the repaving work up there, so you're going to be able before it clears away with the controlled traffic. I guess they might even have to shut it down for a little bit just to get the car safely out of there. As far as going the other way on highways 49 or 174 to hook up to 80, they're doing fine, but westbound 80 at Madison Avenue, right where you don't want something, an injury accident with minor injuries involved. Yeah, definitely making it slow and go into the capital city right now. Weather next.
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9: Okay, news time towards 725, 68 degrees. Time to take a look at weather. Let's go to the BNC Ace Home and Garden Weather Center, where Ace is the place. The place we find Dan Holliday talking about some changing conditions heading our way.
2: A change on the way. We have a trough of low pressure that's actually going to be making its way a little bit further our direction out of the Pacific Northwest, and that will usher in some cooler temperatures, up some rain chances, give us some winds Friday morning, and of course, folks trying to catch that lunar eclipse may have to just try and squint through the cloud coverage. We'll see how that works out. Trough is going to be bringing up some of the subtropical moisture we have, and that will also interact with a disturbance that moves in as well. And that, again, brings us some chances of rain. Not going to be everywhere, and it will be quick to move out. In fact, it will likely be out of here by early afternoon tomorrow, but it does bring down temperatures almost 10 degrees, and better weather ahead by the middle of next week with another chance of rain Tuesday night into Wednesday and a high in the low to mid-70s. So really nice break from the heat that we're going to be dealing with in the near future. Clouding up today, our high temperature 91. We'll have a light southwest wind. Some clouds and a few showers possible this evening. Our low 66. Light rain early tomorrow with a high 82, 83 on Saturday.
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0: 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It's like these guys know everything that's going on in Nevada County. 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

0: KNC News Time, 729, 68 degrees. Time for sports. Well, it's high school football eve, I guess you could say, today, as the high school football season kicks off tomorrow night here on KNCO News Talk 830 with the home of the Nevada Union football team. And the Miners are going to be at home at Hooper Stadium taking on the Lincoln Fighting Zebras. That's always a talented team that they have. And, yeah, we'll see how that goes, that game. Just about 7 right after the fishing show when the pregame show is normally on with Jed Adams and Andrew Jackson and the team. So looking forward to that broadcast. About the same start time for the Bear River Bruins. They're going to battle for that Bear Trophy, a longtime rivalry renewed a few years ago, as they'll be taking on the Golden Sierra Grizzlies over there in the Garden Valley area on our sister station, Star 94 FM. As far as baseball, yes, the Athletics won their second straight series, 7-4 victory over the Twins in Sacramento. Leika Williams hit the go-ahead two-run triple in a four-run sixth inning for the A's, who have won 4 of 5. Nobody happier not only with the win, but to be back on the field in Lawrence Butler. Just happy to be in the lineup once again.
1: You know, and at the beginning of the year, I wasn't playing every day, so, you know, I would be out of the lineup when lefties pitch, so I just, you know, hope, you know, whoever's making the lineup can know that I want to play every day, and I'm in there every day, and I'm going to compete against lefties.
0: Yeah, if you turned off the Giant game, the Reds salvaged the series finale against the Giants, rallied for a 10-9 victory over San Francisco in the city. Giants 9-0 lead could not hold it. Rafael Devers, Jonah Cox, Shea Whitcomb, all homer for the Giants. They have won back-to-back games. It does not get easy because they host the Diamondbacks starting tonight. As far as the Braves, they traded blows with the Dodgers, secured a 6-5 walk-off win in Atlanta as well. For News Talk 830 Sports, I'm Tom Fitzsimmons. Sanjay Gupta's next.
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6: 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It's something therapists call emotional safety. 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I'm Dr. Sanjay Gupta, helping you live a better life.
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4: Beep, beep, beep, beep, yeah!
5: KNCO News Time 737, 68 degrees. Time to take another look at our Gold Country traffic. That traffic's off to a good start today. Surface streets, Grass Valley, Nevada City. Getting busy because not only 8 o'clock starters knocking on the door, but school buses starting to run up there on some of the upper footed locations. But they're starting to go by here pretty soon, even in town. So flashing red lights, please stop both directions, please. So far so good here. Getting there, if you have to get the 80, both 49 and 174, they remain good rides through Auburn and Colfax. As far as hooking up to the interstate and then westbound into Sacramento, yeah, looking pretty good right now. As far as the 80 corridor at the 85 junction, 80 and Interstate 5 junction, accident has popped up. They are checking for injuries. So again, it has been tough on I-5 and still trying to clear away an earlier accident from about 40 minutes ago around Madison Avenue. So definitely at the split and top of town. Very tough in Sacramento so far this morning. Weather next.
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5: And KNC News Time 739, 68 degrees. Time to take a look at weather. This from the PNC Ace Home and Garden Weather Center. That's where Ace is the place. Well, lots of sunshine on tap today, and yeah, pretty warm again as we get to reach 90, probably low 90s here in the Grass Valley, Nevada City area. But by the afternoon, you'll see some clouds arrive, making for mostly cloudy conditions tonight. Hopefully, we'll still be able to see the lunar eclipse that happens. But by tomorrow morning, we'll have mostly cloudy skies and even a slight chance of rain, a possibility. Not a great possibility, it's a possibility, but definitely cooler daytime highs with low 80s the high on Friday, and we'll stay in the low 80s for daytime highs right into the weekend. Currently 69 degrees.
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5: Thanks for that, Pat. KNC News Time, 740, 69 degrees. Good morning, I'm Tom Fitzsimmons. Thanks for joining us this Thursday. It is time for that next newscast for Thursday morning. And for that, we head back to the newsroom. Join Paul Haas. Good morning, Paul.
8: Good morning, Tom. Good morning, everybody. Happy Thursday, Nevada County. Two men have now been charged with murder in the shooting death of Nevada City man, 45-year-old

0: Jeremy Norton. Seth Cotton and Terry Harkins have been taken into custody, but only Cotton is charged with attempted murder. Harkins charged with being an accessory. No information on how the two men knew the victim nor a motive. And as groundbreaking is getting underway this fall, the Nevada County Board of Supervisors has approved a $500,000 grant to support infrastructure work for the Penn Valley Community Center project. It includes a visitor center hosted by the Chamber of Commerce, a business and workforce development hub, as well as an e-connectivity hub and collaborative technology center offering high-speed services. It's in Supervisor Sue Hook's district. She's also a Penn Valley resident.
1: It's a place that where you come and gather, where you have facilities if there's an emergency, if we have a cooling center, very similar to different projects we've done. So this is going to help our little community really begin to grow and come back together. There's challenges. We're more of a lower income group down there. They need a place to gather. They need a place to have meetings. They need a place that's going to bring even kids together with some of the programs that we can develop there.
0: The 10,000 square foot center will also include a commercial kitchen, banquet hall, theater and stage, and two covered outdoor pavilions and a 2.5 acre garden, also a 4 acre detention pond. The board first discussed using $500,000 in general fund transient occupancy tax revenues to support public infrastructure during their annual objectives workshop in January of 2023. Assistant County CEO Aaron Mettler noted tremendous growth in that revenue source,
2: especially for COVID, and we've gone from an annual balance of about $500,000 to now $1.4 million in this last year. And we have been using that to supplement the Economic Development and Recreation Board priority programs and their operating budgets. That's where those funds have been utilized the last couple of budget years.
0: Penn Valley Community Foundation President Teresa Dietrich told the board during the Tuesday meeting that it's great timing to receive the money. She said they're poised to apply for a number of other grant opportunities, and the county's support demonstrates that it's a community priority. She said it will strengthen their fundraising efforts. And even more significant environmental damage has been committed on an NID property near Rollins Reservoir this summer. It's similar to what occurred in the summer of 2024. So at their Wednesday meeting, the NID Board of Directors approved another emergency slope and stabilization project. Assistant General Manager Greg Jones provided the details. He stressed that it's not a safety concern, but he says the same neighboring property owner was responsible again. He said individuals trespassed onto NID property in a remote section of Stampede Canyon in July to once again construct a road terminating at the reservoir. He said around 100,000 cubic yards was disturbed, mostly on a steep slope.
3: And if and when the first storms arrive on top of this loose soil that has been just moved and placed without any environmental considerations or surface stabilization, we are greatly concerned that a lot of this soil will just flow directly into the lake, causing massive erosion in this very steep and narrow channel, which is the road that's been created.
0: John said 50 trees were cut or killed, disturbing about 50 yards of stream bed. It's also damaged some of the reservoir's water quality. Several NID board members wondered about more effective monitoring to prevent future incidents. General Manager Jennifer Hansen responded that it depends on the risk level of a facility and indicated Rollins is already high on the list.
4: So, for example, like a hydropower facility or a dam facility or a treatment plant, those are remotely monitored 24 hours a day. Something such as a lakeside slope, it would be as we see it.
0: Meanwhile, the property owner admitted to the damage from the 2024 work and reimbursed NID for about $186,000. Jones says the person's already indicating a willingness to cover the damages from this incident. Price tag $354,000. The district held a closed session to consider further legal action. And we're in the middle of fire season in Nevada County, hosting an event in collaboration with Nevada City regarding a number of projects that now fall under one title. The town hall taking place this evening in Nevada City.
5: We recently approved what we call the ESCAPE project. It's actually several different projects focusing on evacuation routes and clearing the hazardous fuels from those areas. We've received a lot of questions lately on the different types of ways we will be doing that thinning of fuels or clearing of fuels.
0: The town hall will allow for a number of those questions to be answered about the various projects, and a number of partners besides the city and county will also be on hand.
5: We're going to have Circle, Sierra Streams Institute, the Reese Conservation District, Yuba Watershed Institute, the U.S. Forest Service, and many, many other partners that work on this type of work there to answer questions.
0: The Forest Health and Wildfire Risk Town Hall this evening at the Miners Foundry, 5:30 to 7:30 p.m. KNCO News Time, 7:46. Up next, Miners Picnic on Saturday.
6: Big thanks to Java Dream for fueling our morning shows on KNCO and Star 94 FM with two cozy locations in the Lake Wildwood Shopping Center in Penn Valley and Combi Road, Higgins Corner. Java Dream is a local favorite. They roast their own beans using a unique air roasting method that brings out bold, smooth flavor. Whether you stop by for a cup or get their coffee delivered wholesale, Java Dream is a dream come true for coffee lovers.
7: 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More news. Back to Paul Haas.
0: The weather should be more comfortable for the Miners Picnic at Empire Mine Historic Park on Saturday. It began in 1895 while the mine was still in operation as a benefit event for the families of deceased miners. Saturday, State Park interpreter Gene Ryan says visitors can enjoy a picnic lunch that's normally not allowed on the historic grounds. Notable features include live mining era music among a variety of performers. And Ryan says there's always plenty of vintage games as well as hard rock mining activities for children.
8: They can try drilling into the rock with a chisel and a little sledgehammer, just like the miners did. You can also try mucking. You can see how hard it is or easy it is for you to put a bunch of gravel into the cart like the miners were doing. Over on the state side, we have the Model A Club. So we've got a little mini car show set up over towards the cottage.
0: And Ryan says the Miss Out the Mine Disaster Rescue melodrama at high noon. Ryan says it's a reenactment of the 1888 explosion that killed two miners and injured many others.
8: And then we have the Ophir Hill Fire Department coming to put them on the litter and whisk them away for treatment. And it turns out that the fire truck that the Ophir Hill Fire Department is bringing originally was the fire truck for the Empire Mine. And they bought it for $1 when Empire Mine closed.
0: The Empire Mine closed in 1956. The Miners Picnic happening Saturday from 11 to 4. You can get in as early as 10. Entrance fee $5. Free admission for kids 5 and younger. And this evening, Nevada County also hosting an informational meeting for anyone interested in opening a legal cannabis dispensary in North San Juan or just want to learn more about the process. Information Officer Taylor Wolf says it's specific to North San Juan community, but applicants don't necessarily need to live in North San Juan.
5: To discuss the North San Juan location, the session will cover the application and permitting process, the role of a committee that we've created to evaluate commercial cannabis dispensary applications.
0: And the information will cover how applications will be reviewed and scored, as well as next steps needed to successfully open a legal dispensary in North San Juan.
5: And we'll be in the North San Juan community to answer questions about the North San Juan process. But of course, folks have questions about the board process, how it works between Soda Springs and North San Juan, and how those get chosen. We're happy to answer those questions.
0: 5:30 to 6:30 p.m. at the North San Juan Community Center. Earlier this year, the county also held a similar meeting in Soda Springs, the second location identified for a dispensary in unincorporated areas of the county. And a year-long campaign led by Orange County-based group to end child marriage in California is one step closer to its goal. State lawmakers have approved legislation that sets 18 as the minimum age to marry with no exceptions. Under current law, minors can marry with with parental consent and court approval. Assembly Bill 1267, authored by Democratic Assemblywoman Gail Pellerin of Santa Cruz, now goes to Governor Gavin Newsom after clearing the Assembly. The state Senate had already approved the measure unanimously. Global Hope 365, based in Tustin, says California is one of just three states without a statutory minimum marriage age and made ending child marriage one of its primary advocacy efforts. KNCO News Time is 7:50. I'm Paul Haas, KNCO News Talk 830.
7: And that's the music for our contest. 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I'll be over there for On the Town as we celebrate Serena's today, but we have a large bottle of Bloody Mary mix from Serena's to give away today. After all, I've been making perfect Bloody Marys there for decades because of this Bloody Mary mix. A 32-ounce bottle goes a long way. 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
7: KNCO News Time, 752, 69 degrees. 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So you can do the same at home. You Make the Call stars. Smartest man in North America. Of course, he's a bar to be. He's also our attractive person expert, Paul Haas. Speaking of attractive people, Stacy joining us. Good morning, Stacy.
10: Good morning. How are you guys?
7: Fine. How are you doing?
10: Doing well.
7: Very good. Okay. And this is an interesting poll question. It's, according to a poll, what percentage of people view themselves as below average in attractiveness?
0: Okay.
7: You know, some people are very full of their looks. Some people obviously not.
0: Mm-hmm.
7: So what percentage says they view themselves as below average in attractiveness?
0: Below average, okay.
7: In attractiveness. Is it as low as 3%, 13%, or 33%? 1 in 3.
0: Okay. Gosh, you know, at least they all fell below 50%. So that's good to know. I'll go as high as 33%.
7: 33%? All right. What do you think, Stacy?
10: I agree.
7: You sure?
0: Not today.
10: Wow, really?
0: Yeah.
7: Ready for this, guy? 3%.
0: 3%.
7: 3%.
0: That's it.
10: I can't believe that.
7: Stacy.
0: Yeah, no kidding.
7: Yeah.
0: No kidding.
7: Yeah.
0: And Stacy's at the top of the list.
7: It's totally attractive.
0: Only one other person I know that's above her, and that's my wife, Tammy.
7: Is that right?
0: That is.
7: Boy.
10: Have a good afternoon.
7: Yeah. Mary, make ready for you to pick up tomorrow, okay?
0: Yep.
10: Okay, thank you.
0: The more Marys, bye-bye. The more attractive you get.
7: You betcha. I've always been good with blind people. I just say, hands off. Birthdays and anniversaries, get on that list. Call right now, 477-5626, or text 913-4685. We'll take a look at what first.
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7: Hey, news time is 755, 70 degrees. Let's take a look at weather. We'll go to BNC Ace Home and Garden Weather Center, where Ace is the place we find Dan Holliday.
12: Change on the way. We have a trough of low pressure that's actually going to be making its way a little bit further our direction out of the Pacific Northwest. And that will usher in some cooler temperatures, up some rain chances, give us some winds Friday morning. And, of course, folks trying to catch that lunar eclipse may have to just try and squint through the cloud coverage. We'll see how that works out. Trough is going to be bringing up some of the subtropical moisture we have, and that will also interact with a disturbance that moves in as well. And that, again, brings us some chances of rain. Not going to be everywhere, and it will be quick to move out. In fact, it'll likely be out of here by early afternoon tomorrow, but it does bring down temperatures almost 10 degrees, and better weather ahead by the middle of next week with another chance of rain Tuesday night into Wednesday and a high in the low to mid-70s. So really nice break from the heat that we're going to be dealing with in the near future. Clouding up today, our high temperature 91. We'll have a light southwest wind, some clouds, and a few showers possible this evening. Our low 66. Light rain early tomorrow with a high 82, 83 on Saturday.
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7: Okay, NCA News Time, 757, 70 degrees. No local celebrities on the list for this April 27th. Could have joined Cesar Millan, the dog whisperer, turning 57 today. And Jesse from Breaking Bad, Aaron Paul, turning 47 years old today.
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20: From ABC News, I'm Sherry Preston. Areas where homes and businesses once stood are now buried under mountains of mud and debris in Nepal. The death toll after the mudslide there, more than 350 people, with more than 1,300 still unaccounted for. The photos and videos from the moment the mudslide happened, still hard to believe, says ABC's James Longman.
21: One image in particular has struck me. What looks like a bus terminal of some description or big official-looking buildings. And it's a really wide shot. And you notice what look like ants running down the street, but they are people. And then this massive literal wall of water, some estimates as high as 160 feet, comes in and just wipes everything away. People had no chance, just catastrophic.
20: Dozens of Americans, including a group of 22 people from Tennessee on a religious retreat in the region, are still missing. Closing arguments are underway in the trial of Lindsay Clancy, the Massachusetts mom who admits to killing her three young children, but insisting she was in the throes of postpartum psychosis when it happened. ABC's Deborah Roberts has more on the final witness called by the prosecution.
22: Prosecutors ending their case with testimony from Gregory Sadoff, a senior psychiatrist with the FBI who interviewed Clancy for 11 hours over 2 days earlier this year. Clancy, a nurse, maintaining that a voice she'd never heard before, nor has heard since, told her to kill her three children during a postpartum psychotic episode. But Sadoff claiming Clancy's acts were inconsistent with someone expressing command hallucinations.
20: Tropical storm Dolly has formed in the Atlantic. The National Hurricane Center says it's only a coincidence that this storm has the same name as a beloved country music star who died just a couple of days ago. UEFA soccer's governing body in Europe preparing a criminal complaint against FIFA president Gianni Infantino over his plan to sell future World Cup profits to private investors. This is ABC News.
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20: The man who invented the digital watch has died.
24: When he released it in 1970, George Thies called his invention the Pulsar Time Computer. When you pressed its one button, the Pulsar's red LED displayed one thing, the time of day. Despite its $2,100 price tag, the gold-encased watch was a sensation, partly for its accuracy. 56 years after the Pulsar was born, time has run out for George Thies. He died at home outside Dallas at age 95.
20: That's ABC's Jim Ryan. Flock, now under the congressional microscope.
25: The company behind the cameras watching America's roads is now under investigation by Congress. In a letter to the CEO of Flock Safety, Missouri Senator Hawley accuses the company of building an unprecedented national surveillance network, saying Congress never authorized the network your industry has built. Flock's license plate reader cameras photograph every passing vehicle and enter the information into a database that police can search, no warrant needed. More than 120,000 have been installed in 49 states.
20: ABC's Marcus Moore. Several law enforcement officers have been accused of stalking people, including women, through the license plate readers. General Mills has announced that all of its cereals in the United States, including Trix and Lucky Charms, are now made without any artificial colors. By the end of next year, the company says 100% of its products, including fruit snacks and baking goods, will be made with natural dyes. Kellogg's has made the same promise for its breakfast cereals and snacks. Sherry Preston, ABC News.
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7: KNCN News Time, 8:05, 71 degrees. Yeah, nice, mild, clear start to this Thursday morning here in Grass Valley. And happy Thursday, I'm Tom Fitzsimmons. Thanks for starting the day with us. We appreciate you being there. And it's time for our next newscast. For that, we head back to the newsroom. Join Paul Haas. Good morning, Paul.
0: Good morning, Tom. Good morning, everybody. Happy Thursday, Nevada County. For the second time in 3 years, the Nevada Irrigation District is going to repair major environmental damage near Rawlins Reservoir. The NID Board of Directors approved another emergency slope and sediment stabilization project. Assistant General Manager Greg Jones provided the details at Wednesday's meeting. He stressed that it's not a safety concern, but he says the same neighboring property owner was responsible again. He said individuals trespassed onto NID property in a remote section at Stampede Canyon in July to once again construct a road terminating at the reservoir, and he described the damage as even more egregious compared to 2024.
2: This time it's a little closer to the foot of the canyon, which is impeded a certain stream flow. At one time, the stream might have been 8 to 10 feet wide, and now in certain places, the stream can be 1 to 2 feet wide.
0: John said about 100,000 cubic yards of soil was disturbed, including a very steep slope, and 50 trees were cut or killed, disturbing about 50 more yards of a stream bed. That's also damaged some of the reservoir's water quality. NID Director Earl Stevens wondered how future such activity could be prevented.
3: I'm concerned about long-term monitoring, the replanting, removing of the fell trees so they don't wash into the lake or become a fire hazard. Sediment from the non-NID property. We're talking about only restoring our property. What do we do about sediment coming down from other properties?
0: The responsible party, a nearby property owner, admitted to the damage from 2024 work and reimbursed NID for $186,000. Jones says that person already indicating a willingness to cover the damages from this incident, the price tag $354,000, but the district held a closed session to consider further legal action. And just ahead of the expected groundbreaking this fall, Nevada County supervisors have provided another funding boost for Long Sauk Community Center in Penn Valley. KNCO's Chris Gilbert with the latest.
4: The $500,000 grant will support infrastructure work. Local Community Foundation President and Realtor Teresa Dietrichs told the board at Tuesday's meeting that the money could not have come at a more critical time. She said the foundation is poised to apply for a number of grant opportunities.
5: These funds would really assist us in showing that the county supports the project. We are having a big fundraiser on September 12th, and if the community knows that the Board of Supervisors supports us in this manner, I think it's really going to go a long ways to helping the community be more supportive.
4: The 10,000-square-foot facility is designed to provide services, programs, and gathering spaces for residents, especially seniors, as well as local businesses. That includes a visitor center hosted by the Chamber of Commerce, a business and workforce development hub, as well as an e-connectivity hub and collaborative technology center offering high-speed services. The board first discussed using the amount from the county's general fund transient occupancy tax revenues to support infrastructure serving the project during their annual objectives workshop in January of 2023, and Supervisors Heidi Hall and Hardy Bullock did have some concerns about being able to periodically get updates from those kinds of decisions.
5: So I've asked them to maybe bring this up at our January planning meeting, that we should have a process for things that we've committed to and an opportunity to revisit that. The economy has changed. Our priorities are slightly changed. We should just make sure that this current board remains committed to those commitments.
4: The center will also include a commercial kitchen, banquet hall, theater and stage, 2 covered outdoor pavilions, and a 2.5-acre garden area, also a 4-acre detention pond. I'm Chris Gilbert, KNCO News Talk 830.
0: And this evening, Nevada County hosting an informational meeting for anyone that's interested in opening a legal cannabis dispensary in North San Juan or just want to learn more about the process. Information Officer Taylor Wolf says it's specific to the North San Juan community, but applicants don't necessarily need to live in North San Juan.
6: We are having a North San Juan cannabis dispensary meeting at the North San Juan Community Center from 5:30 to 6:30 p.m.
0: The meeting will cover the the application and permitting process, as well as the role of the appointed committee that will be evaluating the application.
6: So people who want to open up a dispensary potentially in North San Juan, how those will be reviewed and scored, and what the next steps will look like in the application process.
0: And earlier this year, the county also held a similar meeting in Soda Springs, the second location identified for a dispensary in unincorporated areas of the county. And two men have now been charged with murder in a shooting death that occurred in Nevada County in April. That's according to the report from the district attorney's office against Seth Cotton and Terry Harkins. An investigation by the sheriff's department determined that 33-year-old Cotton of Nevada City had attempted to kill another Nevada City man, 45-year-old Jeremy Norton, about a week before Norton's death by shooting at him, as well as a second person who was also present at the time. Norton's body was found a week later in the area of Yellow Pine Lane off Graniteville Road in a remote area. Cotton was initially taken into custody from the first incident along with Harkins, but only Cotton charged with attempted murder, Harkins charged with being an accessory. KNCO News Time is 8:11. Up next, the annual Miners Picnic on Saturday.
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0: A treasured local tradition of Empire Mine State Historic Park coming up on Saturday. The Miners Picnic began in 1895 while the mine was still in operation as a benefit event for the families of deceased miners. Saturday, State Park interpreter Gene Ryan says visitors can enjoy a picnic lunch that's normally not allowed on the historic grounds.
11: Because, you know, it brings trash and more rodents and things like that. We want to keep our historic facilities protected. So this is a great opportunity to bring a picnic blanket or chairs or whatever you want. Bring a picnic table, anything you need to, and enjoy lunch in the historic core of the park. We'll also have people selling food.
0: And remember that if you do bring a picnic table, you can't drive onto the property. You'll have to carry it in. Notable features include a live mining area, music, along other performances. Ryan says there's always plenty of vintage games as well as hard rock mining activities for children. And on the lush estate grounds, you can view a classic Model A and tour historic buildings and gardens that are also not open on a regular basis. Don't miss the mine disaster rescue melodrama at high noon. Ryan says it's a reenactment of the 1888 explosion that killed two miners and injured many others.
11: You know, we do talk about the dangers of mining and what it was like for people to come from other countries to our country doing these dangerous jobs, how desperate they must have been, you know, knowing that any day something could go wrong. But through the 106 years of operation of Empire Mine, there were only 26 deaths. So it was actually an extremely safe mine for the industry at the time.
0: The mine was in operation from around 1850, the gold rush until 1956. The Miners Picnic happening Saturday, 11 a.m. to 4, although you can get in as early as 10. The entrance fee is $5 with free admission for kids 5 years and younger. And we're in the middle of fire season in Nevada County, hosting an event this evening in collaboration with Nevada City regarding a number of projects that now fall under one title, the Town Hall, taking place in Nevada City.
6: We have our Forest Health and Wildfire Risk Town Hall. That's going to be Thursday, August 27th, from 5:30 to 7 p.m. at the Miners Foundry in Nevada City.
0: The town hall will focus on the ESCAPE project that covers a number of projects that are clearing and thinning fuels around multiple evacuation routes. Town hall will allow for a number of questions to be answered about various projects. Again, that's this evening at the Miners Foundry. And a black jaguar at a Central California Wildlife Sanctuary has died after being bitten by a rattlesnake. Samba, a jaguar at Project Survival's Cat Haven in Dunlop, was bitten twice on the nose and leg Monday. She was rushed to an emergency vet and received multiple doses of anti-venom but did not survive. The Fresno Bee reports rattlesnakes are a known hazard around Cat Haven, a 93-acre wildfire sanctuary home to a variety of feline species, including leopards, lynxes, and lions. In fact, World Atlas lists the San Joaquin Valley as one of seven rattlesnake hotspots in the country. Sacramento Bee reports Samba's death marks the first time in the facility's history that one of its cats has died from a snake bite. KNCO News Time 8:15. I'm Paul Haas, KNCO News Talk 8:30.
7: All right, we had a little strobe light going on with the electrical light up here.
0: I thought I was having a seizure, but...
7: you could say that it was pulling out the Forever Electric card. Forever Electric was nice enough to do a lot of great yeoman's work throughout the building. Remember that, putting in all the lights and all that stuff?
0: Yeah.
7: Not even sure. I think this one was in there anyway.
0: Okay.
7: But I'm not sure. But, you know, I was thinking, well, I better get this guy over here because it's really tough to try to read.
0: Oh, man.
7: Not have a headache and stuff.
0: Oh, gosh.
7: And so Chris LaPointe, I was about to call him. And then, if you notice, I didn't. Again, I'm a little disjointed just coming back today and been working on stuff on the side.
0: Uh-huh.
7: So I've been missing your Bard open, you know, but I'm playing this. And I don't know if that picked the
0: light. That was it, huh? Yeah.
7: It's open.
0: There it is.
7: Light, heal yourself. That's it. There it is.
0: You know, and that electrician, is it Chris?
7: Yeah, Chris LaPointe.
0: You know, he does great work. He came to our house and did some stuff, too.
7: Oh, is that right?
0: Yeah, no, we hired him after seeing the work that he did here.
7: Yeah.
0: You know, and you know, melodrama, you know, that takes place at the Miner's Boundary?
7: Foundry.
0: How about Empire Mine?
7: Yeah,
0: it's at Empire Mine. You know, they say that's a really fun little show. It's a blast.
7: All right. You know, they could take this thing away still, Paul. All right,
0: I know,
7: let's keep. Of course, that would be considered hilarious at BB Car. They go lovely. That's lovely.
0: Either that or just silent.
7: Unlucky, really. Unlucky.
0: Oh,
7: it's really unlucky.
0: Yeah.
7: It is. I am so glad that Ted Lasso is back.
0: Oh, yeah.
7: We are big Ted Lasso.
0: So fun.
7: Fans. Yes, so fun.
0: Yeah.
7: All right, it is 8:17. We'll have traffic and weather coming up next. Hi, everyone. It's Tom Fitzsimmons. 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
12: Beep, beep, beep, beep, yeah!
7: Beep, beep. KNCO News Time, 8:18, 72 degrees. Time to take another look at our Gold Country traffic. And traffic's doing all right. Surface Streets, Grass Valley, Nevada City. Getting busier. A line of cars there heading up to Ridge Road and the NU campus, kind of forming out there. Of course, Big Lion, I'm sure, off the freeway at Dorsey Drive, doing the same. So, again, extra caution around the school sites. The other thing going on, kids about to get picked up by their school buses. Just extra caution if your commute takes you by the school sites where they're getting dropped off as well. Just know kids are darting around. They're excited to see their friends get the day going. So you do your part and be extra cautious, please. As far as getting out of town, both 49 and 174 remain good rides. So off 49 at Quartz Drive and Town Court in Auburn. Got a non-injury collision there in a little community there. Looks like everything else relatively quiet. Mid-Sacramento Valley, 99 Riego Road. Looks like some traffic hazard of object flying from a vehicle. Not sure what that means, but CHP checking it out. Weather next.
13: All right, you little tykes. No more reason for your fussing. The community baby shower is at two locations this year. Hi, it's Barbara, babysitting Sven Hart with another juvenile episode of Community Calendar. The community baby shower is on Tuesday, September 16th in Grass Valley in the backyard of the Grass Valley Library, and on September 22nd at Truckee Regional Park in the Rodeo Barbecue area on Brockway Road. 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And the 107th Annual Nevada County Farm Bureau Membership Dinner is Saturday, October 3rd at the Nevada County Fairgrounds. This chuck wagon cookout will include barbecue, thanks to the Bear River High School FFA. This is Barbara Svenhardt for KNCO News Talk 830. No, little person, it's not an actual shower with water and soap and stuff. Don't you understand the difference? Oh, so sorry. How could you understand? You're just a baby. I said I'm sorry.
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7: All right, kids, you need to time 820, 73 degrees. Time to take a look at weather. Let's go to the BNC Ace Home and Garden Weather Center, where Ace is the place, because that's the place we find Dan Holliday. Good morning, Dan.
15: Good morning to you.
7: How you doing?
15: Oh, it's great. Great. Doing all right and just kind of watching things happen all over the world. And yeah, we have a very unique coincidence.
7: Well, we do. And you know, you and I were just kind of reminiscing a little bit first, you know, about Dolly Parton passing away. What a lovely person she was. And you got music background with you. You know, you're like a jock, you know, in your day. Not just a guy. You're kind of a versatile radio guy. And you had a friend that kind of worked with her and said nothing but great things about her.
15: Yes, yes, he did. Said that she was just everything that you saw about her in, you know, the good, he said, mm-hmm. is exactly what she was like to work with. She definitely knew what she wanted and was very organized and, you know, visionary and such. But he said she was just a total pleasure to work with.
7: That is awesome. That is, now, here's the ironic thing you're about to say. The storms, when they name these hurricanes and stuff, you're sharing with me, they do this like years in advance, right?
15: Yeah, 6 years in advance. Come up with a list. It's the World Meteorological Organization, and they come up with a list of names for the upcoming year. So, in other words, 2026 was done quite some time ago. But, you know, a lot of people just noticed when Dolly passed away on Tuesday, they noticed, especially a lot of weather folks, that actually this year there was going to be a named storm Dolly. And ironically, about an hour ago, Tropical Storm Dolly formed in the Atlantic.
7: How about that? All right. Now, does it have a route? I know it's very early if it's just forming, but do they have any route that they anticipate?
15: Well, as you can imagine, it's not going to do any harm.
7: Okay. It's just going to be nice.
15: Yeah, it's going to stay out over into the Atlantic, it looks like, and away from land. So it may approach the Leeward Islands, but for some reason we just can't imagine Tropical Storm Dolly getting too active and threatening anybody. So
7: that is very sweet, though. That is very good stuff. I love that. I love that thing. All right. For us, it does sound like nice weather. I mean, it's beautiful blue skies now, but to actually have a chance of not only a change in temperatures, but maybe some raindrops is, pretty interesting.
15: Oh, absolutely. We are going to have some, some cloud cover move in today. Now, unfortunately, we have a lunar eclipse scheduled for tonight, and, you know, probably 9 times out of 10, we have a clear sky, but we are expecting some clouds and the chance of rain here this evening, which is unfortunate because that would lead to, an opportunity to see the lunar eclipse. It may be tough to see it here later on tonight and into tomorrow morning. Now, some scattered showers are likely to linger through early tomorrow afternoon, then we'll clear out. But it does bring down our temperature. That's the welcome change into the low 80s for the weekend and mid-70s by early next week. So nice, nice weather ahead over the next few days here. Partly cloudy. We'll be warming up today with a high 91. Some scattered showers possible later on this evening, down to 66. Light rain early tomorrow with a high 82, 83 on Saturday. For weather anytime, click on the Weather Center at KNCO.com. I'm meteorologist Ann Holliday on KNCO News Talk 830.
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23: Today is the day. Opening arguments in what could be social media has come to just this moment in the trial of the century. 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Meta faces the biggest legal threat in its history. 4 states, California, Colorado, Kentucky, and New Jersey, along with 29 states' attorneys generals, claim that Facebook and Instagram were deliberately designed to addict our children, that Meta illegally collected our children's data. Now we're seeking sweeping and profound changes to how social media works with minors. Meta faces up to $1.4 trillion in damages. Note that number is Meta's entire market value. Should Meta lose, and it very well may, the trial will establish a powerful precedent for tens of thousands of similar lawsuits against every social media company in the United States. This is the suit to watch, and I'll be right here doing it for you. Get my free newsletter, getkim.com. 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
7: KNCO, 37.3 degrees. Yes, I'm a little late for sports, but we're not going to be late for high school football tomorrow night. It's high school day. So maybe freshmen playing, and when I think about that, we have JV and varsity tomorrow. We'll be broadcasting live the varsity game right here on KNCO in your home at Nevada Union Football. Mike is going to start their season against the Lincoln Fighting Zebras. That should be a very spirited affair right after the fishing show tomorrow night. And on our sister station, Star 94 FM, we'll have the battle for the Bear Trophy as Golden Sierra and Bear River has renewed their rivalries. The Bruins taking on the Grizzlies over in Garden Valley. So that'll be an interesting road trip, and that game also kicking off right around 7 o'clock on Star 94 FM. As far as pro football, Niners visit the Raiders, their final preseason game tonight, while the Chargers host the Rams down in Inglewood. Niners, Raiders, and Chargers 1-1, Rams 2-0 so far in the preseason. As far as baseball, the Reds salvaged the series finale, rallying from a 9-0 deficit to beat San Francisco 10-9 in the ninth inning. Rafael Devers, Jonah Cox, Shake Rindicom, all homer for the Giants. They had won back-to-back games. Now after the loss, after host the Diamondbacks tonight. Athletics won their second straight series. 7-4 victory over the Twins down in Sacramento. Very exciting stuff there as Lee Williams hit a two-run triple and a four-run sixth inning for the A's. They have won 4 of 5. For News Talk, 830 Sports, I'm Tom Fitzsimmons, Sanjay Gupta right now.
1: A better life with Dr. Sanjay Gupta.
2: Imagine a best friend who is always available, never judges you, and never asks for anything in return. Sounds pretty good, right? Well, that's essentially the promise of AI companions, and some people think they could help solve the loneliness epidemic. But many experts think these non-human companions could actually make things worse, and here's why. Real connection does require real vulnerability. The risk that the other person might disagree with you or see you differently. AI often removes that risk entirely. As one MIT professor put it, AI offers connection without vulnerability, which can feel good in the moment, no doubt, but it doesn't really nourish you. AI has plenty of good uses, but it is no substitute for a deep, enduring, complicated friendship. 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I'm Dr. Sanjay Gupta, helping you live a better life.
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28: With more practical tips and useful advice, this is the Old Farmer's Almanac Radio Report for Tuesday, August 18th, the 230th day of the year. Actors Martin Mull and Patrick Swayze were both born on this day, and Ringo Starr became the Beatles' drummer on this day in 1962. If you have school-age kids or grandkids, you're busy stocking up on pencils, notebooks, and other supplies. But one of the most important things a child needs to make a successful back-to-school adjustment can't be bought in the store. It's a good sleep routine. The final days of summer are the time to gradually make the transition to earlier bedtimes. Start by waking your

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1: Okay, it's news time, 837, 74 degrees. Time to take a look at we'll head to the BNCA's Home and Garden Weather Center. After all, that's where ACE is, the place. Also the place we find Dan Holliday talking about maybe some changes heading our way.
2: A change on the way. We have a trough of low pressure that's actually going to be making its way a little bit further our direction out of the Pacific Northwest. And that will usher in some cooler temperatures, up some rain chances, give us some winds Friday morning. And, of course, folks trying to catch that lunar eclipse may have to just try and squint through the cloud coverage. We'll see how that works out. Tropha is going to be bringing up some of the subtropical moisture we have, and that will also interact with a disturbance that moves in as well. And that, again, brings us some chances of rain. Not going to be everywhere, and it will be quick to move out. In fact, it'll likely be out of here by early afternoon tomorrow, but it does bring down temperatures almost 10 degrees. And better weather ahead by the middle of next week, with another chance of rain Tuesday night into Wednesday, and a high in the low mid-70s. So really nice break from the heat that we're going to be dealing with in the near future. Clouding up today, our high temperature 91. We'll have a light southwest wind, some clouds, and a few showers possible this evening. Our low 66. Light rain early tomorrow with a high 82, 83 on Saturday.
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1: KNC News Time, 840, 75 degrees. Good morning, I'm Tom Fitzsimmons. Thanks for joining us this Thursday. It is time for our final newscast, but this time of the week on Thursday morning, it is time to check in with Sierra Nevada Memorial Hospital. We're checking in with their chief medical officer, Dr. Tyler Hill, joining us. Doc, how you doing today?
6: Hey, doing well.
1: Very good. How's life over at the hospital?
6: Actually pretty busy for this time of year, which is always interesting as we look ahead and before the fall and winter months, which are usually our busiest. But you know, our inpatient volume and our emergency department volume for July and now August have been higher than normal, which looks concerning for the fall and winter months when volumes usually are surging. So I don't really know what to expect, but we are seeing some rash of illnesses, some kind of respiratory illnesses, fever, cough, but also some GI illnesses. Hmm. Likely, you know, a result of the fair was just in town, school yeah. back in, yeah. so a lot of congregation.
1: Yeah, that's exactly right. And, you know, it's school back in. Of course, people all concerned about vaccinations, who's vaccinated, not vaccinated. And

0: and the like. And what's funny about this, Doc, if you don't have a kid in school, you don't stay as quite on top of it,
1: right?
0: You know, as you normally would, you know, and that's the fact. It seems like just traveling. I just came back from a short vacation. I noticed a lot of empty play sets out there where a lot of, like, where little kids would normally be playing, not necessarily playing right now.
1: Huh. Yeah. And these are what locations? At homes?
0: No, like in parks.
1: Or
0: no, so, kind of like city parks and stuff. You know, I'd go there, gotcha. You know, with the dog, you know, on vacation, and notice a lot of the playgrounds were kind of a little bit empty out there.
1: Interesting. Yeah. I wonder, school related or a whole host of potential reasons, I'd imagine.
0: Yeah, well, my one daughter has a infant, you know, just over 6 months old. Of course, hasn't, you know, waiting to get immunized. But because of that, she's been hesitant to take the baby out to the park.
1: Right. They wouldn't have the same level of protection
0: as
1: otherwise. So, yeah. You know, coming up into flu season in a couple of months, we'll be, I'm sure, talking about the influenza vaccine as the makers of those vaccines project which strains will be the most likely causes of the influenza infections this fall and winter. So I'm sure we'll talk about that more in the months to come.
0: Yeah, I did hear a story that, and I don't know if this is totally accurate, but maybe AI is being used on some of the developments on some of the companies, and maybe they're even more optimistic it's going to be effective.
1: Yeah, I it wouldn't surprise me. I haven't read too much about that, but I would expect some involvement there with projections and kind of help with that. Yeah.
0: All right. Yeah. And as far as staffing goes over at the hospital, of course, you graduated your first doctors from the residency program. Have they stopped by since they've gotten their new gigs, or how does that work out with the hospital?
1: Yeah. So one of the recent graduates, Dr. Spar, has joined Mercy Medical Group out of Sacramento as a hospitalist. So he will be actually working. So when you say stop by, he'll actually be stopping by in Scrubs to work some in our hospital, seeing patients admitted to the hospital, you know, as a hospitalist. So I'll get to see him when he's doing shifts up here. And then Dr. Kelty White, will be working with CHOP a day in the area. So probably won't see her as much other than some medical staff events when we do physician socials and journal clubs and things like that. But she'll stay involved with the residency program being part of CHOP a day. So that's exciting. So I'll get to see them. Haven't seen them in the last few weeks, though.
0: Now, since they have left, have two replaced them? I mean, is that the rotation it works?
1: Two have replaced them, and they're down in the Sacramento area at Methodist Hospital, one of our sister hospitals. They do their first year down there in the ICU, in the hospital, OB units, things like that. And then the last 2 years, they're primarily up here doing clinic at CHOP a day and rotating through our hospital. And we're also, you know, in deep conversation about expanding the program, so going from two residents a year to four residents a year. So that would put 12 residents in the entire program because it's a three-year program. But you think 12 extra doctors in the community for primary care, which is pretty significant add when we look at our need for more primary care doctors and access for our patients.
0: Oh, yeah. And I know a lot of people that have been trying to get in. You know, some doctors don't take new patients just because they've been packed. So, yeah, that's only a good thing for everybody, I would think.
1: It is only a great thing. And you always ask me about what does it do for kind of the overall culture and the environment for having residents.
0: Yeah.
1: And you know, my response is always, it does nothing but really elevate the culture from a learning environment perspective, a teaching environment. Patients usually love that additional charisma of the residents. You know, they're very eager to learn and provide great patient care. They love spending time with their patients, and it really just breeds an environment of excitement for even the attendings that are supervising the residents. So it really is a good environment to have a teaching sort of oriented hospital.
0: All right, and not much is talked about with COVID, but COVID's still out there. Once in a while, I hear somebody got sick and they had COVID, and it's so under the radar right now, but people have to still be aware to test if they're not feeling well, I would think.
1: Yeah, it's still out there. It doesn't follow the same sort of peaks like influenza does. So we'll see it throughout the summer. We'll see it throughout the spring, the fall, the winter, kind of up and down. But yeah, it's definitely out there and possibly part of the cause for the certain upticks that we're seeing right now as school's back in session. So something to definitely be on the lookout for. Still a lot of supportive care. Paxlovid is still a potential for some of the more fragile individuals at either the early stages of life or late stages of life or those with comorbidities. So talking with your doctor about that, it's still an option to help prevent the more significant effects of COVID.
0: All right. And I guess one other thing, Doc, you know, with the nurses had their protest that they had not too long ago. I wonder about morale because it's a very tight-knit group at the hospital. And I see that just being a patient over there. Seems like everybody works real well together. Is morale still very good with all the things that have transpired?
1: I'd say overall, yes. The focus on everyone's mind is about safe patient care and providing the best possible quality to our patients. So really, as we work together with all the different groups, it's really that at the focus. And so our hospital president, Dr. Neely, and Julie Ostrom, our chief nurse, working closely together with those individuals to keep those environments providing the safest possible care. That's the priority. So, you know, as we work together, I definitely expect morale to continue to improve just overall. But overall, I'd say yes.
0: All right. And one other thing, because like you said, especially emergency room, seems like it's been packed some days when I've been up there and stuff. And I want to remind people, I took advantage of Virgin Care not too long ago, that it is just around the corner from the radio station and the hospital, for that matter. It's a great alternative sometimes for people.
1: Yes, thank you for mentioning that.
0: Sure.
1: We've continued over the last 4 to 5 years seeing higher numbers of patients in our emergency department year over year. And this last year set another record for the annual volume of patients seen. And even in July and August now, we're seeing record highs of patients per day, sometimes in the 120s, 130s. And that's a lot for our sized emergency department. But what it does tell us is that our community continues to trust the care provided in our emergency department. So it's really a great thing to say or see. But yes, urgent care is a great option for those with various illnesses, injuries, issues. So please keep that in mind, throughout the summer and fall months.
0: Yeah, and I know the lines are very shorter, so that's the other nice thing, too, for people.
1: Typically, yeah.
0: Yeah. Yep. I appreciate you taking time out of your busy day joining us today. All the best to you and everybody over at the hospital.
1: Thank you very much. Have a great day.
0: All right, you take care. Bye-bye. That, again, Dr. Tyler Hill. He's Chief Medical Officer over at Sierra Nevada Memorial Hospital. KNCA News Time, just about 850, 75 degrees. We'll take a look at what next.
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0: Continues time, just 52, 76 degrees. Time to take a look at weather. Let's go to the BNC Ace Home and Garden Weather Center, where Ace is the place. 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
6: A change on the way. We have a trough of low pressure that's actually going to be making its way a little bit further our direction out of the Pacific Northwest, and that will usher in some cooler temperatures, up some rain chances, give us some winds Friday morning, and of course, folks trying to catch that lunar eclipse may have to just try and squint through the cloud coverage. We'll see how that works out. Tropha is going to be bringing up some of the subtropical moisture we have, and that will also interact with a disturbance that moves in as well. And that, again, brings us some chances of rain. Not going to be everywhere, and it will be quick to move out. In fact, it'll likely be out of here by early afternoon tomorrow, but it does bring down temperatures almost 10 degrees. And better weather ahead by the middle of next week, with another chance of rain Tuesday night into Wednesday, and a high in the low to mid-70s. So really nice break from the heat that we're going to be dealing with in the near future. Clouding up today, our high temperature 91. We'll have a light southwest wind, some clouds, and a few showers possible this evening. Our low 66. Light rain early tomorrow with a high 82, 83 on Saturday.
7: 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They wish to put their roots down, keep their families together, and stay in Nevada County. These young entrepreneurs eventually added diversity of goods and services to our community and created hundreds and hundreds of jobs by opening their businesses. The proprietors of these businesses all started small, in no more than a garage, with a dream to better themselves and their families. The Hidden Grove Project that I propose for Cedar Ridge helps people with the same dreams do just like their predecessors. Only times have changed. Currently, and for the past several years, we have seen a dramatic shift in world conditions that has created a dead end for our young adults wishing to return or hoping to stay. Our children, unlike the past, have an almost unsurmountable challenge to come back home, let alone stay, live, work, and afford a house to raise children. Housing is far too expensive. Insurance and taxes. The rental inventory has been purchased by people wishing to enjoy our beautiful community, financially able to outbid our children and closing the door on them. This is not the fault of our recent guests to our community. These issues are the result of world conditions far beyond our county's borders. In today's world, there are few options to increase young adults' income to afford the life in Nevada County. One option is to start a business, just like all of our generational businesses that all of you listening need. But the fault does lie squarely in the hearts of people that want to shut that opportunity door on our children by refusing to listen to the facts and benefits proposed in the new concept of this Hidden Grove Live Work Play project that I have designed to be built in Cedar Ridge for our Nevada County children and grandchildren that wish to come home, start a business, and become assets to our community. Many would like to come home. Our children represent the future and are the hearts of Nevada County. Hidden Grove in Cedar Ridge is one small example of opportunity to preserve that culture of good people helping good people. Where is the quality of life when your family is forever separated?
8: Beep, beep.
0: And Kate's going to need time, just about 56, 76 degrees. Time to take one last look at Gold Country traffic. And traffic's doing on surface streets, Grass Valley, Nevada City. A little bit busier out there the last half hour or so. Some things have popped up. But, you know, locally things are fine as far as foothills go. Thing is, morning drive right now, if you're kind of commuting around and it takes you by some of the great school, maybe even middle school sites. Some kids might still be arriving, kind of darting around. So just extra caution, please, as you make your way through. Think injury on Highway 49. Looks like it's the Wolf Road area. Looks like a bicyclist down with this traffic collision. So hopefully things are fine there. It looks like it's Wolf Road at Wolf Creek. Now, that's totally different places. All right, so we'll try to find out more information on that. Just be cautious down there in the South County.
9: 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The Beam Easy Living Center wants you to add a whole house fan to your cooling arsenal. It's way cheaper to run than your air conditioning. 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The fan is on a timer. It can run all night if you like. The evening's cooler air flows through your house, up into your attic, pushing stale warm air out and cooling the entire structure of your home. 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
0: And KNC News Time, 859, 76 degrees. That does it for our morning news. Thanks for bringing us along here at KNCO, making us part of your Thursday morning. Well, it's going to be a warm day again today. We're expecting low 90s here in the Nevada City area, though not warming up quite as warm as some days. But, yeah, 90 or so going to be a high today. But clouds later on into the evening. Believe it or not, a chance of a shower tomorrow morning, they say. Not a big chance, but it's in the forecast. At least, so cooler temperatures for daytime highs. Low 80s the high for tomorrow, and we'll stay in the low 80s for the upcoming weekend, so it should be delightful temperature-wise. ABC News, the hour followed by KNCO Insight, where we highlight Gold Country Senior Services. See how they survived the fair. They were rapping with people out there, among other things. All right, that does it for us. ABC News next.
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12: From ABC News, I'm Michelle Franzen. Rescues continue across Nepal and Tibet following catastrophic mudslides and flooding throughout a popular tourist valley. More than 350 people have died, according to Nepali police, and at least 1,300 others are missing. A State Department spokesperson tells ABC News they are aware of approximately 90 Americans who may be impacted by the floods and is closely tracking the situation. And the U.S. confirming three American citizens have been safely rescued in Nepal. ABC's James Longman has more.
13: There's an urgent search and rescue operation now underway to find people trapped or swept away. The deadly waves sped down the mountain at more than 40 miles per hour, the energy equivalent to a 5.2 magnitude earthquake. Experts say it was triggered by a massive landslide which hit a glacier and melted tons of ice along the way.
12: The State Department says it's also deploying a disaster response advisor to the region to support response. And the State Department says it's also pledging $500,000 in assistance through Catholic Relief Services for emergency services. Closing arguments underway in Massachusetts today in the Lindsay Clancy trial. The mother charged with killing her three children in 2023. Defense attorneys claim she was suffering from postpartum psychosis. ABC's Peter Haralambos has more on what the jury must decide.
14: This case got very complicated yesterday when the judge decided that this jury can consider the lesser included offenses of second degree murder and manslaughter. This is no longer a question of, is Clancy unable to tell the difference between right and wrong because of her psychosis and get sent to a facility, or get sent to prison because she's guilty of first degree murder. The jury has more options now.
12: And the judge is now instructing the jury after closing arguments ended. Tropical storm Dolly has formed in the Atlantic. Forecasters are tracking its path, which remains far off the U.S. coast at this time. 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
15: 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And yes, I told you so.
12: New promise for those with advanced stages of pancreatic cancer. The FDA has approved a new drug that has shown promising signs in clinical trials. ABC News medical contributor Dr. Darian Sutton says while it's not a cure for pancreatic cancer, it could add years to a patient's life.
16: It's an oral daily pill that targets a key genetic driver of tumor growth, and in studies it was shown that when given to patients with metastatic pancreatic cancer, it doubled their median survival to just over 13 months compared to about 6.5 months for patients on standard chemotherapy. A third of the patients saw tumor shrinkage, and some patients lived years beyond the treatment.
12: The drug is likely to be covered by insurance. New developments in the controversial license plate tracking cameras being used by police across the country. Here's ABC's Marcus Moore.
17: The company behind the cameras watching America's roads is now under investigation by Congress. In a letter to the CEO of Flock Safety, Missouri Senator Hawley accuses the company of building an unprecedented national surveillance network, saying Congress never authorized the network your industry has built. Flock's license plate reader cameras photograph every passing vehicle and enter the information into a database that police can search, no warrant needed. More than 120,000 have been installed in 49 states.
12: A nonprofit starting a database of local governments canceling Flock contracts. One of the world's most celebrated and best-selling artists have died. Japan's Yayoi Kusama was best known for her polka dot sculptures. Michelle Franz and ABC News.
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1: 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The number, 477-5626. That's 477-KNCO. The opinions expressed are those of the hosts and callers and do not reflect the opinions of the advertisers, staff, or ownership of Nevada County Broadcasters. 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
0: KNC News time, just about 9:07, 77 degrees on our way up to about 90 degrees for a daytime high. Probably you're going to make a run at that, I would think, since we're already at 77, but the cooler conditions are coming. Matter of fact, overnight, believe it or not, about 9 o'clock tonight is a lunar eclipse, which just sounds totally cool. It's a partial one, but it'll turn the moon red, which is, I always think about Native Americans and stuff, what they must have thought, just when those type of things would happen. That happens tonight, and here, out of nowhere, clouds are arriving with a chance of showers, so hopefully it'll miss us. It normally does in California, but we'll see how that all works out. Obviously, we could use the rain to make things a little bit more fire safe out there, but excited to be talking about Gold Country Senior Services post-fair this year. Just because Jay Chandler's here, executive director, and he kind of broke the news, Jay, that you guys were going to be on Treat Street, which was quite an undertaking. And it's great to have Sherry here. Sherry's our volunteer coordinator for Gold Country Senior Services. She has one of those hyphen names, Sherry
2: Montez. Esterly.
0: Montez Esterly. There we go. It's in the back of my mind someplace. It's just a matter
2: Good
0: of
2: job.
0: Finding it, yeah, as far as that goes. So, Jay, how did it go at the fair?
4: The building was pretty quick. We found, I think I did last time I was on here, we found about a month before the fair.
0: Yeah.
4: And there was a lot of work we found out to do once we saw our booth and getting that.
0: Yeah, ready to actually serve food, right?
4: There was, you know, it's clean, painting, there was a lot of, you know, little minor repairs, those kind of things.
0: Well, it's like a dusty mess and it just sits out there in the elements all year.
4: But I, you know, looking back now, it just seems like I remember being a lot less. So, anyways, but the fair itself went really smooth for us. So it was a pleasant surprise that we kind of had hands on deck to make sure if anything happened, we were ready to tackle it. But pretty much went really smooth.
0: It went kind of smooth. All right, that is really great to hear. You guys right in the same building with Knights of Columbus.
4: Mm-hmm, yeah.
0: Close to the loading chute, which is kind of medicinally not bad, just to kind of get through the way that goes. Did the Knights of Columbus come in with any holy water to bless anything or anything like that? Kids?
4: For us, they really helped us out a lot. In fact, nonprofits out there were great. It was the atmosphere. Anyone that gets to be a part of that, just the different nonprofits and how they support each other and they gave us all kinds of advice. They even supported us. You know, they provided things that we needed at times. It was really a great experience.
0: All right, now that's from the executive director's point of view. When you got the volunteer coordinator and Sherry, over the years, there's been some groups that have a Nevada City Chambers, like a great example. They gave up their hamburger and root beer float booth because they couldn't keep volunteers coming. So how was it for the volunteers and keep them coming and going and all that stuff?
2: It was a bit of a challenge at the beginning, but we reached out to everybody and anybody that we could. I mean, we do have about 170 volunteers, so we had a large portion of that. Our hardest time was the night shift because our volunteers are all seniors and they don't go out after dark. So that was the harder part of it. But we reached out to other groups that we are in contact with or have relationships with, and we were able to fill all of the positions. I mean, it was a challenge there. I got a little nervous, but we were able to do it.
0: Oh, yeah, because it gets kind of rowdy out there, for lack of better terms, because, like I said, it's next to the shoot. It's a different type of crowd than during the day.
2: Correct.
0: Yeah, so,
4: If we were serving beer.
0: Okay. And so the volunteers, though, happy about doing the work, or was it tougher than they thought? Because dealing with the public and serving food is something different, for sure.
2: It is. I think all of them appreciated what we did and were happy to help, enjoyed their time. Some of them actually, when we got a little bit busier than we thought, stayed a little bit longer to help out. So they didn't say, oh, my shift is over and I'm out of here. They were helping in any way possible to make it successful for us.
0: All right. Now, now the other thing, when you guys take on this thing, of course, as you alluded to, Jay, you're still your nonprofit activities that are happening in town at your building and all that stuff. What's worth it?
4: Again, there was a lot of things we learned. Some things, you know, you learn the hard way just because you don't know what to expect on things. But I think it was a really positive experience. I think I was there quite a bit, and a lot of our staff were that got to meet people, talk about the organization. That's awesome. And just again, being a part of kind of the nonprofit community on Tree Street was really, really exceptional. And we got to meet some executive directors that I haven't met yet through not just necessarily at the fair, but through the process. So it was really a great experience.
0: All right. Now, the things that you learned, Sherry, was the menu good? Like, were you happy with what you were serving, or was there some changes you first anticipate there?
2: No, I think the menu was great. We had a lot of response from people that enjoyed it and want to make sure we come back. I had a couple come by and ask if we were going to be there next year because they ate before they came to the fair because they can never find anything that's vegetarian.
0: Oh,
2: so we have that that part of it. So I think we know which of the three things sold better than the other, but I think they all sold well and were able to, you know, so I think that our beverages, you know, our agua frescas were hot cakes. I mean, they were just going flying off. They were great. So, you know, we may add a third flavor, but we just kind of are building on what we did this year and looking at next year and how can we improve our processes.
0: All right. Okay, well, here's the other thing. This is a real basic question for you, Sherry, because you have to volunteer, you know, and coordinate all these people. Mm-hmm. And stuff. Did you have fun doing this?
2: I did. I mean, it... You know, frustrating parts, but it was it's part of it at any day.
0: Yeah.
2: But it was fun because I did, as Jay said as well, I met people and was able to talk about all of our different types of volunteer opportunities, what we do, how we help the community in multiple different areas. And, you know, I gave flyers, I gave out information, I gave out things for upcoming events that we're doing that we need help with, or that we need just regular volunteers on a week to week basis.
0: Were you surprised that people were finding out for the first time about what you guys do and all that stuff?
2: It's amazing that people don't know that we are there and what we do, you know. Yeah. But it's you know, if we can educate them and maybe they can help, you know, spread the word as well.
0: Yeah, it's amazing, Jay, because, you know, even though the building's right there in town, everybody goes by. But that's the thing, they're going by, you know, because they're actually going someplace, whether it's to run the Safeway to get something to, you know, they forgot for, you know, dinner or something like that.
4: Yeah. I'm not surprised anymore about when I meet people that haven't heard about what we have to offer and what we provide, and especially the senior center. A lot of people just aren't aware of it. In just daily life, when they ask me what I do or whatever, they're always, a lot of times, surprised that, oh, there's a senior center here.
0: Yeah.
4: So, yeah.
0: All right. Ideally, this could be a very good fundraising arm to make things happen for the center still, right?
4: Yeah. That's, of course, one goal. It's twofold. Obviously, raising funds is always, for nonprofits, is always a goal. The exposure this year was great, and I think years to come, hopefully, if we're there every year, which we plan on being, you know, that we'll continue to have great exposure, but also be able to maybe increase the revenue, the fundraising as well.
0: Yeah, and get that coffee shop or goal kind of up and going too for the whole public to enjoy.
4: Yeah,
0: out there.
4: Of course. Yeah, to involve whole community, to, you know, we're geared for seniors, but we're really for the community. We're here for the community, so we want to make sure that we are able to reach out and connect with as many people as possible.
0: All right. And since you were working with these other nonprofits on Treat Street and stuff, did you find, Jay, in particular, anything you had as a favorite food besides the wraps you were serving?
4: I actually didn't get a chance. Oh, I did have a rice bowl. One of my which, those have been out there for a long time, of course.
0: Yeah.
4: But one staff tried the pine tree school booth. Tall Pines, that's what it is. They some grilled cheese sandwiches, and one of them was a pulled pork grilled cheese, and apparently that was very delicious. So I had a chance to try it. So
0: good. You sure? Anything in particular?
2: I had a brat.
0: Yeah.
2: With everything on it. But yeah. I did try the potato, too. That was very tasty.
0: Baked potatoes from Rough and Ready?
2: Yeah.
4: Full disclosure, we did all that, ate our food as well. It was delicious. At some point, sometimes you want to kind of venture out. So.
0: Oh, yeah. Oh, I understand. I understand. We're right there at the gazebo and stuff, so that's fun to have it in the room. You mirror, that's for sure. But like you said, you guys have a good attitude after that. It's not that easy for first treaters, so you guys look like you've survived very well. All right, I think we're going to be talking Gold Country Senior Services because a lot of things going on there this time of year.
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0: It's 921, 78 degrees. Welcome to Simmons, back from a little mini vacation. Took a few days off. So it's good to be back in the saddle and be able to talk Gold Country Senior Services on Insight. My dog looks totally out of whack. As I walked by, he was like, are we going to go out and go for a walk? It's like, no, that's working. And this time of year, there's a lot of work being done by Gold Country Senior Services. It is still summertime, but the calendar turned to September. People start thinking right away about fall and cooler temperatures and, of course, winter. And Senior Firewood Program, Jay, is just a big thing that you guys do. And it's such an important program and a unique program when you think about what it provides here for our citizens.
4: Yeah, definitely. It's one of the things that, you know, I love to provide firewood for those that need to keep them warm in the winter. It's a great program.
0: All right. Now, do you guys have enough firewood as far as you know?
4: We do. We do. So we kind of two parts to our fire program, and so the wood we deliver to seniors for free. If you drive our wood out there, dog park, near the gun building,
0: yes,
4: you'll see stacks of wood. That's the wood that we will be delivering very soon to seniors, and then we also do some other hardwood oak sales and stuff like that to kind of support the program as well.
0: And I imagine that's become very popular too, right?
4: It's definitely, yeah. We actually, I believe we're sold out at this point of oak wood.
0: All right, very good. Well, the thing is, Sherry and I were just talking off the air with you, Jay, just about volunteers, obviously, that make that program run. And Jerry Westfall, one of the ultimate volunteers. He's been doing, Sherry, it seems like, I don't know if he worked with Paul Bunyan back with BAPE years ago. Seems that way.
2: Yeah, I know he's been, I'm not sure exactly how long he's been around, but he has been around for a while. He does our lead volunteer out there at the firewood. We've got about 45, I don't say full-time, but full-time volunteers out there that just do the wood. And they're out there Monday, Tuesday, and Wednesdays from 8 to 12. So they're out going into our community, picking up wood, to bring back for our splitters to split and get ready for the fall distribution.
0: So Jerry's not a spring chicken.
2: Neither are the ones that are out there.
0: Yeah,
2: all our volunteers are seniors, and they've been with us for a very long time. And so, you know, we're looking for more volunteers. So if you have time, you know, and want to come volunteer, we can really use some hands to help us, you know, get ready for the fall. They volunteer year round. So, you know, if it's raining, yes, or if it's snowing, no. But if there's just snow on the ground, they could be out there splitting wood and going and doing something. They're hardcore. They are
0: hardcore guys.
2: Yeah. And their hearts are with all of our mm-hmm. low income seniors and are out there helping as much as they can, whether they're pulling stuff off of seniors' properties to help or in the yard splitting.
0: All right. So since you volunteer coordinate these volunteers, what's needed in a volunteer for the Senior Firewood Program? So I know some people that are very comfortable around splitters and wood and all that stuff, and then there might be some people that they might be from the city, have never split wood in their life, but they want to help.
2: Right. And you know, we're always going to have somebody out there with them. I mean, so like Mondays and Tuesdays is when they go out, and those people need to be able to have skills with the chainsaw and being able to break down the logs, buck them or whatever they want to, however their wording they use.
0: Yeah, yeah, buck them up, yep.
2: To get into the trailers to bring them back. So those ones really need to have some skills. The people, we always have people at the yard splitting wood. We do have, you know, some pretty good splitters, but we also machines as well as the volunteers will help them and train them and get them up and ready. You know, you need to have some strength, but we do have splitters that will load them a little bit.
0: Mm-hmm.
2: So, you know, but, you know, every little bit helps, whether, you know, you're helping just after they split, throwing them into the stacks or doing that. So.
0: All right. Now, since you're the one that, I don't know, there's so many volunteers, like you said, 170 for everything that's going on out there. Do you have like a chart in your office, Sherry, that you're writing names down, almost like making out lineups and stuff like that?
2: I have a website that has all of our volunteers. The firewood guys pretty much manage themselves.
0: Okay.
2: So they send out their emails saying, this is what we're doing on Monday, this is where we're going on Tuesday, Wednesday is just splitting. So so they pretty much coordinate with information we've given them of people. Sonia at the office, you know, gets names of community members that need their wood picked up. We do let them know there is a wait. There usually, you know, is a wait time. So hopefully they don't need it off their lot. But it's, you know, they're giving it to us, which is helping them because they don't have to pay after they've been the trees have been dropped to have somebody pick it up. And then our low-income seniors are able to get it.
0: Yeah. And, man, I'm telling you, it is so vitally important. It's hard to believe, you know, for people that are relatively new up here, or sometimes you get lost in the heat waves we've had lately for summer times, just how cold it gets here and how it snows here and power goes out for extended periods of time. But for some of these seniors too, this is their only heat source, right?
2: Correct. Unfortunately, that is the case.
0: Yeah.
2: We unfortunately are unable to give them enough probably that would suffice their whole winter. We give them at this point a cord of wood. Is what we plan. Once we've given out everyone, we go send out about 225 cords of wood to our clients. So once we've done that, if there's any left, if anyone has calls, we try to give it out some more to them if they're in need. And it's hard because you don't think about it, because in the daytime it might be warm, but the temperature sometimes in the winter just drops, and they're living, and that's unfortunately their only source, and that's just, it's heartbreaking.
0: Yeah. Sometimes. You know, that's the one thing about doing the news every day, and you know, we call it formatics, but I say KNCO news time is this. I always give the time and temperature. And so, yeah, the middle of the day could be 55, almost 60 degrees a lot of days. That's kind of like a normal winter day, but that means probably it's going to be in the 20s overnight, which is below freezing.
2: Right.
0: And, it must be something for the guys, though, that do volunteer, to know that they're doing this good work and that these elderly people are staying warm because of that.
2: Exactly. And that's why they do what they do.
0: Yeah.
2: They take ownership of it. A lot of the clients are the same clients every year. We try to, you know, we know that they're in need, so we try to give them that first right. And then once we've seen if they need it or not, then we have whatever we have left, we start going off a wait list and picking up more clients.
0: All right. So is there a magic number that you would like to see added to the troops that are out there doing firewood?
2: Well, if you'd ask, we could say millions. But no, I mean, a good 10 to 15.
0: Yeah, at least a dozen would be great.
2: Would be great, yeah. to get that up and running. I mean, these guys, you know, we have, you know, probably 225 cords, if not more, of the wood out there right now. And they're still working on getting it to fill what we want to do for the fall distribution.
0: And I know it's mainly men, but there are some women out there, right?
2: Correct. We've got about three.
0: About three, okay.
2: Mm-hmm. So everyone's welcome.
0: Yeah, that's exactly right.
4: Most of our volunteers are seniors right now, but there's all ages are welcome as far as, you know, volunteers for our organization. That goes with firewood, goes with, you know, all of our programs. So.
0: All right. So what type of time commitment is it out there, would you say?
2: They're there from 8 in the morning until noon, Monday, Tuesday, and Wednesday.
0: Okay.
2: It's not something that you have to go every single week. So, like, if you can't make it a week, that's fine. The only thing is if you're going to be going out and pulling getting wood from properties, they would just like to have some sort of a commitment of if days that you're going to be there so they can schedule you on picking up. But we always have splitters at the yard, so that's always an option as well.
0: Yeah. All right. Well, I'm just kind of thinking in my mind, almost like you alluded to, Jay, there are a lot of seniors that are doing this, but it'd be nice to have some of the younger guys that can get out there too, ideally, especially since we know it's like a morning type of thing. So if you're listening to me right now, it could be contractor groups. It could be you guys that play your foursomes and all that stuff. You know, you're in pretty good shape at golfing. You know, it'd be kind of a fun thing to do. I didn't say easy thing to do, but you know what? It's really good for the soul to do that stuff, you know, and find time to do this, especially say if you do, you know, a Monday morning hours or a Wednesday, could be a contractor that has a bunch of workers and maybe kind of rotates a group maybe once or twice a month, then maybe you can go out there and help. But that would all add up pretty correct. Quickly, right?
4: Definitely.
0: Yeah. All right. And how many cords do you have to do? 125?
2: 220.
0: 225
2: is what our goal is. And we would like to do more than that so that we can give out more to our seniors.
0: All right. And just for I always try to ask questions I anticipate people that are listening. You guys provide gloves. People should provide their own gloves.
2: We provide gloves.
0: Gloves, okay.
2: And,
0: all right.
2: What else do we have? I mean, the splitters are there, so they don't have to bring any of that equipment or any of that.
0: Yeah,
2: so,
0: normally you need a hard hat, but should they, right?
2: Closed-toed shoes would be a great thing.
0: Maybe steel-toed.
4: You can do it, yeah.
2: Yeah, but just, you know, the guys are out there. Some of them are in shorts, you know, short-sleeved. You know, it depends on how you feel, but we have shade structures to keep you cool to, you know, stuff like that.
0: Jerry's keeping his shirt on now, isn't he? I mean, he, you know.
2: Oh,
0: yes. Okay, good, Jerry. Jerry, you're listening. Keep the shirt on. All right. To become volunteers, what's the process?
2: Just give me a call at the admin office, or you can go online to our website and fill out an application there.
0: All right. Do you have your number memorized? Because you never call yourself, probably.
2: 530-615-4541.
0: Well, I'll get you. Good job, Sherry. I was only kidding. You actually know the number. That's very good stuff. I love to see, a dozen people kind of step up and do that stuff, and it'd be a great thing. I do have people distribute, and we get the kids involved. A lot of times Marty Lombardi gets a whole bunch of football players and stuff, I think, over the years.
2: Correct. I've already coordinated or talked with Marty before school started to kind of map out what we need for the fall distributions. We've got three distribution dates, September 26th, October 3rd, and November 7th, all Saturdays from 8 to 12. And yes, Marty is awesome with us. He lines up the football, wrestling, girls, boys, whoever wants to come out and help us load the trucks. Our cars, vehicles that people come in. So in saying that, we also need people to come and help deliver on those days.
0: Absolutely.
2: Our community is awesome. We have a great community up here with volunteering and helping out all of our nonprofits.
0: Yeah. Marty Lombardi, the power of love and donuts, as I like to say, with those kids, makes those things happen. Anyway, let's have that a news break of the forecast real quick, and we'll continue conversation, because not just firewood that's he'll volunteer with a whole bunch of opportunities over at Gold Country Senior Services. We'll be right back.
7: Good morning, I'm Paul Haas with a KNCO local news update. Two men have now been charged with murder in a shooting death that occurred in Nevada County in April. That's according to a filing from the district attorney's office against Seth Cotton and Terry Harkins. An investigation by the sheriff's department determined that the 33-year-old Cotton of Nevada City had attempted to kill another Nevada City man, 45-year-old Jeremy Norton, about a week before Norton's death by shooting at him as well as at a second person who was also present at the time. Norton's body was found a week later in an area of Yellow Pine Lane off Graniteville Road in a remote area. Cotton was initially taken into custody from the first incident along with Harkins, but only Cotton is being charged with attempted murder, with Harkins charged with being an accessory. There has been no information on how the two men knew the victim nor a motive. And as groundbreaking is getting underway this fall, the Nevada County Board of Supervisors has approved a $500,000 grant to support infrastructure work at the Penn Valley Community Center project. It involves a visitor center hosted by the Chamber of Commerce, a business and workforce development hub, as well as an e-connectivity hub and collaborative technology center offering high-speed services. It's in Supervisor Sue Hook's district. She's also a Penn Valley resident.
8: It's a place that where you come and gather, where you have facilities if there's an emergency, if we have a cooling center, very similar to different projects we've done. So this is going to help our little community really begin to grow and come back together. There's challenges. We're more of a lower income group down there. They need a place to gather. They need a place to have meetings. They need a place that's going to bring even kids together with some of the programs that we can develop there.
7: The $10,000 2,000-square-foot center will also include a commercial kitchen, banquet hall, theater and stage, two covered outdoor pavilions, and a 2.5-acre garden area, also a 4-acre detention pond. And almost a total lunar eclipse of the Sturgeon full moon will take place this evening, with the peak being around 9:15 on the west coast. Join us for our next local news update at the bottom of the hour for news, traffic, and weather. Anytime, visit KNCO.com. I'm Paul Haas, KNCO News.
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2: Here is your forecast on KNCO News Talk 830. Clouds increase today with a high temperature in the low 90s, a very light southwest wind. We could see a few scattered showers this evening, our overnight low mid to upper 60s, and occasional light rain early on Friday with a high 82. Partly cloudy, our low near 60 Friday night, sunny and low 80s on Saturday. For weather anytime, click on the Weather Center at KNCO.com. I'm meteorologist Ann Holliday on KNCO News Talk 830.
3: All right, KNCO's time, 938, 79 degrees. Welcome back to KNCO Insight. Jay Chandler, Executive Director of Gold Country Senior Services, and Sherry Montez Esterly, Volunteer Coordinator over there at the Gold Country Senior Services, guest today for KNCO Insight. Love the programs that they do, and we were just talking as we went to break about becoming a volunteer. There's a whole bunch of different ways you could volunteer, obviously, at Gold Country Senior Services. The firewood program, Jay, is so important. It's so unique, especially in the West, to have our little community do such great work. As the executive director, it's a big thing, isn't it, these volunteers and what they do?
4: I mean, we could not do what we do without the volunteers that we have, and they're such a major part of our program. I mean, they're in a lot of ways they're the face of the program, because a lot of like, for instance, at the senior center, a lot of people, there's their greeters there, there's people that serve meals there. Those are the people that come the front lines. There's those people that deliver wood, yeah. Meals on Wheels. There's people that deliver meals to people, and those are the volunteers that are on the front line and get to kind of interact with our clients probably the most, obviously more than some of our staff does.
3: I'm touched by the whole idea of the greeters, too, Sherry, because that to break that ice with people, maybe I finally got the courage to come in there and they might be a little shy and wonder how it's going to be. It's key to have a good person there to greet them.
5: Yes, it is. It is. We have really good volunteers that are doing that on a day-to-day basis, and it gives them information. I mean, they'll walk in the senior center and they might have a question for, do we have a resource for this or resource for something else? And they have a little bit of knowledge, can help find the answers for them, or introduce them to some other people that are there, because it's being able to communicate or being able to socialize. And that's what some of our seniors need.
3: Yeah, exactly right. So, there's great opportunities out there. When I think about something so noble as keeping seniors warm, obviously the other thing is keeping them fed and stuff, and the Meals on Wheels is a big program there.
4: Yes, definitely. It's our program.
3: Yeah. So, all right, so from executive director point of view, how's the funding for it and stuff? Because I know there's been a lot of things out there that comes out of Washington, D.C., maybe even Sacramento, that might help, might not help. Is it stable? Is everything good?
4: So, the federal grants that we get, it's basically stayed the same year over year this last year. I guess the area for Meals on Wheels America, we're trying to get some increase in funding for all the states, for everybody.
3: Yeah.
4: And really just not a kind of appetite for any increases this year from federal or state government. So the same, costs and stuff are always rising. And so we have to augment the funding we get from the government with funding, donations, those kind
3: sure,
4: of things.
3: Yeah.
4: You know,

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0: 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It is 81 degrees at 1027. Shopper of the day, Richard Larson of Nevada City. 477-5626 477-KNCO. Text 913-4685. Yeah, football is back tomorrow. High school action on our sister station. You've got Bear River, hosted by, called by Tom Fitzsimmons. And on this radio station, KNCO News Talk 830, it is Lincoln. I believe Lincoln coming to Nevada Union. So those games get underway just after 7. I think the iHeart is working again, so you can listen on iHeart if you'd like. Or if you have some family or friends who are outside of the area and they'd like to hear your child mentioned or just to support the local teams, they can listen on iHeart. Once, you know, if it is continuing to run, I know it was working earlier today. I hope it continues. Well, yesterday we were all gathering together. We get together on Wednesdays as a staff. And in walked Brad from Robinson Enterprises, who was listening yesterday morning when we were talking about, I think it was Paul and I, or maybe Chris and I, were talking about how much we enjoyed those delicious pasties from Robinson Enterprises. And we were giving pasties away yesterday. So Brad walked in, and he was carrying a ton of pasties for us to enjoy. And I think these are new recipes of pasties. So we're all of us had at least a pasty, and guess what? We liked them. I saw Chris Gill munching down on one. Paul Haas and the entire staff from the sales department, they loved their lunches, and they were all dipping into the pasties from Robinson Enterprises. Thanks a lot. Great delivery. Nice and warm when we got them, and we really appreciate that you do that and that you continue to support us by giving us the ability to give away those delicious pasties. And that'll happen again this coming Wednesday, every Wednesday. That'll be in September, though. So we'll see you in September. We'll see you when the summer ends, although it'll still be summer. Well, it is just about time for us to make our way into the news booth and find out what is going on locally, news-wise, with Paul Haas. He'll share details, and Chris Gilbert will grab some of those and compose his news quiz question. So listen carefully for your chance to win a big bottle of Bloody Mary mix that is happening at around 11:20 today. But for now, here we go into the news booth with Paul Haas. It is 10:30 and 82 degrees.
1: Good morning. I'm Paul Haas with a KNCO local news update. We're in the middle fire season, and Nevada County is hosting an event in collaboration with Nevada City regarding a number of projects that fall under one title. The town hall is taking place this evening in Nevada City.
2: We recently approved what we call the Escape Project. It's actually several different projects focusing on evacuation routes and clearing the hazardous fuels from those areas. We've received a lot of questions lately on the different types of ways we will be doing that thinning of fuel or clearing of fuel.
1: The town hall will allow for a number of those questions to be answered about the various projects, and a number of partners besides the city and county will also be on hand.
2: We're going to have Circle, Sierra Streams Institute, the Reese Conservation District, Yuba Watershed Institute, the U.S. Forest Service, and many, many other partners that work on this type of work there to answer questions.
1: The Forest Health and Wildfire Risk Town Hall is this evening at the Miner's Foundry, 5:30 to 7:30 p.m. And this evening, Nevada County also hosting an informational meeting for anyone that's interested in opening a legal cannabis dispensary in North San Juan or just want to learn more about the process. Information Officer Taylor Wolf says it's specific to the North San Juan community, but applicants don't necessarily need to live in North San Juan.
2: To discuss the North San Juan location, the session will cover the application and permitting process, the role of a committee that we've created to evaluate commercial cannabis dispensary applications.
1: The information will cover how applications will be reviewed and scored, as well as next steps needed to successfully open a legal dispensary in North San Juan.
2: And we'll in the North San Juan community to answer questions about the North San Juan process. But of course, folks have questions about the board process, how it works between Soda Springs and North San Juan, and how those get chosen. We're happy to answer those questions.
1: The meeting is from 5:30 to 6:30 p.m. at the North San Juan Community Center. Earlier this year, the county also held a similar meeting in Soda Springs, the second location identified for a dispensary in unincorporated areas of the county. Join us for our next local news update at the bottom of the hour. For news, traffic, and weather anytime, visit KNCO.com. I'm Paul Haas, KNCO News Talk 830.
0: And let's head to the phones. Good morning and welcome to Swap Shop. You are on the air. How can we help you?

0: Okay. And how long is the estate sale going on?
1: Well, the next first, probably, but we're first.
0: Okay. Until it's gone. All right. And I think I have your number, 965-7060. Is that correct?
1: That's correct.
0: All right. So, yeah, and just so you...
1: 965-060.
0: Okay. All right. And just to make you aware, you probably already know this, but Saturdays we also have Swap Shop. So you can give Pat Day a call between 8 and 10 this coming Saturday as well. All right?
1: All right. Thank you for your time.
0: All right. Thank you for calling. Appreciate it. We'll talk to you later. You too. All right. And so once again, that number is 530-965-7060. And this estate sale is happening right now and hoping to sell these items. If you can get more details on these items and perhaps others as well at 530-965-7060. And this is Swap Shop and the Shopping Show on KNCO News Talk 830. Currently 82 degrees. It's 1035. And it appears that this is, the prediction was 91 for a high today. And this appears to be the final day above 90 for a while. We might have another one of these heat waves coming up. But the closer we get to the middle of September, the less likely. We'll just kind of cross our fingers on that one. Now, there is a possibility of showers tonight, so increasing clouds, and then a better chance of rain for Friday, and mostly cloudy in the evening, but the weekend looks really nice, and we'll get an update from Dan Holliday here in just a few minutes. He'll have the forecast for us, and he has all sorts of graphs and machines and all kinds of things that he uses to compose his weather forecast. So, and he's been doing it for years and years and years. So he knows what's going on and what may be happening as well. And he gives you the best picture that there is. So he'll be along here in about 6 minutes or so. And Richard Larson of Nevada City, our shopper of the day, 477-5626, 477-KNCO, text 913-4685. In the 11 o'clock hour, we're pretty excited. Tom Fitzsimmons has returned. He just had a really mini vacation, and M-I-N-I, and he'll be back out on the town today at Serino's. So that's coming up right after the 11:30 newscast today, Nevada County Law Enforcement and Fire Protection Council. Prior to that, though, we'll give you a chance at that big bottle of Bloody Mary mix, which you can use to create 1 1/4 gallon of Bloody Marys, or use it for cooking or just drinking as is. The news quiz question, 11:20 on the town, right after the 11:30 newscast today. Well, the Nevada, the Union, the newspaper, the Union newspaper, which has a very long history, a storied history in this community, they recently did a story about a book called The Cinderella Monologues, which features 10

0: Dora Cividino. Cividino? Let's see, C-I-V-I-D-I-N-O. And also Mila Johansson, who, you know, put the book together. So look for that book, The Cinderella Monologues, which features Nevada County women, and they are featured in this book. So looks pretty good. Should be a pretty good collection of information about them. Reformer Pilates Community Class is returning on September 13th at Inbalance Pilates, which is good. You know, it's good to learn how to do the Pilates and use the Reformer. But also, the second Sunday of the month, the class we're talking about, it supports Sammy's Friends. And it's on a sliding scale between $5 and $50. You pay what you can, and that money that is raised, all the profits, they go to Sammy's Friends. So, Inbalance Pilates, 729 Zion Street in Nevada City. Maybe you've been thinking about taking a Pilates class, and this may inspire you. It'll help you physically and also help out whatever animals are waiting to be adopted or need care at Sammy's Friends. Sammy'sFriends.org gets you more details. And the next one coming up on the 13th of September, these are on the second Sunday of the month between 10 and 11 a.m. Well, you might spot something spooky in the sky tonight. Roy O'Neill has more.
1: It's been called almost blue moon. That was a near total lunar eclipse when Earth's shadow covers most of the moon, turning it almost red. The phenomenon will be visible from coast to coast, but it won't peak until about 12:15 a.m. in the east, closer to 9:15 Pacific time. At its bloodiest peak, about 96% of the moon will be in shadow. I'm Rory O'Neill.
0: Although we are expecting some clouds, maybe the brightness reflecting off the sun on the moon will make its way through. I'm going to head into the BNC Ace Home Garden Center here in just a minute or so. 10:40 and 82 degrees.

0: Happy birthday! Isn't it wonderful when someone sings to you or makes an effort to help you celebrate your special occasion? Hi, this is Jerry Serino from Serino's at Main Street Restaurant, reminding you that we are here to help you celebrate birthdays, anniversary, graduations, and any special event. For 43 years, celebrations have been a part of our tradition, and tradition is embedded in the Serino culture. But we recently decided that you deserve more. That's right. However, you must make reservations by calling 477-6000 and remind us that it's your special day, and we'll do the rest. Of course, we can't tell you what that is, because it's a surprise. 477-6000, celebrations at Serino's.
1: 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Miners are small in numbers, but big and hard will be tested right out of the gate by Lincoln out of the Pioneer Valley League. 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
2: Good morning, I'm Paul Haas with a KNCO local news update. We're in the fire season and Nevada County is hosting an event in collaboration with Nevada City regarding a number of projects that fall under one title. The town hall is taking place this evening in Nevada City.
3: We recently approved what we call the Escape Project.

0: It's actually several different projects focusing on evacuation routes and clearing the hazardous fuels from those areas. We've received a lot of questions lately on the different types of ways we will be doing that thinning of fuels or clearing of fuels.
1: The town hall will allow for a number of those questions to be answered about various projects, and a number of partners besides the city and county will also be on hand.
0: We're going to have Circle, Sierra Streams Institute, the Reese Conservation District, Utah Watershed Institute, the U.S. Forest Service, and many, many other partners that work on this type of work there to answer questions.
1: The Forest Health and Wildfire Risk Town Hall is this evening at the Miners Foundry, 5:30 to 7:30 p.m. And this evening, Nevada County also hosting an informational meeting for anyone that's interested in opening a legal cannabis dispensary in North San Juan or just want to learn more about the process. Information Officer Taylor Wolf says it's specific to the North San Juan community, but applicants don't necessarily need to live in North San Juan.
0: Discuss the North San Juan location. The session will cover the application and permitting process, the role of a committee that we've created to evaluate commercial cannabis dispensary applications.
1: The information will cover how applications will be reviewed and scored, as well as next steps needed to successfully open a legal dispensary in North San Juan.
0: And we'll be in the North San Juan community to answer questions about the North San Juan process. But of course, folks have questions about the board process, how it works between Soda Springs and North San Juan and how those get chosen, we're happy to answer those questions.
1: The meeting is from 5:30 to 6:30 p.m. at the North San Juan Community Center. Earlier this year, the county also held a similar meeting in Soda Springs, the second location identified for a dispensary in unincorporated areas of the county. Join us for our next local news update at the bottom of the hour. For news, traffic, and weather anytime, visit KNCO.com. I'm Paul Haas, KNCO News.
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3: Here is your forecast on KNCO News Talk 830. Clouds increase today with a high temperature in the low 90s, a very light southwest wind. We could see a few scattered showers this evening, our overnight low mid to upper 60s, and occasional light rain early on Friday with a high 82. Partly cloudy, our low near 60 Friday night, sunny and low 80s on Saturday. For weather anytime, click on the Weather Center at KNCO.com. I'm meteorologist Ann Holliday on KNCO News Talk 830.
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9: 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Text 913-4685. Well, the Nevada Union Theatrical Dance, they are not only doing the homecoming presentation for Nevada Union for the minors on Friday, tomorrow, but also they are working toward the duck race, the country duck race. And tickets are on sale now. It's the 49er Rotary Gold, and they are the tickets are just $5 each. Proceeds raised by Nevada Union Dance will help provide dance apparel, costumes, and field trip opportunities for their students. So got to buy your tickets by the 14th of September, which is a Monday, and then the duck race will take place on Sunday, September 20th, from 2 until 4 at Deer Creek near the Century 21 Cornerstone Realty parking lot at the foot of Broad Street in Nevada City. Wildwood Self Storage is collecting donations for all the firefighters in this community who've been working hard here and elsewhere as well. And some of the items that they are accepting as far as donations, or they hope to accept, include individually wrapped snacks, sports drinks or bottled water, coffee or energy drinks, lip balm, sunscreen, hand lotion, new socks, thank you cards or notes of appreciation. You can drop those off at Wildwood Self Storage. And thanks to the Penn Valley Chamber of Commerce for letting us know that that is going on. And recently there was a card show, a trading exposition happening at the Lake in Penn Valley at Western Gateway Park. And there's another one coming up in the Yuba City area at the Veterans Memorial Hall at 1425 Veterans Memorial Drive in Yuba City, featuring Pokemon and other collectibles. It's an expo, and admission is $5. Kids under 10 get in for free, and they could use some more vendors, from what I understand. If you want to get involved one way or another or learn more, 916-720-6810. It is time now for the Entertainment Report. Here is Arletta Van Housen.
10: 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The Beatles are sharing an early version of a classic song.
11: It's an early version of a pivotal song, Dan Tripper, that's going to be included in the upcoming band special edition of Rubber Soul. They released Dan Tripper's song, Work Tape, which gives fans a listen to the early stages of the track. This marks the second reunion of the Rubber Soul created following the release of Michelle Taylor.
10: California Attorney General Rob Bonta says he still opened a meeting with Paramount Skydance officials. He canceled a meeting earlier this week.
12: Miss Karen Reddy, and I just want Miss Teen USA, and it feels so surreal.
10: An 18-year-old from Georgia is the new Miss Teen USA. Karen Reddy was crowned last night at the pageant in Miami. She says she feels blessed to represent the state and the U.S. and to be the role model she says she always needed growing up. That's entertainment. I'm Daria Albinger.

0: get out of this world alive. That's true. It's not fun to think about unpleasant things. Hi, this is Jerry Serino. While attending a hearing at the Nevada County Planning Commission for my recently opposed Hidden Grove project in Cedar Ridge, there are many misunderstood facts regarding this project that I'll explain later. But during the hearing, while I was explaining to the chamber the historic relationship of our gracious business community and our vital nonprofit organizations, I heard one opponent to this project yell out, "What does nonprofits have to do with this Hidden Grove project in Cedar Ridge?" I'll explain. We have over 683 nonprofits in Nevada County and the most per capita of any other county. Many provide vital medical assistance for our bodies, economic and social care for our families, and cultural and entertainment to benefit our souls, all maintained and operated by hardworking, compassionate, and caring good people helping good people. Since COVID, most all nonprofits are struggling financially because of the economic downturn in our business sector, a major source of funding. 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Results: hospice will be there for you when you need it, and hopefully so will your children and grandchildren to hold your hand. That's the connection, and it's important.
1: 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It's Thursday, the 27th of August, 2026. Shopper of the day is Richard Larson of Nevada City. 477-5626-477-KNCO. Text 913-4685. Well, Pause to Read is, I don't know if you heard the Tricia and Jacqueline report earlier this hour. We're talking about the Pause to Read at Madeline Helling Library, but it also happens at the Grass Valley Library every Thursday. And they've got a star there. His name is Riley O'Sullivan. It's a canine. He's a Labradoodle. And he is there every Thursday. He loves when you read to him. Pause to Read, a great way to encourage your child to come to the library. Have a dog around, get that doggy energy, and read the book. And he does react when things are getting kind of meteoric or something of an unusual nature happens. He looks up and wonders what's next. So today, between 3 and 4, every Thursday from 3 until 4 o'clock, it is Riley O'Sullivan at the Grass Valley Library. The fifth and final concert in Colusa, a live concert, fifth and final this season, is scheduled for September 26th. It's a Saturday. Steel Horse Stampede is the name of the group, and they will be outside doing their music. One of the five free concerts, the final one. It got underway back on May 30th with Wayward Buffalo. That was the first one, and then had a lot of other acts in there as well. And this is the big climax, the finale, Steel Horse Stampede, Saturday, September 26th. And you can learn more about these concerts and what you can do at them. I'm sure dance is one of the options. Liveincolfax.com. Well, if you're planning on going to the river this season, the Yuba River, the Nevada County River Shuttle Pilot Program can help reduce parking congestion. You don't have to worry about parking. Shuttle capacity, however, is limited, and wait times may increase during peak periods. But we're getting close to the final weekend, not this weekend, but the next one, week after this weekend, Labor Day. Friday, Saturday, Sunday, Monday will be the final of these jaunts that the River Shuttle will be doing. And they do operate Fridays through Sundays through September 6th with service between the Nevada City Government Center and the Highway 49 South Yuba River Bridge crossing. It is $2 a person, one way. You know, $2 when you go, $2 when you come back. So make sure you set those extra $2 aside. And the shuttle runs every 30 minutes from 9 a.m. until 6 p.m. And it's wrapping up the season a week from this coming Monday on September 6th, Sunday, September 6th. I think that's a Monday, yeah. I think this, or Sunday, the 7th, I believe, is Labor Day. And CIRCLE, the South Yuba River Citizen League, while we're on the topic of water, the 29th annual Yuba River Cleanup is officially open for volunteer signups. They've been doing this, they said this is the 29th, so almost, nearly, not quite there, but close to the 30th annual Yuba River Cleanup. Countless bags of trash pulled from the banks and the water of the Yuba, and they are not done. They do this every year, and they're going to continue to do it most likely, and you are invited to be a part of it, whether it's your first cleanup, maybe you've been doing this all 29 years. There is a shift for you if you want to help out. They usually do some kind of treats when they're all done for the day. Sandwiches, I think, or hamburgers. You can learn more at yubariver.org. The Yuba River Cleanup is on September 19th. That is a Saturday. Well, we're close to the top of the hour. ABC News coming up at 11.

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0: It is 10 minutes after 11 o'clock, nearly 11:11 on this Thursday, the 27th day of August, 2026. And this is Swap Shop and the Shopping Show on KNCO News Talk 830. Richard Larson of Nevada City, the shopper of the day, 477-5626, 477-KNCO, text 913-4685. The news quiz contest question coming up in just a few minutes. Chris Gilbert will ask it. Perhaps you'll be the person who answers it, and you might win that bottle of Bloody Mary mix as a result from Serino's. And if you win that today, you can pick it up as early as tomorrow when Serino's opens, or anytime after today. So it gives us a chance to get the names of the winners over to Serino's, so they're ready to go when you stop by and pick up your prize. The grand jury, Civil Grand Jurors Association, is seeking citizen investigators. So this is the Nevada County Civil Grand Jury. And if you are chosen, this is a volunteer position. You serve 1 year, receive training, a stipend, and mileage reimbursement. And as a result, you'll make a lasting community impact. And you can find out more and apply at nevada.courts.ca.gov. A lot of dots in there, right? Or you can call 530-265-1740. There's a comic book called Little Dot. Remember that one? Little girl getting into all sorts of mischief. It was produced by Harvey Comics, the same ones that did Casper the Friendly Ghost. And what was the other one? Spooky, who was the little devil, Spooky. Interfaith Ministry is going to be open on Monday, September 7th, with limited hours. Usually they're open Mondays from 10 until 2, but on this coming, a week from Monday, September 7th, they will be open from 10 till noon. So they will be open, but limited hours. Well, the folks at Holt Ballet Conservatory are always working and working hard, preparing for one performance or another. They do have the one for Clara and the Nutcracker coming up on December 4th, 5th, and 6th. That's a Friday through a Sunday, and that's of December. December 4th, 5th, and 6th, Clara and the Nutcracker. They had auditions last Saturday at the Center for the Arts, and they are celebrating in their new venue at that same location, the Center for the Arts in Grass Valley. Tickets are available right now. They're on sale at HoltBalletConservatory.org. I know it seems like quite a distance into the future, but they do have tickets because it goes out, sells out quickly. Clara and the Nutcracker, December 4th through 6th. And Holt Ballet Conservatory is doing their ribbon cutting on the 10th of September. That is a Thursday. So next month, that gives them plenty of time to have the building available for auditioning and, well, not auditioning, but rehearsing. So September 10th, if you want to go to the ribbon cutting for Holt Ballet Conservatory, just pop up at 400 Providence Mine Road, Building N2 in Nevada City, between 5:30 and 7 o'clock. And HoltBalletConservatory.org is always the place where you can learn more about that company, Holt Ballet. And tomorrow is another of those point classes, which has to do with ballet. Points, you work on your points, P-O-I-N-T-E, with Elizabeth, every Friday from 3:30 till 4:30. It's at Nevada Union High School. Maybe eventually you'll be, you know, putting on a play or a performance at Holt Ballet Conservatory's new digs, the Center for the Arts. But tomorrow from 3:30 till 4:30, and you can pay $18 per class if you'd like. If you want to sign up for a month, it's $15 per class. Usually a month is four Fridays, but once in a while you get a bonus Friday in the month. And this is open to the public, even though it is at the high school, Nevada Union High School. If you'd like to get more details, 530-273-4431. Well, Madeline Helling, about an hour ago, we were talking about Tricia and Jacqueline from Madeline Helling about the Storytime on the Radio program that airs every Thursday at 9 with a rebroadcast Saturday at 8. They did that story about Dolly Parton told from a child's understanding. And they also have something else coming up on Tuesday. This is an adult event. It's the Cast Offs Knitting Club. It's from 4 until 5:30 every Tuesday, beginning September 1st. And that is the next Tuesday that we'll experience together. This coming Tuesday, the day after... no, it isn't. There's one more, but the second one after that, okay? The one after Labor Day. At 4 o'clock, they've got the Cast Offs Knitting Club. If you want to do some knitting and do it with others who also enjoy knitting, you can join them for the Cast Offs Knitting Club, 4 till 5:30, Tuesdays, beginning September 1st. So a week from Tuesday, just to clear up all the confusion that I created. This coming Saturday, you can make the world a better place by bringing in up to 2 used oil filters. You'll receive a $15 voucher toward the purchase of a new one at the upcoming oil filter exchange event. And for a limited number of free oil change kits, they will be available. So you know, if you're among the first to do this, then it's likely you'll get one of these kits. One per household while supplies last. And it's also a place not only where you can drop off your used oil filter, but also your used household batteries, AA, AAA, the C and D, and the button cell batteries, and more for safe recycling. Last time they say that residents filled up an entire collection box of these batteries that they wanted to turn in, and they want to do that again because they know that that saves you a lot of effort, a lot of time. You can't just take your batteries and toss them in the trash. And that's this coming Saturday from 10 a.m. until 2. And that is open to Nevada County residents and their batteries and their oil filters used only. Barbara Schmidt, Laura Triathlon is this Sunday. It's a day of inspiration, strength, and community. Whether you're a seasoned athlete or you want to do it just for fun, there's an event in which you can participate, such as the Sprint Triathlon, the Relay Team Competition, the 5K Run Walk, which is open to girls and women 13 and older, and all the proceeds benefit breast cancer prevention, screening, and treatment programs at Sierra Nevada Memorial Hospital. So Sunday, this coming Sunday, beginning at 9 a.m. sharp, or close to sharp, and that's at Cascade Shores. Make that Cascade Shores in Nevada City. And if you register or volunteer or be a part of it in any way, you can get the details that are necessary at supportsierranevada.org/BSM. Tomorrow, the Last Supper. Yeah, it's finally here. It'll be from 5:30 till 6:30 at Grass Valley United Methodist Church. And the meal for this Last Supper, which happens on the final Friday of each month. So this won't be the last one that they do, but it's the last one, last Friday of this month. In September, they'll do another one, which will be on the last Friday of September. But the menu includes the Cornish pasties, fresh fruit salad, and old-fashioned ice cream. So ice cream is for dessert. The other stuff is to eat, you know, between your beginning and the dessert at 236 South Church Street at Wesley Hall at the Grass Valley United Methodist Church. So stop by and check that out. And you can make a donation if you'd like, but you don't necessarily need to. Yeah, Chris was mentioning to me off the air that Wesley Hall is named in honor of Wesley Crusher. Is that right? From Star Trek The Next Generation?
1: I said that.
0: I think you did.
1: You must have been talking to another Trekkie.
0: Another Gilbert?
1: No, a Trekkie.
0: Another Trekkie. Or Trekker. Which one is it?
1: It's Trekkie. You know. I'd love it when you do that kind of faux ignorance.
0: Well, the younger crowd, they like to be called Trekkers rather than Trekkies.
1: Oh, I did not know that.
0: Just to separate themselves just by 2 light years from...
1: Light years?
0: From their colleagues.
1: It's a long time.
0: A light year. Actually, it's a distance, right? A light year is a distance. Well, we have a bottle of Bloody Mary mix that you might win.
1: Still got plenty in the prize closet.
0: Yeah, well, it's actually over at Sereno. So if you win, you go over there and you pick it
1: their
0: up.
1: Their prize closet.
0: And your name is on a list there. So it's a list, not...
1: I know, but you've got a lot of information to impart about this before we can get to the question.
0: Yes, okay, so I best get started. And I do want to mention, though, that Chris Gilbert has been on the Dean's list, but he's not on this list. So to win, you've got to correctly answer the news quiz question, and then you get your 32-ounce bottle of Sereno's Bloody Mary mix. You pick up the certificate here if you win, and you take it on over there as early as tomorrow. Chris Gilbert, do you have a question picked out yet?
1: Let's see. Oh, here it is. All right, where does the Miners' Picnic take place each year? It's happening this Saturday. Is that at Empire Mine State Park or Condon Park?
0: Yeah, we'll say nothing about the age of those who can go. So caller 2, 477-5626.
1: 477-KNCF.
2: 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And don't miss the Barbara Schmidt Millar Triathlon on Sunday, August 30th, beginning at 9 a.m. Liz Dyer has some info.
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2: 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This is Barbara Svenhard for KNCO News Talk 830. Oh, look what food I get to practice on now. Plus, once I take a bite, it keeps the doctor away.
1: Not if you eat it like that.
0: No? Oh, well, she had, you're talking about the teeth?
1: Eating the apple that way.
0: Oh, okay.
1: Yeah.
0: But the proper teeth are in. Well, we have no players today.
1: Huh?
0: But we do have this question that, I mean, we really need to know
1: people
0: the answer
1: are dying
0: for
1: to
0: this.
1: Know.
0: Yeah.
1: Yeah. Who said that before? That sounds familiar. I won't mention who said it, though. All right. The question is, or the answer is, Empire Mine State Park. The question was, where does the Miners' Picnic take place each year, including on Saturday? That's where it takes place. Empire Mine State Park. So now you can rest at ease.
0: Yep. Okay. Well, good job, Chris Gilbert, as always. You excel yourself each day. So you're making some lofty perimeters for yourself. Well, let's check birthdays and anniversaries, and today we have none. Yes, we have no birthdays. 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The first time we talk about birthdays each weekday is late in the 7 a.m. hour. Well, coming up, Tom Fitzsimmons is on the town. He's at Nevada County Law Enforcement and Fire Protection Council. Actually, he's at Sereno's, and he'll meet up with that organization. That's coming up right after the 11:30 newscast. Also on the way, we'll check Wall Street, and we will head on into the news booth, and Chris Gill will re-update us on what is going on, including the event happening at Empire Mine State Park this weekend. It is 11:25 at 84 degrees.
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9: I'm Chris Gilbert with the KNCO Local News Update. Two men have now been charged with murder in a shooting death that occurred in Nevada County in April. That's according to a filing from the district attorney's office against Seth Cotton and Terry Harkins. An investigation by the Sheriff's Department determined that the 33-year-old Cotton of Nevada City had attempted to kill another Nevada City man, 45-year-old Jeremy Norton, about a week before Norton's death by shooting at him, as well as at a second person who was also present at the time. Norton's body was found a week later in the area of Yellow Pine Lane off Graniteville Road in a remote area of the town. Cotton was initially taken into custody from the first incident along with Harkins, but only Cotton is charged with attempted murder in that incident, with Harkins charged with being an accessory. There has been no further information on how the two men knew the victim, nor a motive. And just ahead of the expected groundbreaking this fall, Nevada County supervisors have provided another funding boost for the long-sought community center in Penn Valley. The $500,000 grant will support infrastructure work. Local Community Foundation president and realtor Teresa Dietrich told the board at Tuesday's meeting that the money could not have come at a more critical time. She said the foundation is poised to apply for a number of grant opportunities.
10: These funds would really assist us in showing that the county supports the project. We are having a big fundraiser on September 12th, and if the community knows that the Board of Supervisors supports us in this manner, I think it's really going to go a long ways to helping the community be more supportive.
9: The 10,000-square-foot facility is designed to provide services, programs, and gathering spaces for residents, especially seniors, as well as local businesses. That includes a visitor center hosted by the Chamber of Commerce, a business and workforce development hub, as well as an e-connectivity hub and collaborative technology center offering high-speed services. The board first discussed using the amount from the county's general fund transient occupancy tax revenue to support infrastructure serving the project during their annual objectives workshop in January of 2023. And supervisors Heidi Hall and Hardy Bullock did have some concerns about being able to periodically get updates from those kinds of decisions. The center will also include a commercial kitchen, banquet hall, and theater and stage. Join us for our next local news update at the bottom of the hour. 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
12: Here is your forecast on KNCO News Talk 830. Clouds increase today with a high temperature in the low 90s, a very light southwest wind. We could see a few scattered showers this evening, our overnight low mid to upper 60s, and occasional light rain early on Friday with a high 82. Partly cloudy, our low near 60 Friday night, sunny and low 80s on Saturday. For weather anytime, click on the Weather Center at KNCO.com. I'm meteorologist Ann Holliday on KNCO News Talk 830.
0: It is 11:33, 84 degrees, and Tom Fitzsimmons is on the town today at Serena's in downtown Grass Valley. Good morning, Tom.

0: We'll give Tom a little time here to get situated.
1: Pete, I wish the listeners could see you right now.
2: Yes, I know. It's kind of rude. I just thought about it.
1: Kick your feet up.
2: Yes.
1: We've got room. We've got space. We've got air conditioning. We have good people. We've got the best staff. Look at this table of lovely ladies right over here.
2: That is. That's great. Yeah.
1: Window table. I'm very honored to be here today, broadcasting from Serrano's at Main Street, one of the finest establishments in Nevada County, long-lasting. And I was thinking about just the other day, as I see people in here enjoying an anniversary or a birthday, or whether it's an event like a graduation, wedding rehearsals, you know, we get these larger reservations, and I've been getting more and more of them, and I'm so proud to be involved in people's celebrations, if you will. And so I just want to let everyone know and encourage them to come by and make reservations for any kind of celebration you have. You know, we do a little something nice for you here. And so just call up and make reservations, but let us know that it's a birthday or an anniversary, and let us know the age of the person, and let us know what, you know, which year anniversary it is. These kind of details, you know, because we can kind of fine-tune our little card that we write and the other things that we do. It's important.
2: Dad sings, though. Does he sing at times to people if it's a special event?
1: I'll say this. I've seen it happen.
2: You have?
1: Right.
2: But he can sing very well, by the way.
1: Yeah, everyone listening knows that. He just can't get to every table, okay? So I want to encourage people to do that, because nothing makes us feel better than when I walk through the restaurant and see somebody not celebrating a birthday for the first time, but for the third or fourth or fifth time. It's such a cool feeling, and it's a proud moment for us.
2: And you and I talk about this, and I know since you're a restaurateur, when you travel, you check out other restaurants and stuff. For one reason, I check it out just to see what prices are, what the service is like. You guys, I went up to Portland. You guys do very well here. I mean, when you travel and see different places and what other establishments do.
1: Yeah, and let's talk, on that note, let's talk service fees, too. That's something that I've noticed as I don't get out very often. Like you said, you just got back from Portland. But when I do go somewhere and I go out to eat, you'll see these things called convenience fees, service fees, cost of living fees, things like that. We don't have any of that hidden fee stuff here at Serrano's at Main Street. We don't have gratuity automatically added to the bill of six or more. A lot of times you see that. Mm-hmm. Our prices are good. Our staff is the best. That I know. And when you get your bill, that's an honest number right there. And I'm really proud of that. And Jerry's really proud of that. And you won't see these fees on your receipt here. I don't think that's the way we should be doing it. It's already expensive enough to go out and do anything. You're starting to see these fees at places that aren't even restaurants. So what I'm saying is, tip your servers, because we didn't hide anything from you here. And you know, prices are tough. And we're pretty much smack dab in the middle, you know.
2: Well, I did offer the kiss the cook, but that's something, I guess, that's unique to your place, because I almost got slapped when I offered that to one of the places.
1: Oh, yeah, for sure. Well, they don't know what you're talking about.
2: Yeah, exactly.
1: So the kiss the cook winner of last week was a Todd from Yuba City. We see a lot of that. You see a lot of people traveling up the hill, get out of the heat, beat the heat, and come up here and have dinner. Dinner or a show? Right. But Todd left a very generous tip here, and that's the Kiss the Cook program at Serrano's at Main Street. You throw a couple bucks in an envelope, and you get into a contest where you get to win a dinner for two.
2: And you have like a football betting pool going on. I see like a little handwritten notes

0: Another special event real quickly. I remind the parents out there who might have the kid going to college for the first time here in the next couple of weeks, come out to Serino's. Kind of like a going away dinner type thing.
1: Kick them out on the right foot.
2: Hit the road.
1: Right.
2: The road check. All right.
1: Thanks for hosting us. Absolutely. Thank you so much.
0: Nice to be here. Serino's in downtown Grass Valley. Going to check in on Wall Street. We come back, we're talking about the Penn Valley Fire Department along with Nevada County Law Enforcement Fire Protection Council. We come back.
3: It is 11:39 and 85 degrees, and time to chat with Nathan Leishman, who's filling in for Rick Fisher today, financial advisor with Ostro Financial Consultants, LPL Financial, member SIPC. And the reason that Nathan is filling in is because Rick is taking like a 6-week vacation.
4: That's right. Yeah. Week, so you'll have me to give you the update here for a couple weeks.
3: Well, I appreciate that. This way we'll get the right numbers, right?
4: Exactly.
3: No, we get there. I'm just teasing him. So how are things looking today?
4: Yeah, so we're seeing some positive results in the market. On the some good results from today. The debt up about 0.1% to 53,504. S&P 0.5% at 7,715. And then leading the 0.2% at 26,450. Look, seeing some positive price movement with crude oil 1.4% a barrel at 83.60. Gold at 4,656. $69.06. While the U.S. 10-year 4.68%, which is up slightly from yesterday's close.
3: All right, and we'll get an update from you right after the 5:30 newscast this afternoon. Nathan, have a great rest of your day.
4: Thanks.
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0: And welcome back down the town. Tom Fitzsimmons here. Serino's at Main Street, downtown Grass Valley. Tom Valle is here. Tom actually sitting off the table to my right, almost like you're on probation or something, or you're put in a corner. But you got a ex-firefighter. Is it ex-firefighter, you guys, that have retired? Is that the correct term?
7: And I always say, thank Grandpa CalPERS. I mean, he is always right on time every month. But we have worked hard for that. I mean, I know Pat was in the business forever.
0: Yes.
7: I spent 37 years doing it. And it's a love affair, but it's also a task. It's a job, and you got to love it. And I did, and I know Pat did, and I know Clayton's been in the racket forever, too. Yeah. And it gets in your blood, and here you are.
0: Well, here's Pat Silliman, but he's representing Law Enforcement Fire Protection Council, right?
7: Yeah, he missed a meeting one time, so I convinced him to be a board member. Yeah, so he's our newest board member, and we're honored to have him because he brings a legacy of time and knowledge for all of Nevada County. So he's going to be good as a board member because he already understands what we do, and he'll be in there doing it just as hard as the rest of us.
0: That's true, Pat. I mean, you've seen the work that gets done. You also might anticipate the work that's needed out there that Law Enforcement Fire Protection Council can help with.
8: Both of those have been part of the recipient of going to the Law Enforcement Fire Council as a captain and as a chief to get funds that were needed for our agency, and seeing the need with other agencies, trying to facilitate that as being a retiree, still trying to address the need that all of Nevada County agencies, law enforcement

0: enforcement and fire, you know, they need those bits and pieces that, you know, are hard to fund. And if I can facilitate that on the behalf of being a board member, that's great. It's really fulfilling.
1: Was this in your plans to do this in retirement? I thought it was travel. I thought it was fishing. I thought it was something else.
0: You know, I had no real plan. That was a mistake number one. Tom can be a persistent character. And again, it's an organization that's always done good work. And it's easy to say yes to an agency, to a organization who's doing good work and trying to fall into that same piece and carry that legacy along as well. So it's just a different kind of service for the community, I think.
1: Thomas, our guest here, Fire Chief of Penn Valley, just before I talked to him, he brought up something, just how, you know, it's been a pretty busy firefighting activities already in Penn Valley, but interagency-wise, you guys have all been working together. Kind of the formation of what you guys do on a weekly basis, kind of meeting and stuff.
0: Yeah, well, it's a monthly meetings and represented by every imaginable law enforcement, everything from state parks to Cal Fire to Forest Service to local government is part of that meeting. And the amazing thing is to sit down at the beginning and there's kind of everybody does a brief snippet as to where their organizations are at. And again, the cooperation, the face recognition, it happens at that meeting and it carries out from there. So I think it's again, we say it about Nevada County. I think that we all can't do it by ourselves. So as a group, this is a real powerful county to be working in public service.
1: Exactly. And it does seem Penn Valley's been extra busy. You know, we're trying to think and maybe the busiest place in Nevada County, at least the beginning of fire season.
2: You're correct. It has been very active for wildfire in Penn Valley. This year, we've had three significant fires between 20 and 40 acres apiece. Unfortunately, we've lost a couple of homes as well, but the interagency cooperation between our agency, the other local government fire agencies, Cal Fire, state parks, the Sheriff's Department is really, I think, That's where we need to credit the ability to keep them relatively small and less devastating than they have been.
1: That gets to firefighters losing homes. I could tell you just by the way you just said that, you lost a couple. I could tell that kind of hits at the soul of firefighters, doesn't it?
2: Well, absolutely. You know, it's really hard. You know, you can grow vegetation back, but when you lose a home, people lose a lot of other things too. The building you can build back, but all those things they had inside are what's important to you in your life. I mean that's the worst part. Unfortunately, one of the homes that burned, a young starting out family had just moved in 2 weeks prior and then lost all of their belongings in that fire. It's devastating to the people who experience it.
1: You talked off air, as I mentioned to our listeners, about the interagency cooperation and stuff. What's that like as fire chief to see that happen?
2: Well, I would say that's one of my biggest responsibilities is making sure that my agency is working well with all of our partners. And it's, you know, we think of fire and law enforcement as the only partners sometimes, but it's a lot of other groups too. You know, we have the Office of Emergency Services at the county, and we try to work closely with them because it just so happens they're working on a grant-funded project right now in the Penn Valley Fire District called the Lower Deer Creek Hazardous Fuels Reduction Project, and it really focuses on evacuation routes in the Pleasant Valley Road, Mooney Flat, Bitney Springs Road areas. Okay. And so we work with OES closely to encourage our residents to allow for right of entry to get in so they can do that important vegetation management work.
1: Yeah. Are you getting cooperation from everybody? Because, well, you mentioned those roads. I think of the 49er fire, just that's kind of the heart of it there.
2: Well, exactly, and as we saw in the Lobo Fire in 2017 when Lake Wildwood was evacuated, you know, Pleasant Valley Road is the main artery for all of those people. Yeah, and we're not getting quite the participation level that we would like, which makes the continuity of the project along those areas difficult. You know, when you have folks along the routes that don't participate, it lessens the effectiveness of the project. So if I could share anything with my constituents would be that work with the county on that project because it's going to benefit everyone.
1: The fires that have happened in the Penn Valley area, were they mainly human caused? You know, whether it we're always anticipating, we can't go out and say it, but we anticipate somebody's clearing the property and maybe spark something.
2: Well, in the case of wildfire, over 90% of every wildfire start is human caused. There's really not many natural ways a fire starts, typically accidental. And in the case of most of our fires in Penn Valley, they have been accidental. But they're coming from mowing or weed eating in the middle of summer, in the middle of the day, which is not the time you want to do that. You want to do all of that earlier in the year if you can, and try and do it before 10 in the morning if you do have to do it later in the year. Just before we went on air today, there was a fire in the southern part of the county started from weed eating. So those kind of things, we can control those. While they're accidental, we can, think ahead and try not to do them during those types of periods.
1: You think people are hesitant to not do it in the morning because they want to disturb a neighbor? I mean, I hate to say that, but obviously a fire is going to disturb them more later in the day.
2: A fire definitely does disturb your neighbors more. But you have a few good hours in there where it's reasonable. I mean, if it's after 7 o'clock and you're done by 10, it's not that much of a disruption. And you're trying to make it safer for your neighbors, not just yourself. So I hope people don't shy away from it because of that.
1: We have to check our morning break. Can we do that right now as we have Clayton Thomas here? He's the fire chief for the Penn Valley Fire Department, and Pat Sullivan on the board, Nevada County Law Enforcement Fire Protection Council. I know there's people just shocked by that. But here he is right here, board member, along with Tom Valet here at Serena's and Main Street. So a quick break. We'll be right back.
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1: And welcome back on the Town Tom Fitzsimmons here, Serena's Main Street. Great place to be in downtown Grass Valley, whether you're taking in a show or, like I said, you have your little one about to go, his whole grown up going to college maybe for the first time. Be fun to take him out to Serena's for, one really special dinner at home before they go to their new college and stuff, since a lot of kids are leaving in the next few weeks. Clayton Thomas here. He's the Penn Valley Fire Chief. I didn't even mention yet, Clayton, about the rough and ready merger and stuff. It took a while to get done, so... How is that going, and what's the process that you're still left with, if anything?
2: Actually, a very exciting time. We worked for about 3 years on that merger, and in March of this year, finally finished that up. And probably the most important part of that whole merger was ensuring that that fire station stayed open, because it doesn't just serve the residents of Rough and Ready. It's more of a regional issue, because all of the fire agencies are intertwined, and we provide mutual aid to one another on a daily basis. And so losing that fire station not only was going to be a negative for the residents in Rough and Ready, but residents in Penn Valley. It actually responds into the old, what was the old Penn Valley Fire District, for about two-thirds of its responses every month. And then it also provides aid to Nevada County Consolidated on the north side. So that's what made it so exciting to get it done. So really what we've been working on now is just merging all of the other things. There's a lot of administrative stuff that you got to do even after you're done with the official merger. So that's been keeping us busy this summer.
1: All right. Of course, you've been busy a lot of things. You know, I was thinking about your demographics, in the Penn Valley area, older people. I imagine paramedic calls and stuff like that, they're probably pretty big for you guys down there, right?
2: Yes. So in Penn Valley, Lake Wildwood was sold originally as a retirement community or a second home community. We do have a lot of young families in Wildwood now. The demographic is changing some, but it's still, predominantly retirees, as well as, the rest of Penn Valley and Rough and Ready have a lot of retirees. So that's why we started the ambulance service in the late 70s, originally with EMTs and then with EMT2s and then with paramedics in the 80s. And slowly we started with one ambulance, and then we had two ambulances, and now we have three ambulances, one at each of our stations. So that's because 75% of the calls we run are related to EMS. So we're one of only two public agencies in the county that transport, Truckee being the other one. And that's been a very proud part of the heritage in our organization, is the paramedic program.
1: Yeah, and I see them up at the hospital. I walk my dog in the morning when I get off the air of my talk show at 10, and I see a Penn Valley, the guys that have run up the hill to the Sierra Nevada pretty often.
2: That's correct. We're on track to run about 1,500 EMS calls this year. The vast majority of them go to Sierra Nevada, unless it's a specialty case like trauma or heart attack, in which case we go to Marysville or Roseville for those. But, yeah, they're very busy.
1: Like being chief, by the way?
2: It's a great job. I'm 8 weeks into it.
1: Wait a minute. Now, I asked you that, and these two guys, who are retired, by the way, are laughing. Did you notice that?
2: I did notice that. And everyone who's congratulated me, who's retired in the last 8 weeks, has a similar chuckle or smile on their face. That's true. But, no, it's a great job. I'm really honored to serve the Penn Valley community and Nevada County at large. I spent most of my childhood here, and I worked here almost my entire career. So it's gratifying to be able to give back and try and lead an organization as great as the one I'm able to.
1: And is staffing where you want it to be?
2: Well, if you ask a fire chief if their staffing is where they want it to be, they're always going to say they would like more staff. We staff our units with two people when the national standard is three or four. So is it where I want it to be? No. We would be more efficient and safer if we had better staffing. We would provide a better service to the public with better staff, or more staff. But the positions that we're budgeted for are full, and I have a great crew of employees who are really dedicated to the community as well. So that's a positive. I feel lucky to walk into that as the new fire chief.
1: All right, we got about a couple of minutes left here. Anything else going on exciting that our listeners would like to know about in your department?
2: Well, we've successfully had a couple of members of the public, because of early CPR by bystanders and use of an AED, and then our advanced life support care. We've had two individuals this year who were in cardiac arrest and are now walking and talking with their families at home. One was on the Lake Wildwood Golf Course, and the other one was at Western Gateway Park. Yeah, and in both cases, early bystander CPR was the key. So I would encourage any of the listeners to, if you haven't taken a CPR class or you haven't taken it lately, go in there, refresh those skills. or learn them for the first time, because that's how we save lives. If you wait 5 or 10 minutes for someone to do CPR, that's too long.
1: That is great advice. And that's very, did the accommodation and stuff, or did you make them eat your dinner that you made or something like that? How'd that work?
2: Well, for the first one that was in March, there will be an event. We don't have a date set yet, but there will be an event where the family will be present and the patient, along with the first responders and the members of the public that were there. We'll probably be holding that in Lake Wildwood.
1: All right. And Pat Sullivan, since you are a board member, website for people who want to find out more about Nevada County Law Enforcement Fire Protection Council is? This is radio. You have to. He didn't move his lips there, valet.
7: I, you know what? I did for him.
1: Put him on the spot. I do. That's not a fair question. You let me leave. Anyway, appreciate it. And what the Penn Valley Fire Department has been doing in the original park season. Really use a lot of common sense out there, fire department. For up here, I want to thank Serena's hosting us on the town. We got ABC News coming up right.

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1: From ABC News, I'm Michelle Franzen. Rescues continuing across Nepal and Tibet following catastrophic mudslides and flooding throughout a popular tourist valley. More than 350 people have died, according to Nepali police, and at least 1,300 are missing. President Trump now calling the flooding event terrible and says the U.S. is sending aid. ABC's Tom Sufi Burridge has more.
2: Previously, we had information from Nepal's tourism board, and they were telling us that they were aware of 65 Americans who were missing. The U.S. State Department is now saying that it is aware of approximately 90 Americans who may be impacted by the floods. That's the wording that they are using, but I think we can assume that most of those 90 are either unaccounted for, missing, or potentially rescued and injured. We have had an update on the number of Americans rescued. We previously were told by Nepalese officials there were two Americans rescued. The State Department is now saying three.
1: In the latest escalation in the U.S.-Canada tariff battle, President Trump today signing an executive order to rename Lake Ontario, he says, to Lake America. The president also facing criticism from U.S. cattle ranchers after lifting some tariffs on imported beef. Here's ABC's Rachel Scott.
3: This set off a firestorm of criticism, especially in the Republican Party. So Senator John Barrasso, the number two Republican in the Senate, said Americans want U.S. beef on the table, not foreign imports. Senator Tom Cotton of Arkansas called this action ill-advised. Others in very competitive Senate races, like Congresswoman Ashley Henson, say that this is just a flat-out bad idea.
1: In Massachusetts, the jury is deliberating in the Lindsey Clancy trial. The mother is charged with killing her three children in 2023. Defense attorneys say she suffered from postpartum psychosis. Jurors have several options in reaching a verdict and must consider if Clancy meets the legal definition of having a mental defect and criminal intent at the times of the killings. You're listening to ABC News.
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1: A military judge ruling yesterday that the alleged self-proclaimed mastermind of the 9/11 September attacks will stand trial in June of 2028. The court date comes nearly 25 years after terrorists hijacked planes and slammed them into the Twin Towers in New York City and the Pentagon. Khalid Sheikh Mohammed was captured in 2003. He has been held at the U.S. military facility in Guantanamo Bay since 2006. New details in the landmark settlement between Meta and a bipartisan coalition of 52 attorneys general yesterday, and how this tech giant will change how users interact with platforms like Instagram and Facebook. That settlement includes a default daily time limit for users under 18 that can only be lifted by a parent. Meta will also stop displaying numbers or likes or reactions for young users. Here's ABC's Elizabeth Schulze.
5: Dozens of state attorneys general had filed this lawsuit against Meta several years ago, basically accusing Meta of designing apps that were addictive for young users. And people got hooked on the apps. It harmed their mental health, the AGs claimed. And then they claim that Meta misled users about the safety and also collected children's data illegally.
1: Some critics say the deal doesn't go far enough, with fewer minors using Facebook and relying on other platforms. One of the world's most celebrated and best-selling artists has died. Japan's Yayoi Kusama was best known for her colorful and graphic polka dot sculptures and artworks. Michelle Franzen, ABC News.
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12: Welcome back to The Ramsey Show in the Fairwinds Credit Union Studio. I'm Rachel Cruz, hosting this hour with Jade Warshaw, and we are taking your calls at 888-825-5225. All right, we have Matthew in Providence, Rhode Island, up next. Hi, Matthew. Welcome to the show.
13: Hey, how's it going? Thanks for taking the call.
12: Absolutely. How can we help?
13: So I'll just give you a little backstory of what's going on. Me and my girlfriend, we had a daughter. She's not my fiance. So she moved in with me, and she has a lot of credit card debt, $75,000 in credit card debt. So, and that was kind of, you know, she works full-time at night. I work full-time during the day. We get a lot of babysitting help, so we don't have to pay for babysitter, so that's nice.
12: Mm-hmm.
13: Yeah.
12: So that's kind of just a mullet. That's a lot.
13: Yeah, sure is. some of it was, like, before I met her, she was working like 70 hours a week. So she was working during the day and then at night. And then, so she's kind of got, I think, used to a lifestyle that, you know, and then started working half those hours and.
12: Oh, and continued
14: it.
12: And so that caused the credit card debt.
14: Makes sense. Okay.
13: Yeah. And then obviously she got pregnant and, her job kind of closed down for a while, you know, doing renovations. And then I just think it snowballed. I didn't realize she was putting like formula, diapers, and stuff on a credit card, like, because we were moving in together, but we weren't, like, we're not, like, integrated together, you know what I mean? Like, I wasn't sure exactly how she was doing it. I knew she was working, but I didn't know
12: how bad it was. So, yeah, okay.
13: So yeah, exactly.
12: So you got $75,000 in credit card debt, or she does. What other debt do you guys have?
13: I have no credit card debt. We both have $13,000 left on our cars.
12: Individually or together?
13: Individually. She has 13 on hers, I have 13 on mine.
12: Okay, okay.
13: So, yep. So, yeah. So basically, that's kind of been, like, in the background. Like, and, well, she, you know, she had a baby. She was a full-time student.
12: You all had a baby, though, right?
13: Well, we of course we have a baby. I mean, you know.
15: I mean, you're not really saying it.
12: You're not really taking care of it. That's what it feels like. It's, she's taking care of everything, right?
13: No. Absolutely not. No. I pay for. So let me get to the rest of it, and then it'll make more sense.
15: Please help us out.
13: So I'm getting there.
15: Okay.
13: I promise.
15: Okay.
13: Yeah. So well, point is, she was in the middle of like finishing her degree when we met. So she was, you know, full-time student, full-time, well, you know, mom. I mean, we split duties, but still it's a lot, you know, and then full-time employee. So, you know, it was just a lot all at once.
12: Yep.
13: So
15: how old's the baby now?
13: So she's 18 months.
15: Okay. 18 months. So you guys have started to get a little bit of a rhythm, a little bit of a flow going on, and you're looking up saying, hey, this debt, this is the problem. We need to start solutioning that. Can I ask one question? I just want to make a is this your fiance or your girlfriend?
13: She's my fiance now.
15: She is your fiance.
13: We just got engaged. Yeah, we got engaged June 30th. Yeah.
12: When did y'all get married? When's the wedding? What date?
13: Well, we're still kind of unsure about that. Next year sometime.
12: No.
13: We're just going to have a small...
12: Matthew, no, you know, no. you're basically married. You guys live together. You have a baby together.
13: Yes. But trust me, I know. This is... Yeah.
15: What's the purpose of waiting?
13: Is
15: the question.
13: Well, we want to do a church wedding. You know, we're Catholic. We want to do a church wedding. So, well, I'm Catholic. She's
15: Wait
13: not.
15: Wait a minute.
12: But it takes 18 months to get a church wedding?
13: No, I guess not. But
12: We need a little urgency in life. We want this debt paid off. We need to get together.
13: No, I promise, make this official.
12: We need to, like...
15: But you can't roll the Catholic thing back in when it matters on getting married, but it didn't matter before.
13: This is unfair, because this is sounding bad, and this is not...
15: Listen, we're on your side. We truly are.
13: Yeah. She's totally on board with the timeline.
15: What if you did this?
13: People yell at me all the time because I say, like, I'm watching my daughter. And they're like, you're not watching your daughter. It's your...
12: I know, semantics.
15: I hear you. But it
12: is not semantics when we're going to talk about your money, because the way Jade and I are going to answer it is that it is going to be separate. There is no combining right now, because you don't have any legal protection.
15: No.
12: She doesn't have legal protection financially, neither do you. You don't until you guys are legally married.
13: Yeah, I know.
12: So our advice is going to be different, though, Matthew.
13: I know, but here we say
12: what we're about to walk through is going to look different, because you don't have a wedding date set.
15: Mm-hmm.
12: And I'm not trying to box you, put you in a box, Matthew, because I like you.
13: You're fun.
12: But this whole semantics thing is real. And you may call in 2 years and be like, I don't know, you know, this happened and this happened. So until you guys are married, we would give you one set, a plan one way, and then there's going to be another plan until you're married. So... Here's what we would say.
13: That's another piece I guess I haven't really thought about yet. Like I trust her fully, and I know, like, and that's the thing, we're not quite married yet, but I understand, you know, with her being my fiance, that's why we're kind of, you know, really trying to deal with this, just the emotional stress that she's carrying from this.
15: Let us give you a solution. All that you're saying, the emotional stress, the dollars, all of this stuff, I think Rachel and I, there's two routes here. I want to simplify it for you because it feels like a lot floating around your head. There's two routes.
13: Yep.
15: The one route is you can say, we're not married yet, therefore everything is separate. This is my baby. I am devoted to my child, but financially our lives are separate. That means her debt is her debt. And my debt, that means your only debt is a $13,000 car, and you're paying it off, and we can give you the seven steps to make that happen and give you financial peace. The other choice, which I actually feel is a better choice for you if you do say this is the woman you want to marry, is you can go to the courthouse, you can fill out the piece of paper and be married on paper so that you can legally combine and work together. And then later on, when you can afford to have a party and do the church wedding and things like that, you're doing that as a...
13: Okay.
15: Just as a, you know, a show and a party for your friends.
13: I don't know the difference as far as like what the benefit, to, you know, as far as financially being married versus not.
12: I'll paint you as the quote unquote victim, right?
15: Yeah.
12: If this happens, is that you take your income, you throw, you know, $80,000 over the next 18 months at this credit card debt, and then she looks up and she's like, listen, I don't want to do this. I'm taking the baby and we'll figure out custody later, but we're done. You have no legal protection.
15: But you don't know.
12: Matthew, listen to our show. The craziest stuff happens on the show that people call in.
13: I know you're the exception
12: to the rule, Matthew. Yeah. You are special.
13: I know. Yeah, well, maybe a little, but no, not really, but... Yeah. Well, think about it this way. I think about it from a perspective of like faith. You know, I just have faith that like I'm kind of.
15: So what do you want to do?
13: Yeah, maybe you're right. Maybe
12: talk to the woman whose husband has a gambling addiction and talk about faith. Yeah. I mean, we all do. I love Jesus. We got some faith, but we're also
15: smart.
12: And there's no legal protection, Matthew. And so keeping it separate. But I think what Jade is saying, combining everything is the best thing for you guys. And you're basically married, Matthew. You're basically married. Just go do it. Go do it.

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10: All right. Today's question comes from Sierra in Georgia. She says, in the past year, I've had a few occasions when I feel like my friends are expecting me to spend money on vacation or going out when it doesn't align with my budget. I'm on baby step 6, paying off the house. So it's not that I never vacation or go out, but I can tell they're confused when I explain that something isn't in my budget. How do I politely say that without hurting their feelings while keeping the door open to spending time together at another time? Here's the thing. The idea of it hurting their feelings, I think, is where I'm a little bit confused. Because if somebody says to me, if I say, oh, let's go to such and such restaurant, and they go, actually, that's like, that's too steep for me, mm-hmm. my feelings aren't hurt. Usually I would be the one who feels a little bit like, oh, yes, no worries. You know what I mean? So I wonder if their feelings are actually hurt, or if you're just interpreting their reaction in a way that's mm-hmm.
7: projecting something else.
10: Yes. Yep. And then I think the simple answer to the question, honestly, Rachel, is to not really care that much what people think, and just mm-hmm. to say, because if you're saying what I think you're saying, which is, I can't spend that this month, or that's a little too expensive for me, or that's just not in my budget this month, I think those are perfectly fine responses. I don't think you have to necessarily go into detail of the why behind why you can't go, especially if it's something that is just more of a lifestyle difference, because sometimes you may be on baby step six, and it's like, oh, you're on baby step six, there's no debt, you can still go out and have a good time, and that's all true. But if your friend group is in a different, completely different income level than you, mm-hmm. and they're wanting to do things that your income just doesn't afford you to be able to do as regularly as they do, I think that's totally fair. And even if that's the case, if they're good enough friends, I would just say that. I'd be like, listen, yeah. I don't have it like you and Bob have it. Like, you and Bob are in the high six figures. I'm right here. So thank you for inviting me, but I can't do that as often as you can. And I have buddies that I would 100% say that to.
7: Yeah, and I have friends that have crazy work hours. And so there'll be times that we're all, like, getting together and doing something. And she's always like, keep asking me. There will be So I think that's even okay to say. It's like, hey, I can't right now, but ask me again. But continue to keep me looped in.
10: Yes.
7: This isn't a rejection or a no to our friendship. I just financially literally cannot do this. And but let me know next time, because I would love to hopefully join in. Right?
10: Yeah, absolutely. I think that's fine.
7: And if the only time you hang out with your friends is on vacation and going out and spending a bunch of money, some expensive friends.
10: Right. There's so much fun you can have just not going.
7: Yeah. I mean, like, I don't know. I feel like half of our hangouts are in our homes and backyards. You know what I mean? So hopefully the friendships are built and you have more quality time with them outside of just going out on vacation. But
10: that's true.
7: I hope that helps, Sierra. It is tough. It is tough when you, either they're choosing to live a life beyond their means and you're mm-hmm. choosing not to, and or you're exactly right, or they just make a different income.
10: Yeah, that's
7: and
10: true.
7: And there's reality there. And so kind of facing the music sometimes with this stuff, it's not fun, but it leaves you maybe with a little bit of like angst, which I think you would have way more angst and chaos if you just said, you know what, forget it, I'm going to do what I want to do, mm-hmm. spend what I want to spend regardless of what I make.
10: Yeah,
7: that's going to cause
10: a problem.
7: More harm on the other side.
10: Well, I do want to attack it from the other side real quick too, because I do find that some of us baby steppers get a little too intense on baby step six.
7: True.
10: And we keep our foot on the gas from baby step two, and it's like we want to keep that same intensity. And I would say, actually, if that's you, Sierra, you need to enjoy your life and you need to go out and have fun. And I understand if you're like, I gotta pay this house off. But you gotta live life too. Like, this process is designed, the seven baby steps is designed for a certain purpose. And the truth is, after you get past baby step three, you do get to move from intensity to intentional. And a lot of us forget to make that transition, and it's so important.
7: That's a great point. Yeah, don't be crazy, girl. Have some fun if you're not having fun. All right, let's go to Jack in Atlanta, Georgia. Hi, Jack. Welcome to the show.
11: Thank you so much for taking my call.
7: Absolutely. How can we help?
11: I just need affirmation that my idea for retirement is not crazy, and I want to sell my house, invest the money, and actually just go ahead and rent the rest of my life. I mean, I'm about to turn 62, about to start collecting Social Security, and am I crazy?
10: Why are you wanting to do that? Because you're worried you don't have enough in actual investment dollars in the stock market?
11: Well, it's actually the opposite. I have no debt. I actually have worked out where I have money in like little buckets everywhere, to where I should be able to bring in between $10,000 and $12,000 a month that including the money I would get from my house, which is paid for, and get into a secure investment, bringing in about $2,000 a month. And all that would give me a total of about $2.25 million in other investments, a lot in the stock market, that I really don't have to touch, and I can continue to let grow. But I also don't have that, you know, the house payment, or not house payments, but the escrow, the upkeep of it, and the things of that nature, where maybe my wife and I can just travel and kind of like what you were saying a minute ago about just enjoy life.
10: So it almost sounds like you're more interested in downsizing and having something that requires less attachment, like maybe like a townhome or something where you're not in charge of the upkeep, that you can kind of travel and you're not worried about the property itself. Because the truth is, and we'll get into this a little bit more, but having a personal residence is a big piece of security on down the line for a couple of reasons. Obviously, we know it's a major portion of people's portfolio when they're building wealth as a baby steps millionaire. But the second part of it is you're keeping what for most people is the biggest line item on your budget. You're keeping it stable because rent is going to continue to go up and up and up, Jack. And there's part of you that wants to have that stability of saying, but my mortgage, once it's paid off, it's just that I know what the taxes are. I know what the, you know, the insurance are. And so that's the piece of it that would make me go, I would love for you to own something that's yours that can remain stable.
11: Okay.
7: Because over the course of time, Jack, even if you were just pulling out what your investments were making and not touching the principal, but you just kind of like basically took out the growth of $12,000 mm-hmm. a month, that when you think about it, in 20 years, which you easily could be alive, rent, oh my gosh, would be who knows how much, yeah. right? In 20 years of the type of living situation you want to be in. And so for me, that is such a question mark. And it's such a big deal. And you guys aren't maybe not going to want to travel when you're 82. You maybe really do want to settle down and have consistency somewhere. And then trying to get into the market in 20 years and where houses prices are going to be. And if the investments don't grow at the rate you think they're going to grow, there's a lot of risk to me. So I do wonder if you sold your house, Jack, how much would you sell it for?
11: A little under 600 is what my the comps would be. My neighbors have recently sold theirs.
7: Okay. Yeah, I just wonder if you took half of that and bought something small, right? Just to have that's yours to come back to and that you always know is there. And when you guys don't want to be traveling and moving and everything, there's a place. So that's probably what I would do. Some people are going... They are kind of taking this trend of just renting. I've heard that. And in some cases, I could understand, but I think even I mean, $2.2 million is amazing.
10: Yeah.
7: But even with that, over the course of 20, 30 years, I don't think I would trust the rent. I don't know. I don't like it.
10: Yeah, I think there's a time where you want to put down to own something, even if it's a condo, to have some foot in real estate that's yours that
7: you do now in the mm-hmm. present. And then so that's what I would do, Jack. If I woke up in your shoes, I would still have something, but again, maybe it's a significantly less valued property than you have now, and you invest the difference.

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1: 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This is Barbara Svenhardt for KNCO News Talk 830. Guess I forgot to make it clear that Travis is a nifty kitty. He is. All right. That's fixed. Oops. I meant to say repaired. He hates the word fixed.
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5: I'm Chris Gilbert with the KNCO local news update. For the second time in 3 years, the Nevada Irrigation District is going to repair major environmental damage near Rollins Reservoir. The NID has approved another emergency slope and sediment stabilization project. Assistant General Manager Greg Jones provided the details at Wednesday's meeting. He stressed that it's not a safety concern, but he says the same neighboring property owner was responsible again. He said individuals trespass onto NID property in a remote section at Stampede Canyon in July to once again construct a road terminating at the reservoir. And he described the damage as even more egregious compared to 2024.
6: This time it's a little closer to the foot of the canyon, which is impeded a certain stream flow. At one time, the stream might have been 8 to 10 feet wide, and now in certain places, the stream can be 1 to 2 feet wide.
5: Jones said about 100,000 cubic yards of soil was disturbed, including on a very steep slope, and 50 trees were cut or killed, disturbing about 50 yards of a stream bed. That's also damaged some of the reservoir's water quality. The responsible party, a nearby property owner, admitted to the damage from the 2024 work and reimbursed NID for around $186,000. And Jones said that person is already indicating a willingness to cover the damages from this incident, which would be about $354,000. And a treasured local tradition of Empire Mine State Historic Park is coming up on Saturday. The miners' picnic began in 1895 while the mine was still in operation, as a benefit event for the families of deceased miners. And Saturday, State Park interpreter Gene Ryan says visitors can enjoy a picnic lunch that's normally not allowed on the historic grounds.
7: Because, you know, it brings trash and more rodents and things like that. We want to keep our historic facilities protected. So this is a great opportunity to bring a picnic blanket or chairs or whatever you want. Bring a picnic table, anything you need to, and enjoy lunch in the historic core of the park. We'll also have people selling food.
5: Notable features include live mining-era music among a variety of performers, and Ryan says there's always plenty of vintage games as well as hard rock mining activities for children. That is Saturday from 11 a.m. to 4 p.m., although you can get in as early as 10 a.m. Join us for our next local news update at the bottom of the hour. And for news, weather, and traffic anytime, go to KNCO.com. 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
9: Here is your forecast on KNCO News Talk 830. Clouds increase today with a high temperature in the low 90s, a very light southwest wind. We could see a few scattered showers this evening, our overnight low mid to upper 60s, and occasional light rain early on Friday with a high 82. Partly cloudy, our low near 60 Friday night, sunny and low 80s on Saturday. For weather anytime, click on the Weather Center at KNCO.com. I'm meteorologist Ann Holliday on KNCO News Talk 830.
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10: 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All right. Let's go to Micah in Little Rock, Arkansas. 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
12: Hey, how's it going? Appreciate you taking my call.
10: Absolutely. How can we help?
12: So I am about to turn 25, and I've lived paycheck to paycheck for as long as I've been an adult out of my own, since like 19. I don't have a ton in debt, but I don't want any, obviously. Zero is the ideal number. With my truck, I have, it's like 44,000 total in debt. Without that is like eight. So most of it is the vehicle.
10: Mm-hmm.
12: I'm a firefighter in, right around Little Rock area, and I net probably about $3,200 a month from that job, and then I have a very small, sometimes uneventful little side gig as I do some power washing. So that's unpredictable. I've had months where it's $1,500 bucks, you know, on the side, or mm-hmm. months where it's a few hundred. So that's really hard to. I try not to put that too much on the budget because it's unreliable. But basically, my question is just, I feel like I'm so close to being in a good financial spot of, with a girl. We're not engaged, but plan to be and to be married. And I'm wanting to make sure that before I do all that, and, you know, I want to make sure that I'm in the best financial spot personally, that I'm not carrying any of this into marriage, you know, about a year down the road.
10: Yeah. Well, from just a debt income ratio perspective, the truck is pretty glaring, Micah. It's a large
12: 609 a month.
10: It's how much a month?
12: 609.
10: 609? Is that what you said?
12: Yeah.
10: Yep.
12: Yes.
10: So
11: that's your ticket out.
10: I mean, I'm going to say it, but I'm like, man, for you, $1,000 difference. And I know 609, but if you got on a tight budget and found $400, that's $1,000 extra a month. Yeah. It's just there. So for me, I'm like, I don't know. I probably am selling the truck.
11: I certainly would.
12: I thought of that, and I'm not opposed to it. Like, I do like the truck, but I'm smart enough to know that, you know, this is a very small price to pay for setting myself up for, you know, being financially better off.
10: Here's the numbers. I just ran them real quick, Micah. You're 25. Let's say you retire at 67, and you just invested that truck payment every month, okay?

0: that changes your whole life.
1: Yeah. Well, and here's the tricky thing about it. So I've had this truck for maybe 6 months, and probably a little less than that. I drove a little Hyundai Accent, a little good gas car. It was like $420 a month, which is, I think, pretty average. It still sucks, but for that kind of car, it seemed to be what was average. But I sold that. I still owed on it, even with what they gave me. It was about $3,000 negative equity, and they put that on this loan.
0: Yeah. So you're upside down.
1: I'm still, yeah.
0: But only $3,000, though, right? $3,000.
1: Yeah.
0: You could get that. Well, you could get your hands on that. Yeah.
1: Hopefully, I mean, with the power washing, you never know. There's some jobs. I mean, that could be two or three jobs.
0: You're waiting tables the other night.
2: Yeah, pick a different side hustle. That's solid.
1: Yeah, that's what I've been doing, is looking around and applying to places, because need something consistent. Yeah, power washing, when it's good, it's good. But when it's not, there's nothing.
0: Exactly.
1: So that's not,
0: yeah.
2: You need to have a couple of side hustles in your quiver that you can pull from whenever need one. Mm-hmm. And I think if you do that, you're going to be out of this in no time, because you just need $3,000. Right. I mean, there's, if you look around your apartment, maybe there's something you can sell to start, you know, to get the first $1,000. Right. So really try to go very quickly into doing this, because this is $609 on the line here. And then after that, how much did you say the other debt was? The credit cards, I think you said?
1: Credit cards is the next biggest one. It's like $4,400 on two credit cards. One is $3,500 limit that's maxed out, and the other one is a whatever the remainder of that. So $500 on that.
0: So what's wild is, if you could find, gosh, I mean, $1,000 a month, let's just say, and between this credit card debt and all of that, I mean, that's 9-10 months.
2: You'd be out of this.
0: And that's just $1,000, Micah. Like, if you went and said, what if I did $2,000, right? You half that, you know, you cut that timeline in half. And that's what the identity change for you is. You're a guy right now that's kind of, you're normal. You got a nice truck. You got some credit card debt. You're making some side, you know, but you just feel like, gosh, even with the side hustle, I'm living paycheck to paycheck. That's a pretty normal profile of people. But when you change what you've been doing and you say, I'm not a person of debt, I don't borrow money, even on cars, nothing is normalized. I'm not doing it. I'm not going into debt. I'm going to pay myself, and instead of paying banks for the rest of my life, I'm a person that has money saved on the side, and I'm a person that budgets and that I know where my money's going, and I'm intentional with every single dollar. If you're bringing in $6,700 a month, you know where every dollar is going. And I guarantee you, after living a life like that for about 18, 24 months, you will create such stability and peace and discipline in your life, where money no longer is an issue because you've tackled it. Like, you're the one that's controlling it. It's not controlling you anymore. But there has to be kind of this not lackadaisical mindset. Do you know what I mean? Like, there's a level of intensity of change that has to happen for you to get out of the orbit of normal.
2: Yeah. Not to mention, your lovely lady is going to take note of this and go, wow, this guy's got his life together.
0: Yes.
2: He looks like he knows how to handle his business, you know?
1: Yeah. And the great thing is that her and I are together. I mean, we're not married. Of course, that's the intention down the road a little bit. But we are both, you know, sitting down and like going over each other's separate budgets, like together, and just kind of airing stuff out and making sure that we're both on the same track of, you know, we're saving up to go elope. This is probably like 2 years down the road, so we're trying to get a jump on it. We know that we can't be super aggressive in the saving right this second, but the plan is, you know, we're both on the same track, trying to make sure we're getting our money right and saving up and doing all this stuff. So
0: it's great.
1: I definitely want to put myself in the best scenario, and I guess saving that up, getting out of being upside down in the truck and selling it. I mean, I'm not that attached to it. It's nice, but I'd much rather just be.
0: I mean, you make around $70,000 and you have a $44,000 truck. So you just—it's too much.
2: Just too much.
0: Even with the negative equity, like I don't care. That's just too much debt to have.
1: Yeah.
0: On a truck, because of even your income. So I would, I'd for sure.
1: Been up a little more than I could chew with this.
0: No, that's okay.
2: But, you know, just know that the faster you go on this, when people have a debt-free journey in front of them, the faster you go, which means the deeper the sacrifice allows you to go faster, the more likely you are to see it through till the end. If you just, you know, kind of, you know, wander through it and I'll do a little bit here, but I don't want it to be, you're more likely to just get comfortable with status quo. And it's like,

0: you want to finish this. You have said that, and I think you have a really nice why, which is that relationship that's sitting there in front of you. And so really just lean into that. And to Rachel's point, what do you want your life to feel like? What do you want those first months of your marriage to feel like? What do you want?
1: What kind of husband do you want to be? What kind of man do you want to be? I mean, there's a lot there.
0: Yes, there is.
1: Well, thanks, Micah, for the call. Again, the number is 888-825-5225. Give us your call about your life and your money.

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1: Up next, we have Rachel in San Francisco. Hi, Rachel. Welcome to the show.
8: Hi, Rachel and Jade. I'm so excited to talk to you. Thanks for taking my call.
1: Absolutely. How can we help?
8: My husband and I have been married for 11 years, and we are in baby step two. We started at $152,800 in debt about a year and a half ago. Since then, we've sold a car, I got a new job, and moved into our RV so I can put as much money as possible towards the debt. And we are down to $18,800.
1: Wow.
9: Good night, girl. Good job.
8: Thanks.
9: That's amazing.
8: Thank you so much. Yeah, we're on a 6% APR HELOC. That's our last piece that we're paying off. And my new company, Restricted Stock Units, just released. And they're worth $18,200.
1: Oh, my gosh.
9: Perfect.
8: But the stock is down 100% from last year. So I'm hesitating selling. I know you guys must tell me to sell it. I just needed to call in and make sure.
1: What kind of industry is the company in?
8: Tech.
1: Okay.
9: So a little volatile, I guess, for the, is it the industry, the type of tech that you're in, or is it the specific company that you're like, eh?
8: It's the type of tech that I'm in is volatile, and like the whole industry is down right now.
9: Okay.
8: I asked Ramsey and somehow got to a potentially phased exit strategy. But I don't know that that's what Dave would recommend. So,
9: pulling some out.
10: Yeah.
9: As you kind of.
8: Yeah.
9: A little bit at a time and see like every 6 months if something changes. It wouldn't be a bad plan necessarily, but I feel like trying to time the market is never good, because what sucks, Rachel, is I'm like, golly, in 5 months it could be down another 100% or up 100%. You know what I mean? And either way, you're like kicking yourself. So it's like, oh my gosh.
10: What's your amount of margin that you're throwing at the debt every single month?
8: About $8,000.
10: Okay.
9: Oh, so you guys would be out in 2.5 months.
8: Yeah, we're so close.
9: Oh, okay.
10: I wouldn't
9: do single stocks anyways. So I'm no, like, I.
10: There's still a piece where I'd be like, yeah, get rid of them.
9: Yes.
10: Because this is exactly the reason, is because it's one single thing, and your whole world is like rising and falling by that one company.
9: Yes. So I would probably just cash out, Rachel, honestly, even though it hurts that it's down. But I think trying to time something in a volatile industry is just like, there's no one has, you know,
10: secrets. When.
9: And I guess if you do know, you'll go to jail if you insider trading, if you like know what's happening.
10: Oh, God.
9: But no. So I probably would just sell. I would keep that momentum of, you know, $6,000-$7,000 a month that you're throwing at this debt, or did you say 8,000? It was
10: 8,000.
9: Yeah. And, I'd take it as a gift, pay off your debt, and then build up a great emergency fund. And then, man, you guys are just, you're way ahead of the game in that. So I think that's just what I would do. I would just see it as an $18,000 gift and call it a day.
8: Yeah. Okay. Thank you. Yeah. The 6% HELOC really just, it's such a low APR. It's hard to let it go.
9: Yeah, but you would have let it go anyways, and
10: you would have just
9: 2 months, 3 months,
10: little by little. Oh, yeah.
8: Yeah. Okay. Thanks. That's the kick I needed, I think.
9: Yes,